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1: 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It's the House of Hair.
2: Reaching out and pulling you in like a heavy metal Death Star, this is the House of Hair. I'm Dee Snider. You've made it to the second hour of this three-hour tour through old school heavy metal's finest. Lucky you. Hurricane, Queensryche, AC/DC, and more are on the way, but it all gets back underway with the Third Degree. I'm going to play a big set of the hard stuff, and you're going to figure out what they all have in common. Sounds easy? I wouldn't be so sure about this one, he exclaimed. That was a really big hint. Okay, I'm punching the go button, so pay attention, people. You're in the HOH, and this is Def Leppard's Action, Not Words. Now turn it up, or else...

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1: Good for arthritis too.

0: blowing down whatever walls are left standing. This is the House of Hair. I'm Dee Snider, and those last three in a row from Kiss, Van Halen, and Def Leppard were part of my third Degree feature. While I throw this bitch into park for a few minutes, you hit the genius button and tell me why I played those three. The answer's up when the house returns. This one is tough, he exclaimed. Yet another hint. I'll be right back.
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2: It's the Storm Tracker 6 forecast on Q106.
11: Light winds and temperatures dropping down into the 60s tonight. And we'll still see that wildfire smoke in the area, but it will become less noticeable as we go later into the day tomorrow. Highs getting back into the mid-80s. We have chances of showers and storms very late in the day on Monday into early Tuesday morning. From Storm Tracker 6, I'm your meteorologist, Cole Engel.
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3: The HOH is back. Is it designer for that quick break? I gave you the third degree when I played All Night from Kiss, Everybody Wants Some from Van Halen, and Def Leppard's Action, Not Words. Now, how do those three fit together? Survey says
0: The explanation is the exclamation marks. Yep, all three song titles have them. In fact, Van Halen's has two, he exclaimed. Get your ideas for future third degrees to me at housemayoronline.com, and if it's good, I'll steal it and call myself brilliant. Okay, I'm hitting rock bottom right now, but hey, it ain't a bad thing. UFO comes by request from Nancy Trestomi in Monroe, Louisiana, listening to Rock 106. D, I love UFO. I'm so happy that you play them regularly. Rock bottom is my favorite, so if you wouldn't mind, Hell no, I wouldn't mind, Nance. UFO is one of my faves, too. So rock on, rock hard, and rock bottom with the H-O-H. As Deadpool says, maximum.

0: AC/DC, Hurricane, and UFO. That's three continents of metal, people. Nothing but worldwide banging in the house of hair. Now, I don't know about you, but I'm in need of a wipe down because there's nothing worse than sweaty spandex. While my metal maidens towel me off and powder my bottom, hit me up on Facebook by searching for House of Hair with Dee Snider. I'm getting grand and greasy right after I clean up, so be quick with your business and meet me back here in a few.
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0: I'm back, Metal Minions! This is Dee Snider, and you're about to dive way down to the dark, greasy roots of metal and pay your respects to one of the bands that helped pave the way, Grand Funk Railroad. The Grand Trunk Western Railroad runs through Flint, Michigan, and it's where local band Grand Funk Railroad took inspiration for its name. Formed in the late 60s, it was only a few years later in 1970 that Grand Funk became a sensation for its time, selling out stadiums, selling millions of albums, and hanging gold and platinum records on their walls. And they did it with very little radio play to boot. I guess they didn't have a very good payola guy at their label. But as the 70s got going, they did manage to conquer the charts too, with a string of hits, including We're an American Band, The Locomotion, and Some Kind of Wonderful. This song I'm going to play is from the 1970 album Closer to Home, and it's really two different songs melded into one, and it's the longest song they ever recorded, what's known in the radio biz as a bathroom break song. So settle in for this bad boy. This week's Greasy Roots of Metal is Grand Funk's I'm Your Captain, Closer to Home. You're in the House of Hair now. Show some respect.

0: sending you straight to the Seattle branch of the Old School Metal Academy. You just tore it up with some vintage Queensryche on the HOH. I'm Dee Snider, and no government agency is going to bail me out if I can't pay my bills, so I'm going to make sure my debt ceiling is zero. That's code for I'm going to take a break so my sponsors can do their thing. Help keep the economy strong and this show free and on the air by buying some of their stuff, will ya? Sheesh. I'll pay you back by playing whatever you want. 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And if you make it through the audit, you're golden. I'm back with a whole nother hour and two shakes of a trouser snake.
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9: The house.
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0: Hang in the house that metal built. You're back in the House of Hair. You're welcome. I'm Dee Snider, and this hour is packed with your requests and the diamond hard stuff I dug up for you. How does Motley Crue, Vixen, Ozzy, and more sound to you? Now, you know I like to play your requests, but I love it when things get personal. Here's what I mean. This comes from Kenny in Mayupak, New York, which is about 50 miles outside the city, and he's listening on I-95. Dee, in 1987, we met backstage at the All-Star Rock Jam in L.A. We spoke for a few minutes, and we were hanging with Jakey Lee and the guys from Y&T. Eddie Van Heineken was also there, but was too cool to come out of his dressing room. Let it be known to all that Twisted Sister was definitely one of the original pioneers of the heavy metal long hair inner circle. Not to mention, the awesome and outrageous clothes you wore were a huge part of the 1980s metal movement. I absolutely love the fact that I grew up in it. I hate to get greedy, but could you play a Twisted twofer for me? Thanks, and keep rocking, Dee. Well, I don't know, Kenny. That's kind of self-serving. I don't think I can. Of course I can. You don't have to ask me twice. And thanks for all the mad dope props. You rock. Now here's a Twisted twofer, as Kenny said, starting with one I'd like to dedicate to all the rock legends we've lost this past year. It's been a rough one, right? This is The Price on the House of Hair. Cell phones

0: Hey, that was me and the boys from Twisted Sister for you on the House of Hair with a double shot by request. You heard You Want What We Got from the Come Out and Play album and The Price right before that. And speaking of shots, how's that we take a quick break and go get ourselves a shot or two? Do whatever it is you like, whiskey, espresso, pick your poison, but suck it down fast because you don't have much time before the metal comes roaring back and kicks down your door. I'm back with a hot shot in just a few, ladies.
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2: It's the Storm Tracker 6 forecast on Q106.
10: Light winds and temperatures dropping down into the 60s tonight, and we'll still see that wildfire smoke in the area, but it will become less noticeable as we go later into the day tomorrow. Highs getting back into the mid 80s. We have chances of showers and storms very late in the day on Monday into early Tuesday morning. From Storm Tracker 6, I'm your meteorologist, Cole Engel.
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14: This is the House of Hair.
15: Well, hello there. I'm Dee Snider. You're in the House of Hair, and here we are again, right on the edge of insanity. Or if you're Vixen, on the edge of a broken heart. Check out this request from Amber in Arcadia, Indiana. She listens to the HOH online. Dee, the reason why I requested this song is because I feel another broken heart coming on. You see, recently I found out that my boyfriend of 1 year and 3 months cheated on me. I'm so tired of having my heart broken and feeling like I'm on the edge. Please, could you play this song for a broken-hearted Indiana girl? I'm here for you, Amber. And that's the line you gotta be wary of when you're in a vulnerable state like this. Men are like damn vultures, I tell ya. This said, I sure as hell can play a song to help you get through this tough situation. But let me say this. I'm here for you, Amber. Ow! All right, this scorching metal ballad from some of the hottest and most talented women in the biz goes out to Amber in Indiana. Honey, lose a zero and go with a hero. You're in the HOH and this is Vixen. Break out, yeah!

Now that's how you do a first album. From 1986's Mechanical Resonance, Tesla's Little Susie on the House of Hair. I'm Dee Snider with a very cool request for a seldom heard metal classic from Hearing Aid. It comes from Nick in Denham Springs, Louisiana, who listens on Bayou 95.7 Classic Rock. Dee, this has some of the best artists from that time, and they put together one hell of a great song. You're right, Nick. A great moment in metal history, and definitely the most fitting band name of all the other charity supergroups like Band-Aid or USA for Africa. Members of Dio, Quiet Riot, Iron Maiden, The Crew, Queensryche, and a few guitar licks from my bandmate and bent brother Eddie Ojeda, plus dozens of others recorded this back in 1986 and raised a ton of money for African famine relief. The band was called Hearing Aid, and this is Where Stars on the House of Hair.

0: Bang Tango's Love Injection. When's the last time you heard that one on the radio? Probably right here on the HOH. D-Side here, and I'm about to enter the little girl's room. Hey, it's gender equality restroom entry these days, and if you saw me right now, you'd say, yeah, the ladies room works for him. I'm coming right back with my request of the week. Don't go nowheres.
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8: 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It's a slot car race. We'll take last-minute qualifiers that day, too. 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
11: This here, take a look. Is the House of Hair.
0: Short and sweet, and back to the battle. This is the House of Hair. I'm Dee Snider, and as promised, I've got my request of the week for you right here in my hot, huge hands. This came from David in Bangor, Maine, listening to WKIT 100.3. Dee, I spent 20 years in prison for some of the dumbest stuff, and I lost so many of my family members in the process. The song Home Sweet Home was the only thing that kept me alive and helped to maintain the hope of one day being free again. Now I have a beautiful wife and a great son, and my life is a dream come true. Please play this song as a reminder to all that even when you're down and out, there is always light and hope at the end of the tunnel. Thanks, Dee, and keep that awesome old school rock coming. Well, David, having had friends and family members who've made mistakes and done time, I'm always glad to hear about a happy ending. As you well know, that's not always the case. I'm proud of you, my brother, and glad that this show has provided you with solace along the way. So in appreciation of your and everyone else listening who this applies to, personal victory, it's ballad time. Motley Crue style. Hug someone or something.

0: perfectly aged metal to bang your head by. That was Metal Church on the HOH. 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
0: Pounding it with the metal all the way to the end. That's how I roll in the House of Hair. Now, the House of Hair is engineered by Metal Mick McCabe, produced by Dwight Coolman, and the executive producer is Mama Metal and founder of the show, Pam Edwards. Peace out of here, and I'm going to unleash this metal beast all over again next week. Same rock time, same rock channel. So Cody Miller from Jellicoe, Tennessee, listening to Classic Rock 103.5 WIMZ, is taking us out with a request. See, I always listen to 103.5 at work, but I forgot my headphones at home, and the losers in the control room always play country music over the intercom. Yuck! But I got in there tonight and switched it to 103.5 just to hear the House of Hair. Ha! Long live rock and roll and especially metal. Nice going, Cody. All right, head back up into the control room and crank this bad boy up. It'll send those country crooners running for the exits. Farewell from the House of Hair, people. You maniacs know how I close this mother down with these brilliant words of wisdom and defiance. If it ain't metal, it's crap! Here's Ozzy Osbourne flying high. See you next week!

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0: It's the Storm Tracker 6 forecast on Q106.
6: Light winds and temperatures dropping down into the 60s tonight, and we'll still see that wildfire smoke in the area, but it will become less noticeable as we go later into the day tomorrow. Highs getting back into the mid-80s. We have chances of showers and storms very late in the day on Monday into early Tuesday morning. From Storm Tracker 6, I'm meteorologist Cole Engel.
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0: Rock Lansing is coming to Jackson Field on Saturday, August 1st. 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
0: It's the Storm Tracker 6 forecast on Q106.
3: Light winds and temperatures dropping down into the 60s tonight. We'll still see that wildfire smoke in the area, but it will become less noticeable as we go later into the day tomorrow. Highs getting back into the mid-80s. We have chances of showers and storms very late in the day on Monday into early Tuesday morning. From Storm Tracker 6, I'm meteorologist Cole Engel.
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2: It's the Storm Tracker 6 forecast on Q106.
5: We're starting off Monday morning with temperatures in the 50s, but those temperatures will be rising into the 80s going into the afternoon. We'll see an increase of cloud cover throughout the day, and then some showers and storms will move in at the very end of the day into early Tuesday morning. Most of Tuesday should be dry. From Storm Tracker 6, I'm your meteorologist, Cole Engel.
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1: It's the Storm Tracker 6 forecast on Q106.
4: We're starting off Monday morning with temperatures in the 50s, but those temperatures will be rising into the 80s going into the afternoon. We'll see an increase of cloud cover throughout the day, and then some showers and storms will move in at the very end of the day into early Tuesday morning. Most of Tuesday should be dry. From Storm Tracker 6, I'm meteorologist Cole Engel.
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0: Rock Lansing is coming to Jackson Field on Saturday, August 1st. 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
3: 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And the wildfire smoke is making that a miserable experience now, isn't it? 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
2: It's the Storm Tracker 6 forecast on Q106.
4: We're starting off Monday morning with temperatures in the 50s, but those temperatures will be rising into the 80s going into the afternoon. We'll see an increase of cloud cover throughout the day, and then some showers and storms will move in at the very end of the day into early Tuesday morning. Most of Tuesday should be dry. From Storm Tracker 6, I'm meteorologist Cole Engel.
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1: It's the Storm Tracker 6 forecast on Q106.
4: We're starting off Monday morning with temperatures in the 50s, but those temperatures will be rising into the 80s going into the afternoon. We'll see an increase of cloud cover throughout the day, and then some showers and storms will move in at the very end of the day into early Tuesday morning. Most of Tuesday should be dry. From Storm Tracker 6, I'm meteorologist Cole Engel.
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2: It's the Storm Tracker 6 forecast on Q106.
7: We're starting off Monday morning with temperatures in the 50s, but those temperatures will be rising into the 80s going into the afternoon. We'll see an increase of cloud cover throughout the day, and then some showers and storms will move in at the very end of the day into early Tuesday morning. Most of Tuesday should be dry. From Storm Tracker 6, I'm meteorologist Cole Engel.
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1: Yeah, we know it's a repeat, but things are always better the second time around. This is Bob and Tom Extra.
2: I did learn something.
3: Tell us.
4: In your travels?
2: Yeah, again, no big deal. I understand. You know, with all the problems in the world, my plane not taking off, not a big thing. But it did take me 36 hours to get home from a place that's a one-hour flight from Miami.
4: You know, Josh and I were talking about this. Why didn't you just rent a car and drive?
5: Yeah, yeah, it didn't make any sense.
2: Well, we essentially rented a plane.
4: Oh,
3: well, but okay. The car would have been cheaper.
4: Car would have been way cheaper.
2: Well, actually, well, one of the things we had, if the plane had gone, we would have missed our connection. So we decided then we were going to drive from Charlotte. So it would have been
4: Yeah, I looked it up, actually, when you were texting. Just
3: said, that's lengthy.
4: A fat nine from Charlotte.
2: Yeah, well, yeah. Kelly had to do that last year. I think, but here's the lesson I learned.
4: Okay.
2: These days, as you know, everybody is trying to go places without taking any luggage.
5: Mm-hmm.
2: So everyone's got a lot of...
5: Carry-on.
2: Carry-on. I get it. It's fine.
4: Trying to save some bucks.
2: Yeah, sure. But, I mean, everybody does it. So I had nothing but a carry-on.
4: Nice.
2: But then I packed everything so that I had a pair of underwear, clean underwear for each day. You follow me here.
5: Oh, you're out of underwear.
4: In your carry-on.
2: Yeah, just enough.
3: Yeah. Mm-hmm,
5: just enough. No extras.
4: I hope this ends with a shart. That's all I hope.
2: But among other things, I had my little medication that I take.
4: Oh, okay.
2: I had my little slots of the pills.
4: Oh, right. Yeah, the pill caddy, yeah.
2: But just before I left for the plane to leave, I used up my toothpaste, no problem, tossed it.
4: Boom.
2: Had a disposable razor, had a nice shave.
4: Out of here.
5: Oh, you mean while you were in the Bahamas, you threw all that away, yes.
2: And everything timed out. Had my last clean shirt. And I'd also, when I repacked it, I don't know if you do this, but after you wear something when you're packing, you roll it.
5: Sure.
2: Just so it takes up less space. Cram that suitcase.
4: What? That's a good idea. I'd love to do that.
2: It's a good idea if you don't find yourself
4: delayed
2: 12 hours later.
5: Needing a shirt.
2: And a lot less money in your pocket needing a shirt because did I mention that there was a wet bathing suit in there? So
4: it's going to be gooey.
3: Man.
2: Yeah, so I've learned a couple things. One, take a nice plastic bag to put your wet bathing suit in.
5: I always do that.
2: And I should have thought of that. Mm-hmm. But also, just in case, you might want to have an extra outfit.
5: And a couple extra days of pills.
4: Okay, first of all, you being a guy, you need to use other terms other than outfit.
5: You don't like outfit?
2: Oh, sorry.
4: Men don't wear outfits.
3: We say get up.
4: Yeah.
5: Get up.
4: That's right. Check out my get up from head to toe. I think Ice-T says that.
5: Okay.
2: By the way, has anybody ever experienced this? You're with your girlfriend or

0: Are you really?
1: You think you were with Diana Ross? It's just I don't know how to stop. It's what I've always done. I only take a carry-on, but man, that thing is packed.
2: Wow.
1: To the gills.
2: Yeah. I learned a long time ago to take one extra pair, extra outfit.
1: Yeah. Get up.
3: Well, I did find this out because they did have a nice iron.
2: Oh,
3: and an ironing board. And I'd set up the iron, and I was in the Bahamas, so as I plugged it in, a huge number of sparks came out.
1: Sure.
3: I'm not kidding.
1: You'll have that.
3: And then at one point, the power went out. But I'm looking at the beautiful ocean, ironing away. You know, you can't iron the stink out of a shirt.
1: No, they have freshen up.
2: If you don't have that, you can't.
1: Yeah.
2: In fact, sometimes it makes it worse.
1: Some sort of spray.
3: That's my point. You take a nice hot iron to a really stinky shirt that you wore that you crammed up next to a wet bathing suit.
1: Yeah. You're saying it might bake it in?
3: Yeah.
2: The smell molecules expand under that heat.
1: Yeah.
3: Because I had even planned it so that when I got on the plane, I had a fresh shirt.
0: Okay.
3: And I'd ironed the day before. I'd ironed everything anyway when I got there. So I had nice clean clothes to wear that looked clean and pressed.
2: Yes. What's the old joke? How do you make God laugh?
1: Yeah,
2: make a plan.
1: Make plans.
3: Well, anyway.
2: You did everything you were supposed to.
3: Yeah, but I did, like I said, a couple of lessons learned. Always have an extra.
0: Yeah, the Ziploc bags are really handy. I keep a couple of them in my carry-on.
3: And I do have a question. Have you seen these thing where you put your clothes in this sort of plastic bag and then
0: it sucks all the air out?
3: Yeah, with a vacuum cleaner.
1: Mm-hmm. Sure.
0: Yeah.
3: Okay, that's great for getting there.
0: Mm-hmm.
3: What do you do to get home?
2: Oh, I've always, I know they show those. They show people packing suitcases with those. That's for long term storage.
0: I never bought that.
2: Somebody was actually doing that for a 4-day trip.
3: Because if you did that, that's all great. When you get there, how do you get it? Well, you mail it home.
0: And how are they?
2: I guess I'm not buying that souvenir shirt. I don't know.
3: And that's another thing, by the way. Another lesson I've learned.
0: Souvenirs?
3: And this is not a sexist remark in any way.
1: Well, that's good.
2: Prepare yourselves for sexist remark.
1: Get the kids. The kids away from fellas, the radio.
3: Fellas, here's what you want to do.
0: Uh-huh.
3: In your suitcase, pack an extra suitcase. Because things are going to be purchased. And then if you've already crammed your suitcase full, we bought a suitcase.
0: You bought a suitcase?
2: Oh, okay, yeah. What you need.
1: As you would say during a conversation, I can top that. I went on vacation to Florida, I think it was last year, and I ordered a bigger suitcase off Amazon. Because there was a couple outlet malls.
0: Right.
1: And I
2: had it shipped to...
1: I had it shipped to where I was staying.
2: Yeah.
1: And loaded that baby up. Yeah. It was there in like, 36, as long as Tom waited for his plane.
2: Wow.
1: 36 hours. It was amazing. Happened. Yeah.
3: Yeah, but you don't understand what I'm saying?
0: Understand.
2: Of course, yeah.
3: Next time
2: a nice duffel bag folded up in there or something? Yeah.
3: Yeah,
0: so ladies, we are very well versed in the expandable totes that you just like fold them up and put them in your bag and then
3: so that way when
0: there,
3: it's time to leave you have
0: another
3: suitcase
0: bag.
3: For the suitcase.
0: Mm-hmm.
2: Not bad. Yeah.
3: Okay, just a few travel tips. Maybe someone out there can send me some more. But and if you have any medication, I don't have any serious medication I have to take. I just have a couple of minor things, but I didn't have them.
2: Yeah.
0: It is important.
3: So, they did do this. I'll tell you what. This is interesting, I hadn't heard this before. They made an announcement that because so many people have carry-ons, you know where this is going.
1: Mm-hmm.
3: They go, we need 15 volunteers
0: to check their bag.
1: Then when that happens, it's like a game show.
0: Right.
3: And then, it is certainly. And then they say, if you're doing this, make sure you take all your medication out of the thing.
0: Right. Mm.
3: And I bring this up because one time when I was flying, in fact, I was flying to the Bahamas, they had to unload a plane because a lady had left some critical medicine.
1: Oh, my God.
2: Oh, wow.
3: On the thing, and it was a long story. But
1: no, the game show access, they'll say, you have anybody who can change their travel plans?
0: Yeah.
1: And it's like a $500 voucher, and then 15 minutes later, okay, $1,000 voucher.
3: Okay, they did that.
1: Yeah.
3: When I first got there Monday, they said...

0: can we get some people to come off the plane and we'll give you $375?
1: Yeah.
0: Well, I got news for you. For $375, you can't rent a tent on the beach there.
1: Man.
2: Well, that's true.
1: Yeah.
0: No, but then they said we need 15. This was so weird. At one point, we were on the boat, the little boat that goes from the island.
3: The ferry?
0: Yeah, and it's not real big. It probably holds, I don't know, 15, 20 people. Mm-hmm. No, 15. And they asked this one lady to move, and she wouldn't.
1: She refused to move.
0: Yeah, I'll call her too much plastic surgery lady. You know, she has that face.
1: Oh yeah,
0: yeah, yeah. And the fake boobs, the fake nose, and then her husband.
1: Was he a large lady?
0: Her husband, a gold Rolex, gold chain, nice. Very very bad teeth.
1: Yeah.
0: Buddy, if you're gonna maybe spend the money on the teeth.
1: Yeah.
0: not the Rolex. But they wanted the weight to be properly distributed on the boat.
3: Sure. Right.
0: And so some other guy finally said, just gave up and got up and he moved.
1: Yeah.
0: It's amazing how uncooperative people are that don't understand anything.
3: They're entitled, Tom. Yeah. They don't need to move.
0: Yeah. Well, plastic surgery lady.
4: I think I would go out of my way, no matter how thin she is, to not ask a woman to move in that instance. I would ask every dude first.
0: Maybe jettison your boobs. Jettison your boobs. That'll balance the boat.
4: Because no lady wants to move because of any weight issue at all.
3: Yeah. You're right.
1: That's
3: Josh, that's very considerate of you.
1: Absolutely. Yeah. The truth.
4: It's just. Yeah.
0: Then the word came that, and this was a big jet that eventually didn't take off. They said, they needed less weight in the plane, which I don't understand how they wouldn't know about this. Someone said, well, can they just take the luggage off and send the luggage later? And they can't.
3: Why?
0: Because you have to take your own luggage through customs.
4: That was the
0: explanation.
4: Gotcha.
3: That makes sense.
0: I guess.
1: That makes sense, yeah.
0: I don't know.
1: Hmm.
0: But the new customs thing is pretty cool with that eyeball thing.
1: Oh, well, yeah, the retina.
3: If you have that.
0: No, it was for everybody.
3: Really?
0: Yeah, everybody that just what you walked up and maybe that was just immigration. I don't know, but to get back in the U.S., it was just look at this thing, boom.
4: I don't know about.
3: I don't know about that.
4: What happened? No, what I'm saying is, what happens if you say no to the retinal scan?
0: It's rectal. They have
4: me and a bunch of other conspiracy theorists.
0: They got a pissed off customs guy. Hey, Ed, I need the gloves. Give me an XL. Look at the size of this guy.
1: Yeah.
0: I want the elbow glove.
1: We're going in, Ed.
3: Do you have global entry? Is that why you were able to do that?
0: I have no idea.
3: Because the last time I did customs, it wasn't like that.
0: Well, I was in, where was I?
3: Charlotte?
0: Charlotte. Oh, but it got funnier. I forgot to tell you this. So we were supposed to fly out to Charlotte from the Eleuthera Island to Charlotte on Monday, and the plane was canceled, blah, blah, blah. So the next day, we'd met some people. They had chartered a plane, so we went with them to Charlotte. But as we were approaching Charlotte, the main airport had closed, so we had to go to a regional airport. Then we had to drive through very, very heavy traffic for an hour.
1: Oh, my Lord.
0: I'm not kidding. When you got to the regional airport,
3: were you able to go through customs there? Or did you have
0: to
3: wait?
0: No, we had to stop in Charleston, South Carolina to go through customs.
4: How'd the girls do?
0: They were great.
4: Yeah. Yeah, they seem to be patient.
0: That is the beauty of contemporary travel, digital technology.
1: Yeah.
0: Although Finn read a book the whole time. This is sad. Finn's 13. She's an avid reader. She's sitting. And she's sobbing.
4: Oh, some book got to her.
0: Yeah, the book got to her. And then about an hour later, another person in the book. I don't want to go into too much detail, but some guy set the house on fire, killing. Oh my gosh.
1: That's Harry Potter and the Crematorium.
0: And the Magic Crematorium.
4: Yes, please.
0: But digital technology does save everybody. And I mean, even sitting in a. I just send you guys a picture of the giant fan in the trailer.
3: Yes.
1: Yeah.
0: Where we were ensconced for seven hours in the bombs.
1: That was
3: anti-air conditioning. I titled that.
0: Yeah. Everyone's just, you know, looking at their phones. And
4: You do have a classic parent thing going on we should tell you about.
0: What's that?
4: My mom does this. A lot of parents do this. You have us on two group chats.
3: Mm-hmm.
4: So we get everything twice.
0: Mm. Sorry. No,
4: it's, it's okay.
1: No, it was fine.
0: I didn't have to. I just
4: it's no big deal.
0: I just wanted to get a few laughs because it was so funny.
4: Oh, there were some great pictures.
1: Yeah,
0: but
4: you smiling in front of the closed concession stand. Yeah.
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6: I'm Storm Tracker 6 meteorologist Katie Nicolau. Here with a look at your forecast. Today we have air quality alerts due to lingering wildfire smoke, with high temperatures forecasted to be in the low to mid 80s. We'll increase our cloud cover ahead of the chance for some showers and storms that'll arrive tonight, and some of those storms could potentially have damaging wind gusts with them, so make sure you have ways to get weather alerts in case you go to bed early.
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2: Green Acres is the place to be. Farm living is the life for me. Land spread now so far and wide. Keep Manhattan, just give me that countryside.
3: Miss something? Here you go. We'll try to catch you up. This is Bob and Tom Extra.
4: There's Josh Arnold.
5: Hi there. What's up, dude?
4: I like your, I like the shirt. I like the tee under the shirt. I love it. I hardly ever wear, not wear a tee under a shirt. I can't just wear a button-up shirt.
5: I'm envious. I wish I could. I'm completely uncomfortable that way.
4: So. No kidding.
5: Yeah.
6: Is it the emerging chest hair and the excessive masculinity that you exude?
4: Are you a hairy-chested guy?
5: It's about this.
4: Okay.
5: Yeah.
6: Now, Mr. Oskey, how do you decide where to stop shaving? Are you just completely covered
7: Poor
6: in hair?
7: Jeff.
5: Yeah, I just give up.
4: Can you lift it up there to let us see where? Oh, okay. That's just a natural line there. Yeah.
6: Oh, although that's very hairy.
4: I used to work.
5: We have almost the same amount of chest hair. It looks like. Yeah.
4: I used to work with a guy who hit all of it right to his chest. He had to pick a line to shave. Yeah. It was simian like.
6: How about you, Christy?
5: My sternum chest hair is mostly gray now.
4: Mm-hmm.
7: Is it?
5: Yeah.
6: Well, no.
4: Don't you get?
7: I shave very well.
4: Don't ladies get hair around their nipples sometimes?
7: Stray hair every now and then.
4: Yeah.
6: Do you pluck or shave?
7: Hair on your nipples?
5: Hopefully, you don't shave them.
7: No, know. Most people cut
5: them.
7: Well,
5: there goes the nipple.
4: Whoops! Boy, first of all, great razor.
7: Yeah.
6: Yeah. Now, Josh, you said you had to come back with an apology of sorts.
5: We've been talking a little bit the last couple of days about Noah Kahan, and he came out and said, "Hey, folks, please don't poop at my concerts. I don't care for that. Nobody cares for it. The cleaning crew doesn't care for it." A lady was spotted having done that, and I said,
6: "Right there on the concert floor."
5: Yeah, and I said, "I don't like that he called her out. This must have clearly been some sort of accident, and she's probably humiliated and all." Many people have reached out and said, "Hey, look, if you watch the video, I didn't know there was video of this, and I won't watch the video. I'll just take everybody's word for it." She looks like she knows exactly what she's doing, and it's it's not like some accident. She does it. And
7: I left that part out of the story on purpose because it's so disturbing.
5: She sort of does it boldly and tries to hide it and then goes right back to
6: enjoying the show. Yeah.
5: So it happened
6: at the 5 seconds of summer concert over the week. This has got
5: to It's not to say that it wasn't an emergency still on her part, but that's not how you handle it.
4: Would you say she called her shot?
5: It sounds like she was this was maybe avoidable. So I take it back. If that's the case, she should be criticized. Yeah.
6: I don't think this is really necessary. I think as Mr. Kahn said, we have a social contract here.
5: Right.
6: When you come into a live event like this, if you want to defecate, please use the proper facility.
7: What's going on? You're right, Jeff.
5: Ladies
7: and gentlemen.
5: No, ladies. I remember going to my pediatrician's office, and there was a poem up on the wall about sugar and spice and everything nice. That's what you ladies are made of, and I believed that most of my life. Yeah. And then I started dating you. Horrible.
6: Yeah. But I will horrible. I don't know the circumstances, but I will say this: almost everywhere you go, if it's a major event, the line at the ladies' room. I just went to a huge concert, and I was in the gigantic men's room, and a lady walked right in, went right to one of the stalls.
7: I've done that.
5: Don't blame them at all.
6: I get it.
7: Yeah.
6: Because the line for the ladies' room, and this is a modern, contemporary facility. I don't know how many years old. It's not more than 15 years old.
4: But it's not okay for guys to do that.
6: No, but they're not putting enough bathrooms in.
5: Yeah. Why ahead.
8: Not? why are the architects, this has been a problem for 40 years. Why are architects not putting in That's twice true. As many ladies stuff than men's in stadiums?
9: The new arenas do.
7: Yeah.
5: Okay, so there are double the amount of stalls in like a female restroom in most new arenas than in.
6: But isn't there a law they have to have couches and like places you can smoke
5: and
6: chat like little shops in there.
5: I'd like to see the numbers on. We did a story about a festival where they sort of invented or were trying out the female urinal.
7: Yeah, that was in Britain,
5: and I would like to hear how that went.
6: That's not gonna fly.
4: O'Keefe Fest?
5: But what if it could?
6: That's asking too much.
5: Is it, Christy?
6: I mean, are they going to pass out monogrammed pee funnels as you walk into the show?
7: Why do they have to be monogrammed?
6: Have you been to a concert lately? No, everything is sold.
4: You don't have to have a funnel to do that over a toilet, right?
5: Right. No. It was sort of already.
4: Right.
5: But would you try one?
7: Yeah, I'd try it. Why not?
6: Is that going to speed up the process?
5: That's the thing. That's where I'd like to see.
7: You still have to wipe.
8: You have to take your jumper down so that you can access.
7: My jumper. I love that.
4: It's not that difficult to go in a urinal for a lady, is it? I mean, it doesn't seem like
6: that's not going to help. We're not going to build urinals in the women's rooms.
4: Yeah.
5: I'm just asking if they found that more women were accommodated quicker.
6: Well, that was the reason they did that at that festival is they were recycling. Remember this? They were recycling all the urine.
5: I do remember that, so those were not for expediency.
6: Really? It was just so they could separate the one from the two.
5: So that way they weren't mixing actual toilet water with it too or something?
7: Yeah, probably. Yeah.
5: Gotcha.
6: Well, now I promised a new phrase, a new slang term that I have not heard that I think is very cool.
5: And this is rare that you actually like the new slang.
6: I just think this is great. And I think that Mr. Oskay will know this one. We'll see. If someone says, hey, I'm going to go get a fridge cigarette, what are they doing?
5: I do know what this is.
9: Oh, I don't.
5: I don't.
9: Josh?
5: It's a Diet Coke.
6: Exactly.
4: Mm. Huh.
6: A fridge cigarette.
4: That's interesting.
5: Never would have guessed.
6: Here's the explanation. A new slang term making the rounds online calls a Diet Coke a fridge cigarette because fans say cracking open an ice-cold can delivers the same satisfying little ritual as stepping outside for a smoke break, minus the smoking.
4: Hmm.
6: That's pretty cool. Now, I know you're a Diet Pepsi guy, Chip.
4: Yes, I am.
6: But I will allow you to use the term fridge cigarette. I
4: can.
6: I'm opening it up to
4: thank you very much.
6: Other brands.
7: I think a lot of people who are recovering from some kind of addiction become addicted to Diet Coke, too. I've noticed that a lot.
4: And sweets and chocolate and things like that. Yeah.
6: And isn't it true now that you can't smoke at AA meetings?
7: I don't know. I have not been to one.
6: That sucks. Come on, give them a break. It's like prisoners not being able to smoke.
4: And the next thing you know,
6: they don't have much left. For God's sake, give them a break.
4: They're going to cut out coffee. They better not do that.
5: Oh, jeez.
7: Coffee or Diet Coke.
4: And donuts.
10: No more beer.
6: Yeah. No more beer at AA meetings?
7: Darn it.
6: What the hell?
7: Hell, right.
6: You know, you cut out the coffee, you're going to have some murder. Oh. You're going to have some murders.
4: I can't imagine.
6: Right? If I were the judge, Your Honor, it's acceptable.
5: Did you start off a Pepsi guy and then went to Diet Pepsi?
4: Yeah, because Diet Pepsi, when I started drinking, it wasn't invented yet. And that, we've talked about
5: it. Was it a hard conversion for you?
4: No. It was actually, pretty simple.
5: Same,
4: Just boom.
5: Because I grew up, we didn't have soda often, but when we did, it was Coca-Cola Classic.
4: Mm-hmm. Oh, okay.
5: My mom always said, I guess the new Coke phase scared her so much that it was always Coca-Cola Classic. But even Coca-Cola, it said Classic on the
4: label. Oh, yeah. And no. Tab and Diet Right.
6: Yeah, they were
7: that was about it.
5: And then another comedian once told me, hey, man, you should switch to diet soda. It's not that big of a deal. And I did. And I went, because I was sucking down when I was doing, I was in my 20s. I would have four Cokes a day, something like that.
4: Wow.
7: Oh.
5: And so then I went to Diet Coke and immediately lost like 20 pounds.
6: Oh, but we call
7: now
6: them
7: Coke Zero is great.
6: Fridge cigarettes. Remember.
5: Yeah. What do they call them in England?
4: Tom, you're so smart.
6: Well, I think it's one of the slang terms for cigarettes, certainly. I see what you're doing. That. I see what you're trying to get me to do.
7: Uh-huh.
6: I have an idea. Let's get back to the sports page.
4: Well, or the letters, Dear Bob and Tom Show. This is from Brian from Archbold, Ohio. I believe that's up near Toledo, I think.
7: Archbold?
4: Bowling Green. Archbold. A-R-C-H-B-O-L-D.
5: It's my favorite font.
4: I was watching... Is it? Oh, bold. I was watching an old Columbo this weekend. He was about to question a suspect that happened to be a huge movie star.
2: Just one more thing.
4: Can I ask you a question, please? Columbo asked her if she would call his wife. She wasn't home.
2: I hate to bother you.
4: Her brother-in-law answered the phone, so Columbo made her talk to him. All I could think about was how awful poor Hugh Jackman must have felt when Tom insisted Hugh call every member of his family and say hello.
5: This is how good,
6: close to what happened.
5: This is how good an actor Hugh Jackman is. We all believed, he made us believe he would like to do nothing more than talk to whoever Tom was.
6: What a gracious man.
4: At last, someone has asked me to do it. Thank you, Tom. Yeah. Okay, now you say that's not even close at all.
6: No.
4: Okay, well, what happened in your eyes? Or your version.
8: You know, we were all here.
7: We were sitting right here.
8: Before you say a word, all of us were here for it.
4: And we all saw it.
9: You fangirled out.
6: I was handed a note saying, Mr. Jackman would like you to call your soon-to-be wife.
5: Mm-hmm. Uh-huh. Now, I am going to defend Tom here. I'm going to guess, and let me know, Kelly is a fan of Mr. Jackman.
6: Yeah, we went to New York City to see him on Broadway in The Music Man.
5: And maybe not even just a fan. Maybe that would be one of her celebrity crushes.
6: Oh, could be.
5: Okay, yeah, could be.
4: A hall pass.
5: If Hugh Jackman comes in here, Tom goes home. Hey, by the way, Hugh Jackman was in the studio. And you didn't have him call me.
4: I see it from a whole different light.
5: So where do we, who's he have to live with?
6: Well, here's the bigger problem. My two littlest girls, 10 and 13, they are huge fans of
7: circus movie.
6: The circus movie. What's it called?
9: The Greatest Showman.
5: That is entertaining.
6: And they know all the lyrics to all the songs. So they lost their minds. But they were out of town, remember?
5: Right. Yeah. Yes.
6: So
4: Hugh had to stay on the phone for like an extra half hour.
6: Talked
7: to all three of them.
6: We found out he was coming here 10 minutes before he got here.
5: Sure.
6: So that we had no idea. But he was good
5: because Tom didn't have time to compile a list of people
6: for him to call.
4: Now, Hugh, you're going to find this interesting. My sister lives in England. Could you call her? That would be great.
5: We'd love to see him again. That's for sure.
6: He said his best friend is a morning show radio host in Australia, and he loves doing morning radio. He said next time he's in town, he's going to come in.
7: But he's been in town seven times.
5: That's all right. That's all right.
4: Once again, though, Tom, he's an actor. And you made you believe that.
6: You're calling him a liar.
4: I didn't say that.
5: We also need him to bring Patrick Stewart. Tell him he can't come back unless he brings Patrick Stewart.
4: And Christian Bale.
8: Mm. He's at my son's college probably every other week. His girlfriend teaches at my son's college. And my son said there are many days where he is out on the quad and will stand there or signing and taking pictures with all the kids.
5: Yeah,
7: oh, that's so nice.
8: And it takes time for everyone every time he ever sees them.
6: He's one of the coolest guys in the world.
5: Yeah,
6: that's actually a good segue because the other guy who I think is probably the nicest famous person on earth is John Cena. Did you know that he has the world record? I forget. He has the world record for the most Make-A-Wish visits of anybody.
5: Yeah. Oh,
7: really?
5: Cool.
7: That is nice.
6: And there's a great story about him. I don't have it in front of me, but there was some little boy that was having some issues, and to get him out of this country, his mom had to say, well, you're going to get to meet John Cena. And he ended up somewhere in Northern Europe, and Cena read about it and flew over there.
5: Oh, that's awesome.
7: Man.
6: To see the kid. I mean, the guy is amazing.
5: And funny and a good, great performer. And,
6: yeah. But he's in the news.
4: And has a great ass.
8: He does have a nice ass.
6: Now that we've done that, I'm sure that the folks at the Make-A-Wish Foundation consider that when they... Christy, do you have that story?
7: John Cena is sporting a freshly shaved head before undergoing a second hair transplant. The actor posted a photo on social media yesterday of himself shaking the hands of his physician, Dr. Ken Anderson, where he wrote, round two of follicular unit excision, excision? I don't know.
5: I'm excitation? A Beach Boys?
7: No,
5: medical
7: excision. Person? Excision.
6: I'm giving follicular excitation.
7: FUE is what we call it. FUE.
6: Follicular. Sorry.
7: Follicular.
5: You were safe, but it was.
6: Is it follicular unit? What?
7: Yeah. I'm going to call it FUE.
6: This is where they transplant your own hair to your own head, right?
7: Well, yeah. It's a minimally invasive hair transplant method where individual hair follicles are harvested from a donor area,
5: generally the back of the head,
7: yeah, and then implanted into balding or thinning regions.
6: Can they use your pubes?
7: Yes.
6: Really?
7: Yes.
4: Well, of course.
7: They can.
8: I mean, if you don't mind having curly hair.
7: Yeah. I don't know.
6: Oh, they'd stay curly up there?
5: I don't know.
4: Straight now. Did you know that little the rim of hair that all guys have, even when they're bald, that never goes away? Every guy has
7: really?
4: That hair.
5: So people don't ever lose that. Interesting.
4: Yeah, unless they have some kind of weird disease.
5: Oh, sure.
4: Yeah.
6: So.
7: But apparently shaving your head like that guarantees a better success rate when they do the transplant.
5: Okay.
7: Is what I read about
6: it. And Cena had it one before, and he was talking about how he was getting bullied by fans. But he's a really cool guy.
7: He looks good with no hair. I don't know why he's going to all the trouble.
8: Yeah, you know, he couldn't get a lady without all that.
5: Maybe now women will give him a shot. Yeah,
6: okay,
5: luck, John.
6: And here's the thing. Guinness World Record. John Cena has done more than 200 wishes. He's done a record of 650 Guinness World Record wishes for the Make-A-Wish Foundation.
5: Oh, good on him.
6: That is really cool.
5: Yes.
6: I understand when he meets some of these kids, he picks them up and slams them through tables.
5: Well, some ask for it.
7: Wow.
5: He doesn't do it to the children who don't ask for it.
4: Would you pin me, Mr. Cena?
5: Wrestling has created some really good actors, I think.
8: Mm-hmm. Oh, yeah.
5: Over time. Sure. Those guys know how to act. And absolutely. They know how to improvise. Right.
8: What's the superhero show he's in? John Cena.
4: Oh,
5: Peacemaker?
4: Peacemaker.
8: Yeah, he's great in that.
5: Oh, okay.
8: I've
5: good.
8: Only seen two episodes, but he was great. And nice ass.
4: Absolutely.
9: Tell me, have you seen?
4: Have you seen the Shylights, everybody?
5: Christine, does a guy's ass matter to you? Do you like a nice...
7: Yeah.
5: Do you want it bubbly?
7: Not like a tight, muscular butt.
5: Ah.
7: Mm.
5: See. We're out.
9: It got quiet in here.
7: You know how they end
6: really, we got, let me think, 1, 2, 3, 4, 5.
5: Ace has got a badonk.
6: There are 6 men in this room with one butt. And at the same time, there are also 5 asses.
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24: I'm Storm Tracker 6 meteorologist Katie Nicolau, here with a look at your forecast. Today we have air quality alerts due to lingering wildfire smoke, with high temperatures forecasted to be in the low to mid 80s. We'll increase our cloud cover ahead of the chance for some showers and storms that'll arrive tonight, and some of those storms could potentially have damaging wind gusts with them, so make sure you have ways to get weather alerts in case you go to bed early.
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2: You know, there are certain things, like if you wake up in the middle of the night and your clock says 111 or 222 or 3, that's good.
3: Oh, yeah.
2: I just picked up my stirring coffee, like the little paddles.
3: Yeah.
2: With the Bob and Tom logo, and two of them have stuck together.
3: Oh, that is good luck
2: is
3: here.
2: Is this good luck in the United States?
3: In America, yes.
2: Okay.
3: Yeah.
2: Okay. In Thailand, I understand that's very bad.
3: Oh, that no, yeah.
2: Yeah. bad things will happen.
4: Is this good luck? I came out this morning. Yesterday, I had to take out the kitchen trash, and I walked outside, and it was really muggy, and I was like, I'm just going to set it on my front porch.
3: Mm-hmm.
4: I'll come back later when it cools off and put it in the trash can.
2: Okay? You forgot to, didn't you?
4: And I forgot to. So this morning, I walked out onto my front porch to seven cute little raccoons destroying everything. And so I got to sweep up garbage.
3: That is good luck.
4: Is that a good way to start?
2: Yes. Everything will be good from now on today.
4: Right. Seven little raccoons.
5: Little baby ones?
4: They were in the bag, out of the bag. I thought they were all out, and I kicked the bag, and one scurried out. Oh, Jeff screamed real loud.
5: Do they do that thing where they go, they like...
4: No, well,
5: you
4: one did. No, they all, the second
3: it's like the Great Outdoors.
4: Yeah. Oh, it was terrifying.
2: Now,
4: eight records.
2: Let's see now. We have, we got to get to some letters here. Now, we've had kind of a musical chairs thing going on here. Today, Chick's out. Mr. Godwin is out. Glad to have you sitting in, Mr. Roske. But I don't know if you've already read this letter or not. This was because you sat in my chair the other day when I was delayed on a trip. It says, watching YouTube, I heard Tom read a letter giving a false definition of a tie stick.
3: Boy, that must have been a while ago.
5: That was a while ago.
2: Yeah, I don't remember this. It says, Jeff, can you please tell me what's going on here? They're not dipped in anything. It's simply weed from Thailand tied to a stick.
3: Yeah.
2: Is that
5: you said it was dipped in hash oil, I think, right?
2: No, I was talking about...
3: the letter did.
2: Yeah, I was just reading a letter.
3: Yeah,
5: I thought they were dipped in hash oil.
4: No, they're just tied to a stick.
5: Hmm.
2: So it's sort of like a kebab.
3: Yeah,
4: a kebab.
2: And is a shish kebab? Which is the shish? Which is the kebab?
3: I don't know.
2: Is the shish the stick?
5: The shish is the stick, isn't it?
2: I think. That's not like a commercial. The shish is the stick. Like the she shed thing a couple years ago that they played endlessly.
3: So does the stick? Have you ever had a tie stick?
4: No.
3: Do you know if the stick burns along with the...
4: No, you just take it off of the stick.
3: Oh, okay.
4: Yeah, I don't know what the point of the stick is.
2: Okay.
3: I got you.
5: Wasn't that something that was really big in the 70s, I remember? Yeah.
2: No, I was talking about, there's this, I forget which book, there's this novel, I think it's Richard Farina's that been down so long, it looks like up to me, I think, where they're dipping cigarettes and regular cigarettes in paragoric.
5: Oh, God.
4: Oh, yeah.
2: And then smoking them, which is... I'm not sure what that's supposed to do. I think that was the novel. I'm not sure.
4: But messes you up.
2: And now we like to do today in history because we like to inform. And apparently, I got one wrong yesterday.
5: Hmm.
2: So I apologize. We were discussing birthdays, I mentioned the late Mitch Mitchell. And did you remember who that was, Christy Lee?
5: Mitch Mitchell was a drummer for Jimi Hendrix.
2: Very good. Very good. And the source that I had listed his birthday as 1947.
5: Yeah.
2: A big fan, apparently. Adam Silver says, there are no words to express how much I appreciate what you guys do on a daily basis. You brighten my day. However, when I heard you mention Mitch Mitchell, it just didn't sound right. I double-checked. It appears he was born on July 9th, 1946.
5: Oh, God.
3: Huh.
2: Oh, I appreciate the correction.
3: And he took time away from being commissioner of the NBA.
5: Yeah.
3: The
5: Is he still alive, Mitch Mitchell?
2: I do not think so.
5: Oh.
2: I'm almost, I don't want to get this wrong.
5: Okay, I could look it up. I do.
2: But I do remember this, that Hendrix, he was discovered essentially in England. There were famous stories about him. He was taken over there by, what was it, Chad Chandler from the Animals, and he got on stage, and Eric Clapton was blown away by how incredible he was. And but then when he hooked up Jimi Hendrix, they got these two session guys that were really good, a really good bass player and drummer. Actually, the bass player was actually a guitarist that had never played bass before. In any event, he had them frizz out their hair so they looked like they had afros like Jimmy.
5: Mm-hmm.
2: They were two white English dudes.
5: That definitely is the picture I'm looking at. Yeah. Mm-hmm.
2: And again, lazy parenting. Mitch Mitchell, come on. John Johnson, Tom Thomas, come on.
5: Mitch Mitchell left us in November of 2008.
2: Sorry to hear that.
4: I was never a big Hendrix fan. Like, I liked that one song, but
2: all
4: I never
2: all
4: saw...
2: All Along the Watchtower?
4: Like, too much guitar.
5: Oh, by the way.
3: I see what you're saying. There are like 10 songs that I just cannot get over how cool they are, but I do get what you're saying.
4: Yeah.
3: I get that way sometimes.
2: Did you ever hear the story about him buying a Corvette?
4: No.
2: Yeah, Jimmy wasn't really a quality driver, and apparently he got a big chunk of money from the first thing he did went out and bought a Corvette and pretty much drove it right into a street sign, as I recall. I read the book years ago, but
5: hate to burst your bubble, but his parents did not name him Mitch Mitchell.
2: Oh, they didn't?
5: They named him John Graham Mitchell.
2: Oh.
5: Yeah, Mitch was a nickname.
2: So his parents were hardworking English people.
5: Yeah.
2: I apologize. So it was one of those nickname things.
5: Yes.
2: It'd be like if we called Josh Arnie.
5: Right. Arnie, yeah. Arnold.
2: Arnie Arnold.
3: Arnie Arnold.
5: Mm-hmm.
2: Yeah, yeah. Or we called you Lily.
5: Then people would really think I was Chinese.
2: Asian. People, you know, people still think you're Asian.
5: I know.
3: Lily, I think you were a panda.
5: Right. Kind of wearing panda colors today.
2: Let's see. Once again, going through letters. If you want to reach us, Christy Lee, explain to people how they would do that.
5: All they have to do is send us an email at bobandtom@bobandtom.com. I have one from Jay from Kentucky. Jay says, I just want to let you guys know I'm leaving today for 2 weeks of vacation up north in Michigan, heading to Indian River in
2: All right.
5: Sheboygan County. Got the boat ready. Just got to make it through work. Oh, this was sent yesterday. So
3: there's a Sheboygan County in Michigan,
5: mm-hmm.
3: and then Sheboygan is in Wisconsin.
2: Yeah, the one in Michigan's a
3: I'm just glad that there are multiple Sheboygans.
2: Different spellings.
5: Yeah.
3: Oh, no kidding.
2: Yeah.
3: Huh.
5: Jay says, hope you all have a good day, and I'll drink a beer for you. Well, thank you, Jay.
3: Yes, you have a great 2 week vacation.
5: Right?
2: I have navigated the Indian River all the way up to Mackinac. It's a blast. It's
5: navigated great. It like in a
2: boat.
5: Canoe?
2: No, I did it in a motorboat. But
5: oh.
2: I've actually also been on it in a canoe. It's a great spot right off interstate. Right off the interstate.
3: Speaking of vacations over the 4th of July weekend, I threatened, we had a Tomism, and I don't know if you were here for it, Tommy, a woman could not remember the name of the shop vac, and so she asked her husband to move the suck bucket.
2: If I were a billionaire, I would start a company just so I could say I manufacture the suck bucket.
3: Yes.
2: I'd buy the rights of the finest shop vac out there,
3: and I declared that I would. Call one of my brothers over the 4th of July weekend to suck bucket, and I am sad to say I totally forgot.
5: Aww.
3: So
2: we could call them.
3: Yeah. The next time I see them, one of them will be referred to as a suck bucket.
2: That really should become part of the common parlance, don't you think?
3: Yes.
2: You suck bucket. Oh, wow, that's great.
3: Thank you, JJ. He's in Kermit, Texas.
6: That's right.
5: Kermit.
6: Hi, yes. Hoss.
2: I bet everybody from Kermit, Texas really gets sick of
3: it. They love when people do.
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8: Good Monday morning. I'm Megan Baselli with 6 News. Air quality remains an issue this morning due to smoke from wildfires burning in Canada, but we expect a trend of slow improvement to continue throughout the day. As of right now, the whole state is in the unhealthy for sensitive groups category. That means the general public typically is not affected. However, people with lung or heart conditions, older adults, and kids can face elevated health risks from spending too much time outside. Walmart pulls iceberg lettuce from its shelves in response to the current cyclosporiasis outbreak that has sickened more than 5,000 Michiganders. The retailer says it did so as a precaution and there's no indication the products are related to the outbreak. This comes after federal investigators linked the outbreak to a supplier that sells shredded iceberg lettuce to Taco Bell. For the latest news, weather, and sports, be sure to tune into 6 News, and we're always online at WLNS.com.
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17: Good morning, Mid-Michigan. I'm Tyler Driesengo with your sports update. The FIFA World Cup final lived up to the billing. Spain held off Argentina 1-0 to win its second ever World Cup final. Argentina goalkeeper Emiliano Martinez made a World Cup final record 11 saves, but Spain's Ferran Torres found the back of the net in the 106th minute for the game's only goal. On the diamond, the Tigers fell short in their bid for a sweep of the Angels, falling 3-2 on Sunday. Starting pitcher Casey Mize had to leave the game in the fourth inning after he was hit in the wrist by a ground ball. He said afterward he left the game as a precaution, but manager A.J. Hinch added Mize is also dealing with a potential groin injury. In the minor leagues, the Lansing Lugnuts bounced back with a 6-2 win over the Fort Wayne Tin Caps on Sunday. They start a new series Tuesday with the Great Lakes Loons. For Six Sports, I'm Tyler Driesinger.

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2: Hi, my name's Bob. There was a time I thought I was going to be an astronaut. I remember the teacher bringing the TV set into the classroom, and we'd watch the Mercury missions blasting off into space. I knew the astronauts wore cool spacesuits, drove Corvettes, and they all enjoyed a powdered drink called Tang. I love Tang, but it's hard to get. It puts me in orbit, so tasty and wet.

0: bang any time of the day. I know two girls who feel the same way. I'm gonna meet up with them soon. We're gonna have an afternoon tang. So tasty and juicy, it takes me to the moon.
1: Tang.
0: You scoop it with a spoon.
1: Tang.
0: Spoon tang. You know, I thought about outer space a lot back then. And I guess, like a lot of guys, I had an imaginary astronaut friend. His name was Tom.
2: Hi, Bob.
0: Oh, hi, Tom. And, you know, we'd take a lot of trips together to outer space, way beyond the moon, to an imaginary planet we called Poon.
3: Tang. So tasty and juicy. It takes me to the moon.
1: Tang.

0: It would have been more popular had it been called something different. Am I correct on that?
1: Yeah, we had to erase the punchline from that one.
0: That's what I thought. Hello from the O'Reilly Auto Parts Studios.
1: Who are these guys?
0: I don't recognize half the people in here. It's the Bob and Tom Show. There's Christy Lee, I believe.
2: Hi.
1: Love the bangs. They're just the right length. Don't see him cutting them today.
0: Let me cut them. I'll get over there and cut them. Can't hear you. There's Pat Godwin.
3: Hey, Chick.
0: There's Josh Arnold.
4: Hi.
0: There's Ace Cosby. Hello. I'm Chick. Hello, Tom.
1: Hello. Yeah, that's a classic song that has a much funnier ending on the album version.
0: Owe it to yourself to do that.
1: Yeah, yeah. I bet even sure is that we. I'll have to make sure that that's floating around the various Bob and Tom social media sites. I think we can actually post it there without having to worry about it. I'll work on that because today is in fact what is it again? National
2: Moon Day.
1: Moon Day. Mm-hmm.
0: Apollo 11, July 20th, 1969. The sun. Sat twice that day.
1: No, that's
0: my
1: the
0: friend.
1: Atomic bomb.
0: Oh, thing. That's right. I'm sorry. You're right. That was last week. You're right.
1: Shouldn't it be National Moon Night?
2: Yeah. Well,
0: As Tom told me last week when we were talking about the atomic bomb, it was 5:29:45 a.m. Mountain time. And of course, they were keeping clocks and then mountain time. That's what it said there. So I wonder what time it was when they landed on the moon.
4: Maybe it'll be one of those days where you can see the moon all day.
1: I thought it was in the evening. Right?
0: I want to say it was prime time. I think it was prime time.
2: We were all watching it on TV.
4: In the movie, they're all watching it at night.
0: Yeah.
2: Yeah.
0: But it's hard to tell with that movie. It's so awful. It's just...
1: What the hell's wrong with you?
5: It's great.
0: That's an unpopular opinion of mine, isn't it? I'm sorry.
1: Yeah.
0: I'll keep it to myself.
1: Yeah, well...

0: sweet ass, mister.
1: And Bob insisted.
0: He liked it. He in would the butt.
1: Insist
0: yeah.
1: on getting it. I got to don't say he insisted on getting it in the butt.
0: I said he liked it in the
2: butt cheek.
1: And like it in the butt.
0: That's accurate.
1: But nobody liked getting his flu shot in the butt.
2: Butt okay. cheek.
1: You can't just say in general, yeah, Bob liked it in the butt. Now I'm going to guess I'll start getting mail from his family.
0: As Josh has held a lantern up and showed us the way, it's just a gathering of nerves back there.
3: Yeah. I don't know what you're all afraid of.
0: What's the problem?
1: Again, where
0: come
1: was
0: come on
1: I?
0: In. The water's
4: I'm fine. Afraid of enjoying it.
1: I was talking about
2: something. We're talking about National Moon Day.
1: No, we were talking about getting a flu shot.
0: No, we were talking about what time the moon landing.
2: And the moon landing was around 6 o'clock. And his first step, well,
1: Eastern time.
0: Eastern time.
2: Eastern time. And his first steps were around 10:56 p.m.
0: In Culver City.
3: All right.
1: So it was dark in the Eastern time zone, probably the central. Mm-hmm. And yes. Yeah.
0: What about the movie set where it was filmed? What time was it?
4: Kubrick starts at 6 a.m. today.
0: That's what I thought.
1: If only Buzz Aldrin, who's 90-something, could walk in here and punch you in the face. The great Buzz Aldrin, still alive, of course.
0: Yeah, clinging to life.
1: And by the way, speaking of Buzz Aldrin and folks that are in great shape at that age, Shatner is in the news today. Wait till you hear this story.
2: Yeah.
1: This is really interesting. I think
2: age is just a number, my friend.
1: You'll like it.
0: That is an amazing work of a hairdo he's got going on his head.
4: It gets better.
0: I don't know what it is. But
1: the toupe?
0: Men don't get thicker hair as they get older. It just doesn't happen.
1: He's always got a great toupee.
0: It's amazing. Yeah. It really looks good. You owe yourself. Don't cheat yourself. Give yourself a treat. Check that out.
2: All right.
1: Now, what I was going to say was there's a famous photograph of Bob getting his flu shot on the bottom, if you will. And that was the origin of Corny the Ferret. There was a sort of a hair valley that was visible, and we named him Corny.
0: Well, yeah. He is Armenian.
1: So there you go. Coming up, we do have some more information about the moon, of course. We have your letters and some exciting things going on in the world of news.
0: I think they released brand new pictures of the planets and the brand new picture, a full color picture of the moon. The best picture we've ever had. Did you see that?
1: And there's a new telescope floating around out there.
0: Yeah, it's by Mattel.
3: Yeah. Hasbro's broke.
0: Hasbro's no good no more.
3: Yeah.
0: Yeah. Remember, didn't you want a telescope when you were a kid? No?
4: I didn't.
1: Had binoculars. I didn't really need a telescope.
0: What'd you use binoculars for?
2: You can't see the moon from binoculars.
1: Binoculars. When you'd be, if you ever, whenever, ever lived in a lake.
0: No.
1: When you lived
4: on a creek, you know where what? I came from.
3: Yeah, no.
0: You know what?
4: You couldn't afford a lake.
0: It just gets easier and easier to get them out there alone and walking around.
3: Yeah,
0: yeah. Yeah. Go ahead, Tom.
1: Everybody who lives in a lake has a pair of binoculars.
0: Sure they do.
1: Yeah,
0: why do you have a pair of binoculars? Because I know where you live, and I don't think there's a lake over there.
1: I don't have a pair anymore.
3: In fact, the loan won't be approved unless you can prove you have binoculars.
0: That's exactly right.
1: But say you live in a lake. Hey, what's that? You get your binocs out and take a look.
0: I went in one time with binoculars. I was looking in the wrong end. They go, but loan denied.
2: Oh.
0: Right there.
3: Right. They knew you weren't a lake person.
0: They knew I wasn't a lake guy.
1: You have a telescope, don't you, John?
3: I do have a telescope.
0: Is it a good one? Can you? Because they said they really on the.
4: Can you see Jessica from her window?
0: You can see.
3: Will you not blow this for me?
0: you can see Saturn from your backyard a couple of weeks ago or something.
3: Oh, really?
0: With the telescope, yeah. And Uranus, yes, Tom. Your neighbor's Uranus.
1: So it's come full circle.
0: Right.
1: Coming up, we do have a mooning news. We do have an unusual story about dancing and your mental health, kind of a positive thing.
5: Dance like no one's watching.
2: Yes.
1: We have a.
5: I should have said.
4: Sing like no one's listening.
1: We do have a Wizinator in the news.
2: Again?
1: Do you remember?
2: You think these guys would learn.
0: Can we do that again and compare our speeds?
1: Well, there's two
3: I
1: different
3: just did
1: things.
3: This.
0: Yeah.
1: There's the police are referring to, in this case, a fake phallus that is designed to hold
2: urine,
1: someone else's urine, to pass a drug test.
0: Sure.
1: And they're referring to that as the Wizinator.
3: Ah.
1: But isn't the the thing we had that measured the velocity of the urine? That was something else. That wasn't the Wizinator.
2: Yeah, that was something different.
0: I think the word meter was in there somewhere.
1: Yeah.
0: Wizimeter.
1: But we had that strapped to the side of one of the urinals in this building. And it was kind of it would sort of give you your MPH.
0: Josh just did this at the medical facility.

0: Yeah. And then they showed me the chart, and it was rocky as the Rocky Mountains is what it looked like.
1: So you're going like pulse?
0: My stream was different.
1: Going up and down?
0: Yeah.
1: And I assume it's probably a little more. The one we had was kind of colorful and plastic, and had like a little miniature
2: and little LEDs on it.
1: Miniature wheel, like you'd see in a riverboat.
0: Yeah, I know.
1: I assume the one you did at the doctor's office was a little more sophisticated.
0: Yeah, not nearly as fun. It was just a hole, and then when it hit the bottom, it read it.
1: Did it have that thing? Like, ever been in a neighborhood where they have that sign of how fast you're going?
3: Yeah.
1: And why you to slow down? Yes.
0: Right.
1: Did it have a readout on it?
0: Sadly, I couldn't see the readout while I was peeing.
1: Well, they got
0: maybe they don't want it to affect you.
2: Oh yeah.
1: They got to remodel that. They want you to have a little.
3: Can you try harder? Can you
1: have
3: try
1: a little
3: to squeeze
1: fun?
3: It out harder?
1: Yeah, like a month from now, you go in to say to the nurse, "All right, 17 mph."
0: That was one of those tests where they go show up with a very full bladder.
2: Oh.
0: And then I showed up, and they're like, "Okay, have a seat." Yeah, what a way.
2: Well, that's just mean.
0: And then she was like, "Okay, we need to do an ultrasound of your bladder first to make sure you do have a very full bladder." I was like, "Yeah, I'll prove it right now."
1: Reminds me of a classic.
4: You showed up drunk.
1: A classic story for me. I used to go see Dr. Oldenburg.
3: Yeah.
1: My family physician.
2: Oldenburg, same as the name.
1: And he was
3: old guy?
1: He was he was a contemporary.
4: Ironically,
1: contemporary of my dad.
0: He was a modern Berg.
3: Yeah.
1: But the interesting part of it was his office was in an older building.
2: Did you say Berg?
1: In downtown.
2: Okay.
4: Mm-hmm. Not a newer building?
1: No, you're getting away from any attempt to make a joke here. If you want to interrupt every word I say with
4: here we go,
1: non sequitur that makes no sense.
4: That 17 laughs.
1: It was an older building and somewhat confusing inside. And I was handed the thing for the urine sample.
2: Right.
1: And they said, "Go in there and do it." Well, in there was just a sink,
3: okay.
1: And there wasn't a toilet. So as you say, I had come prepared to give them. Sample
2: everything you had,
1: but I had a lot.
3: Did you fill the cup?
1: And I filled the cup, and then I'm going, "Well, now what do I do?" So I put the cup down.
2: Oh, you still had extra after you filled
1: the
2: cup.
1: Yeah, of course. I couldn't just, the hounds were released.
2: It's hard to hold that.
1: So I went over to the sink to finish it off. And I mentioned it was a confusing building. That's when the lady who brought her kid that was going to be neck after me in the for my exam. Flings the door open, and I'm peeing in the sink. "Hello, ma'am. Thank you very much. I'll be seeing Dr. Oldenburg in a few minutes."
3: Oh.
1: So never send anyone for a urine sample unless there's a toilet handy.
3: Yeah.
1: And
3: they don't need the full cup, by the way.
1: Yeah, I know. They always tell you that when it's overflowing. they get up the glove. "All right, thank you."
3: Yeah.
1: Same thing happened at the sperm bank, too, didn't it, Josh?
0: Oh, dude. They hate when you overfill that thing.
2: Oh.
1: Especially when it's a Stanley.
0: Yeah, no, they don't care. But it does keep it warm.
1: That is really impressive. Your velocity may be low, but your volume is something to write home about.
0: In fact, we have some doctors to call. It's really something.
2: Every now and then lately, do you go to the bathroom to urinate, and then all of a sudden, you have to go, and then you get there, and it's like, okay, I'm just waiting for a bus now, I guess. I don't know. It takes a while. What's going on with that? Is it just age? Is that what that is?
1: I don't know.
2: Yeah.
1: My thing is I'll get up, go to the bathroom in the middle of the night.
2: Strong like bull.
1: Start walking back to my bed and then go, wait a minute.
2: I'm not done.
1: there's apparently an encore.
2: Let's bring him back. Come on. Put your hands together.
1: Typically, if it's an encore, I'll sit. Because I can sort of semi-sleep. Okay, coming up, your letters. You can reach us, Bob and Tom, at bobandtom.com. We'd love to hear from you. We have robots in the news. We may have a...
2: surprise?
1: Yeah, kind of.
2: Hot dog.
1: Involving Dr. Buckets, the very fine basketball player, holder of many world records.
2: Of course, I speak on behalf of everyone in this room. You're joking, right?
1: No. Oh, he's not going to be our guest.
2: Oh!
1: Although I'd love to get him on the air.
2: I thought we had him on the air.
0: We have.
1: Why not?
0: Oh, no. We just said we had him.
1: See what he's up to. right now, she's back. It's Christy Lee, back from her vacation.
3: Yes.
1: Once again, don't cut the bangs. It's the perfect length.
3: Thank you. 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
3: wrong.
2: Away.
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1: Thanks very much, Christy Lee. Coming up, we know it's National Moon Day. We have a really cool train surfing story.
2: Man, is that dangerous.
3: Yeah, that sometimes isn't
1: it. Yeah,
3: well.
1: This one does not end in death.
2: Oh, well, that's good.
1: But there's an unusual component about it.
3: Yes.
1: So be prepared to enjoy that. And Christy's going to really have to struggle to read through the Shatner story. There's a language issue we may have to double check. Has some naughty words in it.
3: Yeah.
1: These are the O'Reilly Auto Parts Studios, and this is the Bob and Tom Show.
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19: It's the Storm Tracker 6 forecast on Q106.
20: I'm Storm Tracker 6 meteorologist Katie Nicolau. Here to look at your forecast. Today we have air quality alerts due to lingering wildfire smoke, with high temperatures forecasted to be in the low to mid 80s. We'll increase our cloud cover ahead of the chance for some showers and storms that will arrive tonight, and some of those storms could potentially have damaging wind gusts with them, so make sure you have ways to get weather alerts in case you go to bed early.
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3: That's right, they have auto parts and they have studios. Did you know that?
4: They were sold out of studios the last time I went.
5: Oh, were they?
4: But they were coming in 3 days.
3: Interesting.
2: There's Christy Lee at the news desk. There's Pat Godwin.
6: Hello, chick.
2: In the house, ladies and gentlemen. Hello, hello, hello.
6: Hello, hello.
2: There's Josh Arnold.
7: Hi.
2: There's Ace Cosby.
8: Howdy.
2: I'm Chick. Hello, Tom.
9: Hello, Chick McGee. Now, Pat, your arm is still in the sling from your shoulder surgery.
6: Yeah, one more week in the sling.
9: Okay.
6: Looking forward to it.
9: But
6: getting off.
9: Then you'll have your ass in a sling, but that's a different story.
6: I've been in a sling my whole life.
9: So over the weekend, I'm in a restaurant and I look over.
2: Causing trouble.
6: By a lake?
8: Oh, yeah. Just
2: no. Look out your binoculars out. Go ahead.
9: I want someone who lives in a lake to defend me here.
6: Call your rich friends.
2: Look, I'm sure people who live on a lake have a pair of binoculars, but who the hell cares?
5: I have a pair of binoculars, but I use them for bird watching, not for the lake.
4: Pair of binoculars.
2: If I had a pair of binoculars, I would be at my window 24 hours a day looking across my neighbors.
4: That's the thing. Yes. I get caught with a pair of binoculars, no matter what I'm looking at.
2: Right.
4: It's a problem.
2: All right, book them, Dano.
9: Do you ever know the guy that has the binoculars that essentially look like Mount Palomar, but twins with you can see
4: they're almost like the batteries and stuff.
9: When you live in a lake, which I don't anymore, but I did.
6: We're back to the lake.
9: I don't understand how you guys don't understand why that's fun.
2: I understand it.
6: Probably a lot of fun.
2: I understand it, but I don't understand why you feel the need to talk about living on a lake. And
9: because you asked me why I ever had binoculars in my life.
5: So what were you looking at across the lake?
9: God, cool boats. Hey, look at the spinnaker on that thing. It's awesome.
2: He's familiar with the lingo.
5: All right.
4: I've never done it.
2: No.
5: You spend time on a lake.
4: Yeah, a lot.
5: Yeah.
4: And
2: your brother lives on the lake, right?
4: You know, but I'm not saying Tom's wrong here. I just have it hasn't occurred to me
2: right.
4: to either bring.
2: I would think, you know, if I lived on a lake, I would think, okay, I've got a house. I got utilities. Better get those pair of binoculars before I move in.
4: And when I look at the view, I just take it all.
2: Yes.
4: I haven't yet found the need to.
2: So when you
4: zero
2: have
9: I would venture to say, if you did a survey, 90% of people with lake houses have binoculars.
2: So do you have a special place for the binoculars, like at the window, and they sit on end table?
9: No, we kept them in a cabinet in kind of a leather. And they were old ones. I think that might have belonged to my grandfather.
4: They have a strap.
9: Yeah. And an old leather strap.
4: That's exactly the kind of binoculars we had in our house.
9: And you'd put them up, and then there was like a little wheel that your index finger would hit to focus.
2: That's how you focus them. Yeah,
5: right.
2: Yeah,
9: but they were relatively modest binoculars, whereas Dr. Cooper down about five houses, he had the ones that, Like I said, looked like they needed batteries or an AC plug.
4: You could get gynecological with them.
9: And they were on a tripod.
2: Did I hear that these were your...
4: That's a pervert.
2: That's a pervert.
4: Yeah.
9: Hey, there's a naked lady on that cabin cruiser. Quick.
2: Did you... these were Grandpa Griswold's?
9: I don't know. They were really old. God, I wish I could. I can remember the Zeiss icon.
2: Absolutely, the Germans make lenses.
9: I forget it was Zeiss something was the name of the lens.
4: That's your top of the line, right there.
2: Oh yeah, it's your workhorse in the industry.
4: But the guy, the binoculars with the tripod suggests you need your hands for other things while you're looking at something.
9: No, because he had the trees while they were cut. He could have a nice view of the lake.
2: Oh, sure. But you know what
9: he could look at cool boats going by on their way to Harbor
4: Springs.
2: I'm searching for something in binoculars. I have the tripod, so I can have that at a fixed position, so I don't have to worry about finding it again. See. Not to masturbate, so don't even think about that.
9: In this discussion, I think maybe I'll get a pair of binoculars.
4: Oh, yeah, I don't
2: think we need them for in here, do we?
9: No, and not at my house because I really can't. My house is surrounded by trees. I can't see anything.
5: Well, yeah, there are a lot of things in the trees you can see.
7: Yeah, pretty birds.
5: Yeah,
7: birds.
5: Like owls.
2: Yeah. Sometimes you can't see them.
7: Eagles.
9: Just yesterday I was thinking I wish I could get one of those salt guns to shoot the birds away from my nice outdoor table they keep pooping on. So anyway.
2: You've had a real problem with birds and defecation lately. You had to move your
4: He's got his father's hatred of birds.
2: Yeah.
9: I don't hate the birds. I just don't like the bird poop.
2: Okay.
9: That's why I'm now parking at a different place here in our parking lot.
2: And I took over your old spot, and I have yet to have really a problem with it.
9: Maybe it's a seasonal thing. Maybe their diet's changed. I don't know.
2: Arguably, my car's a little smaller, but still.
9: I could keep on the topic of lenses.
2: Okay.
9: But I won't because I want to tell you this story.
5: All right.
9: I was at
5: a restaurant.
9: Restaurant, yeah. And I looked over, and I saw this family of six. And they all had their heads bowed. I thought, oh, that's kind of sweet.
2: Oh, they're saying grace?
9: They're saying grace.
2: Oh, nice.
9: Then I realized they were all just looking at their cell phones and not talking to each other. So, welcome to 21st century America and the world.
5: Do you allow cell phones at the dinner table?
9: No. At my house, no.
5: At restaurants?
9: Be
2: honest.
9: This is true.
5: See?
9: Hang on a minute. Wait a minute. Now, this is something that's bugging me. I think I might have mentioned this before. This particular restaurant that I go to pretty much every Sunday, they don't have paper menus anymore.
2: Oh, they have the QR code?
9: They got the QR code.
2: Right.
9: So that automatically...
5: You have to be on your phone.
9: I don't know. You know what I'm saying? You're automatically on your phone, so, while I'm here... Wordle's more interesting than talking to any of you. Okay.
5: Oh,
2: they have an alternate way to pay. You don't have to use the QR code.
9: To look at the menu.
2: No, and to look at the... They will bring you a menu out if you insist on it.
4: I would hope so. I mean, there are older people that are way more technically savvy than me.
2: Absolutely.
4: But what do you do when the two 82-year-old sisters want a menu at breakfast?
5: Yeah.
9: Well, Grandma, looks like you don't get to eat. Why don't you just point at something you like?
5: Oh.
9: But this gets to phase two of my argument. If you're going to do that, why not put pictures of the food?
4: Oh, yeah, you should load it up.
5: Yeah.
2: Because but they don't do that at your really the nicest restaurant.
9: They should. This place has really, I've told you this a million times. I will often go, what's that? Because you can't tell by the name.
2: I don't think
9: especially if they have foreign words, which should be illegal on menus.
7: What is this omelet I hear about?
9: Pat, it's a little more sophisticated.
2: I would like the omelette, please.
9: With the avocado toast.
4: Ooh, that avocado is good.
2: And extra avocado, please.
9: Like my egg poached.
2: Poached.
9: Oh, I had an avocado toast. Oh, delightful.
2: Pass.
9: For it.
2: Nope.
5: How is it different than any other avocado toast?
9: The ambiance.
4: Oh, well, that's
7: What do you
4: nice.
7: Go with, a sourdough?
9: I did. Well, there's no, you can't, you there's, can't this is no there. Substitutions.
5: Yeah, this That's is right. that restaurant.
2: This is, excuse me, to sorry to bother you. Yeah.
9: There's no substitution.
5: No parking.
2: No substitution.
9: Yeah. I actually, and they know that I bring my own salt and my own fake sugar. I've got, the waitress yesterday goes, did you bring your own sweetener? Yes.
2: They tried to rename it. It was sorry to bother you. Then they, no substitutions. And then they went back to sorry to bother you. Sorry to bother you.
9: No, everyone's tattooed.
4: Didn't they, for a while there, try, please don't eat here?
2: Please, please don't eat here. Yeah. It's too popular. You can't eat here.
9: The only person that is not tattooed is Samuel.
7: Oh,
4: yeah?
7: Samuel.
4: Who's Samuel?
9: He's the bus.
2: I'm sorry.
9: Busman, the bus boy.
7: He's the Orthodox Jew.
2: Your name is an Orthodox Jew. Thanks, Pat.
7: Well, he can't be tattooed.
9: He's from Mexico.
2: If your name's Samuel, you have to go with Sam or Sammy.
9: Nope,
2: you can't go with Samuel.
9: He's Samuel.
2: No.
5: My dad was a Sammy.
2: No more.
9: Your dad was a Sammy?
5: And it was Sammy. That was his legal name. No Samuel. Sammy. Yeah.
9: Wow.
2: Sammy.
5: Sammy
2: no kidding.
5: Sissel.
2: Damn, mm-hmm. Sam. I love me a woman. The rain.
9: That's interesting.
5: Yeah. Oh.
9: So I'm sorry. So I've gotten completely off track. The QR code menu. I'm not a fan.
4: I was at a restaurant Friday. I was semi-hesitant to go to because it was fancier than I...
9: Oh, you were telling us.
4: Yes, yeah. But it turned out to be wonderful.
2: Of course. It was lovely.
4: But I had a question asked me that I...
2: Uh-oh.
4: Where I just went, I usually eat at Cracker Barrel. We were ordering some oysters on the half shell. And I love them, of course, raw.
5: Right.
4: And...
2: Right down the hatch.
4: So it was, how many do you guys want? Oh, five. Well, we'll each do five. Yeah, five and five. Or whatever. Okay, great. East Coast or West Coast?
2: Oh,
4: and I just stared at the guy like.
9: You mean, is that your hip-hop style?
4: Right.
7: Oyster gang.
4: And he saw my face and he went, I'll just mix and match. Thank you. I don't know.
2: See, now, do you think
5: how
2: he had to?
9: No, just the opposite happened to me.
2: Or is he just trying to test the water to see what you were a metal of to be there in the restaurant?
4: Well, that's where I told him. I go, normally I eat across the street at Cracker Barrel. I don't know what that means. And he goes, I'll mix and match. And I did.
5: Could you tell a difference?
4: Yes. It turns out I'm an East Coast guy.
5: All right.
4: Now, I still very much enjoy the West Coast.
5: Mm-hmm. Well, that's interesting.
9: Now, the opposite happened to me.
4: Yes.
9: Yesterday, Kelly came back to the table at this restaurant, and she had this triangular wooden thing with like golf tees in it.
4: Oh, sure.
5: Were you at Cracker Barrel?
9: No. Oh, and I said, what the hell's that?
2: Boy, Cracker Barrel, it sounds like a lawsuit.
9: She goes, oh, this is a game. Well, how do you play that? She goes, it's the kind of thing they have at Cracker Barrel.
2: Yeah.
9: And then I pointed out, I've never been to Cracker
2: Barrel. It's a golf tee game.
9: So why?
5: We have to take you careful. To Cracker Barrel.
4: You could end up being an ignoramus.
2: That's right.
5: Yeah.
2: Spelled M-O-O-S-E.
9: She tried to explain the game to me, and I completely don't get it.
2: There's a trick to it.
9: It's like I'm terrible at anything like checkers or cards or any of that stuff.
4: Gotcha.
9: I cannot do that.
2: There's a trick to it. Go online.
9: Probably requires focus. In any event, let's get to our letters today. And actually, one of them involves what we were kind of just talking about. And then it involves today being Moon Day, actually, funny enough.
2: M-O-O-N, that spells moon.
9: I was listening to a delayed broadcast of your show on The Wolf in Prescott, Arizona.
2: we're stupid.
9: And if I could, I know that so far there's been no linear, really, element to this show. It just skips
2: now?
9: Everywhere. Hey, Jason, would you please find the sound of that new monkey that they discovered last week? Remember the orange-lipped monkey?
2: I didn't know we had sound.
9: Yeah, it's really cool.
4: Oh.
9: They discovered a new species of monkey.
5: Discover it? Madagascar
9: In the Congo.
2: They have a really good singing voice or something?
9: No,
2: or?
9: It's just extremely unusual.
2: Okay.
9: And kind of terrifying.
2: You'll never find.
9: hey, we're the monkeys.
2: That's Lou Rawls.
9: Can you imagine if they named it, you know, Mechanicus Rawlsus because it sounded like Lou Rawls?
2: That'd be great.
9: For those of you that aren't familiar with Mr. Rawls, highly suggest you listen to
4: it. Yeah, get familiar. My goodness.
2: I know we all know You'll Never Find Another, right. But remember his other, A Real Natural Man. Remember that?
9: Yeah. And he was the speaking voice of Budweiser.
2: Budweiser. Yeah.
9: God. Great guy. Oh, no. I'm sorry. I'm back to our letter. This is from
2: play cards with him, John.
9: This is from Carl. Even with my ADD, I can't follow this show. Carl writes, I was listening to a delayed broadcast on The Wolf in Prescott, Arizona. As your team discussed Josh's recent bladder camera procedure. Josh, do you want to...
4: I had a urinary scope where they had to feed a camera through my penis into my bladder and...
9: Yeah. Sort of the genital equivalent of sword swallowing.
4: Oh, boy, yeah.
9: But it's a relatively skinny straw, right? The tool.
2: Yeah, what is the straw and what is the drink in this analogy?
9: Sorry.
2: I'm kind of lost here.
9: The camera's on the equivalent of a very lengthy, almost like a wire, but it's...
4: Yeah, I mean, it's about a USB cord.
2: How long do you think it took them when they invented it for the first time and they got to, we're trying to make it smaller right now.
4: Yeah.
9: Well, let me tell you.
2: We're really trying to make it smaller.
9: As someone who had this procedure in the 70s,
2: when
9: it was like coax. they've gotten...
2: The RG6, the 59.
9: Have you had the one where they do it in your nose?
5: No.
2: I haven't had that one.
9: Yeah, it's really, really thin. In any event, enough of our medical
2: advice
9: updates. So he's listening to The Wolf.
4: And Prescott.
9: Yeah, I gave you a chance.
2: You yelled at me the last
4: time. Both of them.
9: About Josh's bladder procedure. I suggested calling it the hassle bladder, the camera. And, of course, no one knew what I was
2: referring to. No, you got a reaction from Christy.
9: Because the Hasselblad... The Hasselblad, of course, the famous camera that was taken to the moon. And
5: today is Moon Day.
9: Today is Moon Day, but so this is a great letter.
2: Who took the pictures? Was it Buzz? Buzz took the pictures?
9: I'm one of those listeners that caught on the joke immediately. I was a kid in the 60s.
2: Am I?
9: And a nut about the space program. The Hasselblad camera that was state-of-the-art caught the Apollo moon Earth shots. I loved your reference. Well, thank you very much.
7: You know what camera they use on the beach? The Hasselhoff.
2: Will you stop reading letters that sing your praises wall to wall?
9: It's Moon Day.
5: Uh-huh.
9: And maybe there's someone that didn't hear the reference, the Hasselbladder. If they don't call the bladder camera the Hasselbladder, they're ignorant idiots.
8: Loves you.
4: You know, he texted me one Saturday, a couple Saturdays ago. By the way, my daughter-in-law loved the Hasselbladder joke.
5: Well, she's a photographer.
9: So sometimes I do material just for sophisticated photographers.
2: Yes. What email did you send me over
4: the
2: weekend?
4: I love getting
9: in defense of my complaints about left and red.
4: And by the way,
2: left and
4: okay,
2: left.
4: Okay, so he said
2: blue.
4: That to me too.
2: Yeah,
4: and we can get into this in a bit if we want. But
5: it was like
2: eight pages long.
4: But did you notice it actually? It really, it semi-defends Tom.
2: Yeah.
4: Really defends what we were saying.
2: That's what I thought, but I really hesitated to respond.
9: I'm certainly not stupid enough to send you something that would defend you.
4: Oh, I mean, it...
5: What was the article?
4: It states exactly what we said.
9: Well, we'll have to come back with it.
4: Yeah, we will come back with it.
9: I want to thank
2: Carl. Yeah, we don't have enough time.
9: Carl's been listening to us since he lived in Maryland.
10: Might get me some of them French fried potatoes.
9: He used to listen to bootleg cassettes of the show.
4: Carl send you his diary?
5: Who cares?
9: We're not going to get mail. Dear Dick. Oh, I mean Josh.
4: No. Oh, no. Carl won't write back.
7: I'm listening on a mixtape.
9: Do you know where Carl's listening now? He's listening on The Wolf.
7: I ain't doing it.
9: Pat's itching his ass, just like he did when he wasn't even here for the last 3 weeks.
2: Oh, boy.
9: All right.
5: There we go.
9: Okay.
4: All right.
9: Okay.
4: Having some fun.
2: That's nothing
4: now.
2: Compared to what he said while you were gone, okay? So don't worry about it.
9: Okay. Now,
4: he missed you. Don't you listen to a word.
7: I missed him, too.
2: I don't know why I just can't come in here and sit there. I mean, what, does that really take all that much effort? Can you just sit there?
7: You know, he has a point.
5: He kind of does.
9: I'm sorry.
7: I didn't want to.
5: Okay.
4: I don't know. Sometimes it just comes down to that.
2: Hey, you're preaching to the choir, brother. I just didn't want to.
9: Okay, let's see. Where was I?
7: All right.
9: Coming up, we have more about Moon Day.
5: Yes. I have the actual times for you, when they landed and when they walked.
2: Quarter to three.
9: All right.
5: You're close.
2: There's no one in the place.
9: Everybody,
2: you and Buzz.
9: Mr. Aldrin to you.
2: Okay. Yeah, right.
9: What is he, Captain, General?
2: Tick, tick,
9: Captain
2: tick,
9: Buzz Aldrin. All right, now everybody's talking about weight loss injections. 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And a cool story about buttockses.
4: Oh.
9: And what should and should not go in them. On the way. 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
24: I'm Storm Tracker 6 meteorologist Katie Nicolau, here with a look at your forecast. Today we have air quality alerts due to lingering wildfire smoke, with high temperatures forecasted to be in the low to mid 80s. We'll increase our cloud cover ahead of the chance for some showers and storms that'll arrive tonight, and some of those storms could potentially have damaging wind gusts with them, so make sure you have ways to get weather alerts in case you go to bed early.
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2: Hello.
1: Hello. There's Pat Godwin.
3: Hey, Chick.
1: Hello, Pat. There's Josh Arnold.
4: Hi.
1: Hi, Josh. There's Ace Cosby.
5: Hello.
1: Hello, Ace. I'm Chick from the NHTSA Sports Desk. When you speed, you have less time to react. Follow the speed limit to keep other road users safe. Speeding catches up with you. NHTSA. Tom.
6: I felt briefly over the weekend I think it's the last scene I think it's the very last scene in Silence of the Lambs where Hannibal Lecter is walking into the town.
4: Oh, sure, yeah.
2: Yeah.
1: Yeah, he's on the payphone or something, mm-hmm. right? Yeah, he's telling Clarice he's...
4: Having an old friend for dinner.
1: Having mm-hmm. an old friend for dinner, yeah.
6: As I recall, I haven't seen the movie in a while. He's wearing a linen suit, right?
4: Oh, for sure, yeah. And he's got kind of a wig on and that hat, Panama hat.
1: Yeah. Right.
6: Yeah. I had occasion to go to a wedding over the weekend, a really beautiful wedding.
1: Did you get married again?
6: No, I was just a guest.
1: Oh.
6: But it was the invitation had indicated it was, how did they word it? Black tie optional.
2: Right.
4: Boy, what does that mean?
6: So
2: you can wear a tux or not.
6: Yes.
4: Tux.
6: I do have a tux, but it was, check local listings, incredibly hot.
2: Yeah.
6: And my tux is black.
4: Sure. Yeah.
6: But I do have a linen suit.
4: I would think that'd be completely appropriate.
6: Yeah.
1: Yeah.
6: So I put that on, and as I was saying, this is kind of a Hannibal Lecter thing, yes. if I only had the hat.
1: That's interesting.
2: What color is your linen?
1: Likened it to that.
6: Oh, kind
4: did
6: of
4: you
6: a,
4: any eating that night?
6: Kind of an off-white.
2: Like a khaki or like
6: yeah,
2: beige.
6: Kind of, yeah. But
1: like an ecru, like a bone?
6: Yeah, but it was...
1: Like a cream?
6: Great wedding, but there were a whole lot of the guys there had on black tuxedos.
4: Did you end up eating a little
2: was it an
4: Venus's
2: outdoor wedding?
4: Artichoke?
6: Mm. Yes, of course, yeah. When you're wearing a linen suit, you want to go... You want to ask for, what is it, a little Chianti? What's the line he has?
1: Fava beans.
6: Fava beans.
5: Chianti.
6: Yeah.
5: I ate his liver. With,
2: uh-huh. It wasn't an outdoor wedding, was it?
6: Yep.
2: Oh.
4: Really?
2: Wow. Oh,
6: we got there early enough to get get some shade.
1: Can we reach a certain point in our country? We're all adults. Nobody wants to go to anybody else's wedding. Can we?
3: I totally agree.
1: Can we just be honest about it?
6: This was a terrific wedding. Great couple. Great time. You would have liked it, Pat. Open bar.
3: Oh, I deserve that.
2: Oh, that's not nice.
3: Well, I was.
6: Well, he's been gone for three weeks.
3: I was cranky earlier. So.
6: Oh. He's been gone for 3 weeks. Come on, it's open season.
1: By the way, we're going to have to get some video of this. Pat has always had an adversarial relationship with our paper towel dispenser on top of the refrigerator.
3: I got one arm!
1: My favorite part about this morning was he's reaching up there trying to, and he's making enough noise that somebody's going to notice, but no one does, but everyone does, but they're acting like they don't notice. And he's, and Hoffy finally goes, need some help, Pat?
6: One that I pointed out, there was one.
2: There's
6: right behind him that's at eye level.
2: Yeah.
6: Much easier to grab. Much easier
3: trying to concentrate on my work.
2: What work?
1: What work?
6: Well, go ahead. We're ready. Serenade us.
4: Don't you take any of this, Godwin.
1: Dear Bob and Tom Show, this letter says.
3: I got Jack.
1: See. This past Saturday, our family went to a Memphis Redbirds baseball game in Memphis, Tennessee. Would anyone like to guess what the Memphis Redbirds used to be called? The Memphis Chicks, that's right. We had a beer, had a hot dog, Tom, at the ball game.
6: All right.
1: We also got the opportunity to see the one and only Joey Chestnut eat. And man, did he ever. A plate of 5-pound barbecue pork nachos in 2 minutes and 12 seconds.
4: Whoa!
2: Wow.
1: It was really something to see, it says. We also got the chance to meet with him before the contest and tell him We hear him all the time on the Bob and Tom Show. Super nice guy. Really cool to meet him and see him in action.
4: Oh, good.
1: We now have a Joey Chestnut signed hat that says, bad day to be a barbecue nacho.
4: Heck yeah, man.
6: Would it,
1: Jacob and Brianna in Arkansas. Paragould, Arkansas.
6: Would it be harder to eat in the heat?
4: I would think so.
1: Oh, yeah. Yes. But it's harder to eat, harder to run.
4: He's trained. I mean, that's his, you know, July 4th is rarely chilly.
6: But that's true. But they didn't, at least they didn't have the smoky air that's still in some spots.
4: Yeah. When was the last time you went to Memphis?
2: I've been to Memphis in
4: a fair amount of
1: smoky.
4: Yeah, a lot of machine gun fire.
2: Oh, my God.
6: I am not guilty of that. This one. This is all. Oh,
4: okay, so it has been a while since you've been to Memphis. All right.
1: Dear Bob and Tom Show, someone get a hold of Christy. Who's closest? Pat?
2: Pat, hold me.
1: Pat, be careful with it. Dear Bob and Tom Show, listening to Friday's show, the podcast, you just had the interesting conversation with the woman whose significant other has her put her feet on his lap and he sticks food between her toes.
6: Now, you want to give some background on this?
2: I think he just did.
4: Yeah, a guy, as a joke. His girlfriend's feet were on his lap, so he started putting Doritos between her toes. This was Jess Hooker's friend.
1: And they started videoing it.
4: As a joke, but it turned into my gosh, it went viral because there are dudes out there that just loved it.
1: Bazillion.
4: And probably some women. A handful, maybe.
1: You then, as you were talking about food between her toes, changed the topic and proceeded an unnecessarily loud gunshot that nearly made me crap myself. I'm just trying to pass the information along. Mitch.
2: Okay.
1: Thank you, Mitch, very much. Mm. If this is read on the air, it makes me a member of the Five Letter Club. Well, congratulations, Mitch. Way to go, Mitch.
4: Well, congratulations, said Chicken.
1: Dear Bob and Top Show, I know Jess Hooker is a renowned chef. I like to consider myself just as inspiring. Here you go. Put a glazed Krispy Kreme donut in the air fryer, 400 degrees for 4 minutes.
6: What?
1: It comes out like cream brulee. Trust me, Becky from Nebraska.
2: Oh.
4: I mean,
2: molten hot.
6: Wouldn't it catch fire?
1: Well, you would have to let it cool off before you ate it, but yeah. There you go.
4: The cleanup just doesn't seem worth
1: You'd
4: it at all.
1: You never get it out of the air fryer.
6: That's an interesting recipe. Is there a way to shield it so that it doesn't spray all over?
1: Well, I don't think it would spray.
6: You don't think so?
2: No.
4: I just bet the bottom would just be gooey as heck. Yeah. But
1: might want to put down some parchment.
4: I bet it is. Yeah, sure.
6: Would you put it in a tureen of some sort?
4: Like your creme brulees?
6: Yeah.
4: Yeah,
6: makes
4: maybe.
6: Sense. Is it tureen or tureen?
4: I don't know what the proper...
1: I know it's a shroud of tureen. I know
4: it might be too large for a ramekin, might it?
6: Yeah, ramekin be... teeny. Yeah.
1: Where does a decanter fit into this? Is that
2: that's where your wine goes?
6: Oh, he's the guy that sings in Yiddish.
4: Somewhere between carafe and
1: go on, Josh. I'm listening.
6: I want to see the chart.
1: So
6: carafe, decanter
1: carafe,
6: ramekin,
1: tumbler,
6: Turin, tumbler,
1: Stanley.
6: And by the way, the Stanleys have gotten out of control.
4: How so?
6: They're going to have to redesign every car.
1: They're too large.
6: Yeah.
4: I thought the bottom of the Stanley was made.
6: Yeah, but the bottom is. But then
3: but it topples.
6: It expands up, and now you can't have two of them next to each other.
4: Gotcha. I don't have.
6: No, I'm not a fan.
2: I've never
4: taken my Stanley in the car.
2: I'm a Yeti girl.
1: By the way,
4: 60-year-old yoga widow.
3: Hydrate that
1: down. By the way, Tom, how's your gum chewing going? Because I know a couple of weeks ago it had gotten a little loud for some.
6: I was...
4: in the car?
2: Oh, here we go.
6: I got into trouble yesterday. Again, I
1: know you were going at it pretty good this morning.
2: I know you have to chew gum.
6: I have to chew gum at times because my right ear, ever since my heart surgery, my right ear closes.
1: Yep.
6: And the only thing I can do is chew some gum.
2: Well, you don't have to do it with your mouth open.
1: How about shaking your eyes?
4: You chew gum however you want.
1: How about shaking your eyes? Have you stopped doing that, or are you still...
3: How about the breathing?
4: next time there's quote unquote noise from the passenger seat, as you're driving down the highway, just point to her door and go, you know, the exit's right there.
6: Yeah, if you don't like the door. Remember that pilot instructor that jumped out of the plane?
3: Right. I could have slowed down for you too.
1: That's right.
6: Feel free.
1: Feel free.
6: You can even wait till I stop.
1: All right.
6: Coming up, we have more of your letters.
1: No way to live, boy.
6: We have a interesting world record, William Shatner news, parachuting news, a cool refrigeration story. actually, it really
1: can't
6: is
1: wait.
6: Interesting. Moon stuff and a fake phallus in the news.
1: Faux phallus?
6: Faux phallus. Mm-hmm. Do they serve that at your favorite Japanese restaurant?
1: Or how about faux?
4: That's faux phallus.
1: Faux four phallus.
6: Faux phallus. These are the O'Reilly Auto Parts Studios. 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
9: Good Monday morning. I'm Megan Vaselli with 6 News, your local election headquarters. Later today, you're invited to observe what's called logic and accuracy testing of Lansing's election equipment. City Clerk Chris Swope says it's an important part of the election process and aims to ensure the accuracy of the tabulation of votes, including all possible scenarios such as cross-voted ballots and overvotes. It's happening at 2 p.m. at the Lansing Elections Office on Jolly Road. And as a reminder, you have until 5 p.m. this Friday to spoil your ballot and request a new one if you voted for a candidate who has since dropped out of their race. To spoil your ballot, you must submit a signed written statement to your local clerk. They will then mark your ballot as spoiled and give you a new one, which must be submitted in person at the clerk's office. Again, that deadline to do so is this Friday. For the latest news, weather, and sports, be sure to tune into 6 News, and we're always online at WLNS.com.
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23: Good morning, Mid-Michigan. I'm Tyler Driesinger with your sports update. The World Cup final certainly delivered the dramatics, from a 93rd-minute red card to a 106th-minute game winner. The Spain-Argentina game had it all, and Spain is your World Cup champion for the second time ever. On the baseball diamond, the Detroit Tigers fell to the Angels 3-2 yesterday. They still took 2 out of 3 in the series. They'll be in Chicago the next 3 days to play the Cubs. In West Michigan, hundreds gathered for the 10th annual Mike Sadler Legacy Celebration. The former MSU punter died tragically in a car accident in 2016, and his family is making sure his legacy lives on. Here in Lansing, the Lugnuts picked up a 6-2 win over the Fort Wayne Tin Caps Sunday afternoon. It was the Lugnuts' second game back from the All-Star break. They have an off day Monday, and then welcome the Great Lakes Loons to town for a 6-game series. For Six Sports, I'm Tyler Driesinger.

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1: Hello.
0: Hello, there's Pat Godwin.
2: Hey, Chick.
0: Hey, there's Josh Arnold.
3: Hi.
0: There's Ace Cosby.
4: Hey.
0: I'm Chick at the NHTSA Sports Desk. Slow down. You move too fast. Hello, Tom.
5: Pat Godwin's television special's floating around the ether. You'll find it at Dry Bar. And you can check out Patty G. Filmed about a year ago, a little more than a year ago.
2: 4 million hits.
5: 4 million.
3: Well hits. Deserved.
1: Congratulations.
2: I'm lying.
1: Oh.
2: 280,000.
5: Is that a lie?
1: Which one's your real one?
2: So, they're all lies.
1: Okay.
5: Okay.
2: Three people saw it.
5: Very helpful. Okay, where was I? Oh, I know. What have you got over there?
0: Me? I got sports. Is that okay? Or you have a letter?
5: Oh, I got plenty of letters.
0: Okay, well,
5: everyone I've read, you've attacked the
0: Christy has
1: I must have missed it when I was gone. You must have talked about this.
0: Okay.
1: This is from Ryan in Washington, Iowa, I believe. Morning, you sexy beasts.
0: Oh.
1: You were talking about buying tampons. My wife sent me out to get her tampons a while back. She sent a picture of what she uses. So there I was, standing in the aisle, looking at the picture, and happened to notice two other guys next to me with their phones out as well. It was clear that all three of us had no idea what we were doing.
3: Well, it's all right. You had the pictures,
1: fine.
3: And you're
1: yeah.
3: good, yeah.
6: Oh, right. We know what we're doing. We're crazy about that stuff. That's right.
7: It's just a biscuit to sop it up on.
6: I don't mind going through a little brush knowing I'm getting to a picnic.
7: Yeah.
6: Mm-hmm.
7: I hang them up on a clothesline.
2: I will wait in the red
7: yeah. On my road, red means go.
0: That's right.
5: I think we've done our job.
1: That was interesting.
7: So there you go.
2: No,
7: now,
2: we
7: Ryan.
2: Were Red Scott.
5: We'd had a letter about
7: a
5: that. It's not as Josh pointed out, it's not that difficult. Everybody's done it.
1: No.
5: Just it's a little confusing though, because buying feminine hygiene products, it's kind of like buying salad dressing. There's 800 different types out there.
1: Sure.
5: And especially weird when you ask for the ranch tampons.
3: Boy, they're putting that in everything, aren't they?
0: Wow.
5: Did you see that has been the
0: I do like ranch.
5: The huge takeaway from
1: the World Cup.
5: The World Cup.
0: Everybody took ranch home, yeah.
5: There are all these articles about ranch. And we did have a cool story that you missed.
1: Mm-hmm.
5: An unusual food item is coming out that is based on ranch dressing. Essentially, it's like Pop Rocks.
1: Yeah.
5: But it's ranch.
1: They pop in your mouth?
5: Yeah.
0: Ranch flavoring, I guess.
5: And you can add it to a salad. I think it sounds kind of interesting. You could put it in a sandwich or whatever. But when you get to okay. one and you bite in it, it has that burst of flavor. It was greeted with a profound lack of enthusiasm by everyone here except for me. I thought it sounded kind of cool.
1: Well, I'm not a ranch person, so I'm not going to jump on that bandwagon. But
0: what? Oh, that's right.
1: It's
0: there's,
1: white.
0: There's flavor in that.
1: Yeah.
0: I forgot.
5: Okay. Well, we'll get to some of these letters a little bit later on if you want to move on to the world of sports. I know that obviously the big news comes from the world of soccer.
0: That's right. Go ahead. If you want to steal my thunder.
5: 1-0. Hey, score fest. If you
0: I had a lovely time watching this
1: so
0: game.
1: Did we. It was fun.
3: It was quite exciting.
1: Very exciting.
0: And a lot of great saves.
3: Those corner kicks, man. You forget every corner kick is just a potential goal.
0: Absolutely.
1: Yeah. And that goalie from Argentina.
0: The guy from Argentina got a yellow card for whining and flopping. Now, you can't get upset about that.
1: Then he
0: right?
1: got a red card and was thrown out of the game.
5: Again, I've learned some soccer Speaking terminology, and my interest in soccer is nil. Thank you.
0: Spain.
3: Thank you.
5: Elegant, poetic joke.
1: Did you watch the halftime show?
5: I did not.
1: BTS? Come
0: and,
1: on.
0: Madonna came out of nowhere.
5: I'd rather have... I should have a t-shirt. BTO, not BTS.
0: Did you see...
3: I prefer BTO as well.
5: A little bit of Bachman-Turner Overdrive for your ass, huh? Mm-hmm.
0: Christy's right. Christy?
1: Yeah.
0: That's your name?
1: That's
0: me. The Muppets were on the halftime show. It was,
2: Miss
0: Piggy and...
3: I missed Madonna. I turned it back on and BTS was singing.
1: Oh, yeah, you missed her.
0: Right, yeah, right before that. She. Yeah.
5: Which one did she do? What song?
3: I don't know.
1: She did the song Music.
3: That's a fun
1: music.
3: One.
0: She creaked out there.
1: Yeah. Beep sang a song. He was pretty good.
0: Who?
1: Justin Bieber.
0: Oh, yeah.
1: Thing. I think he was the only one singing
5: But it
1: live.
5: Was, it was I did hear them say that it was sort of like the Super Bowl in that they had an unusually long halftime, so they
0: it did
5: that
0: not
5: in.
0: Seem.
1: It didn't seem.
3: It was
1: 10
3: minutes longer than the typical halftime.
0: Yeah.
5: So, but I guess the players

0: issue with it. I don't know. I would think they'd want the rest.
1: I don't think it affected the outcome of the game any.
0: No, I mean, Spain dominated and should have won.
1: Yeah, exactly.
2: I see.
3: Ferran Torres, 106th minute, he scores a 1-0 win over defending champ Argentina in the World Cup final.
0: To me, though, it should have been sudden death.
3: As soon as that goal scored.
0: Yeah. Now we got to just pretend for another 15 minutes.
3: Wrap it up, yeah.
2: I don't understand how that works.
3: Messi and Argentina found a way to hang on.
2: There's no fixed time?
1: Yeah, it's 15 minutes.
0: Yeah, in this case, there was this was not added on time. This was extra time.
3: Right.
1: They do extra time.
3: Because Spain scored, was not 1-0, and then Argentina had the ball for quite a while.
1: Right.
3: And
0: it was overtime, essentially.
3: It was overtime.
0: Yeah.
3: But then if it would have still been tied, then they go to
1: penalty kicks
3: or kicks right.
2: And that's really dumb.
0: No, that's exciting as it gets.
1: That's how Argentina wins.
3: Crazy.
1: That's what Spain was worried about.
3: Yeah. They're great, great penalty kickers.
2: So, like in a baseball game, if they did that, if it were tied after 9 innings, they would just have a home run derby.
0: No, they kind of do. That would be awesome. That'd be better.
3: That'd be great.
0: That'd be better than having a guy already on second and
3: exactly
0: essentially telling everyone, "Yeah, we also just want to go home."
3: I wouldn't care. I wouldn't care about the guy on second if they get rid of the umpires and put a lawn chair back there. Then. Yeah. Then I'm on board. Ryan Fox capped off an amazing week at the British Open in Southport. A finish you won't forget. The 39-year-old New Zealander made a 12-foot birdie on the final hole of 68 to capture his first major championship.
2: He's apparently a really cool guy.
3: Wonderful guy.
2: Really cool guy.
3: He talks a little funny, but, you know, that's all right. He's got that accent. Got that flavor.
2: Yeah.
3: Joey Logano held off Denny Hamlin for his first NASCAR Cup Series.
2: Hey, don't worry about it.
3: Season. Yeah, he's a made guy. Sunday night, North Woodsboro. IndyCar this afternoon, 3 o'clock. Got rained out yesterday. It'll be on Fox.
2: You got to hand it to those broadcasters on Fox stalling for
1: those guys did a great job.
3: My favorite thing.
1: And they were really excited. This is going to happen. We're going to get this race in. No, you're not.
3: What are they talking about now? Well, apparently one of them had dinner at Jack's Barbecue out on Broadway.
2: They do kind of run out of stuff.
1: Well, and the World Cup had obviously gone long, and the race was supposed to start. And at one point I walked down and I go, wow, they're going to start this late? What's going to happen? I go, you know what they're going to do. They're going to come out and it's going to be raining. And I kind of jinxed
2: there you
1: it.
2: Go.
1: I didn't know.
3: You are a witch.
1: Yeah. Sorry about
0: Congrats
1: that.
0: Congrats to everybody who took care of the World Cup, by the way. That's a huge undertaking.
1: Yeah, it made America look really good. It was nary an incident. Yeah. It was a fun time.
3: That's right. It was a resounding success.
1: Yes.
3: Great. Ticket sales, attendance. TV ratings.
1: Yeah.
3: It will be interesting to see what the World Cup final, what kind of ratings that drew, with USA, of course, not involved. Still, very popular here in the United States.
2: That's great.
3: Everybody seemed to love it.
2: It's not for me.
0: I did see there was another soccer game on.
3: MLS or something. Yeah.
0: Hey, fellas.
3: The Kansas City Pioneers.
0: We're enjoying the World Cup. Let's not get out.
1: Yeah, we should have taken that day off.
3: Conor McGregor, it has been revealed, he suffered a torn right ACL, shortened UFC 329 fight against Max Holloway. Did you see the start of this fight?
2: The whole fight was, what, 30 seconds?
3: Ding! He comes out, he tries to do a kick, lands, tears his knee.
1: He got to cash the check, didn't he?
3: He also suffered meniscus damage. It's meniscus! In the fight on July 11th, it lasted 1:09. Comparing it to an injury he suffered in the other leg against Holloway in 2013. It's a tiny world, Tom. But what is it? You wouldn't want to paint it? Isn't that the joke?
0: Boy, you know, sometimes bad things happen to drunks who punch out 80-year-old men.
3: Hey.
1: Sometimes karma
0: for no
1: does
0: reason.
1: Win.
0: Yeah.
1: Yeah.
2: But hasn't he lost his last three outings?
3: It's his rep. Yes, but
0: people want to see him.
3: McGregor's fight on Paramount Plus, the highest rated ever in the history of the world.
0: I've bombed my last three shows. I'm still going to go out there.
3: Yeah, non-NFL. McGregor, he's still the highest-rated UFC fighter, period, no question. What do you think of that?
2: I think people are idiots. The guy's a dick, and he sucks, okay?
3: So there's only two things on, Conor McGregor fight or the World Cup final.
1: What are you watching?
3: What are you doing, Tom?
2: Can I have my cell phone with me?
3: You know what? No, you can't.
0: Speaking of fighting, are we going to talk Brady versus Paul?
3: Jake Paul and Tom
0: Logan
3: Brady?
0: Logan Paul and Tom Brady slapped Logan Paul in the face.
3: I don't remember. I did not see that.
0: I saw a couple headlines and went, I don't know if this is real or not. I mean, it's real.
3: It sounds like
0: I don't know if it was staged.
3: Yeah, I had not seen a word about
0: it. Gotcha.
1: We'll look into it.
2: I missed that.
0: Boy, it's rare that rare that I come in with a news story that...
4: Had to be staged, though, right? The slap?
0: I don't know. So...
3: Well, one of the Pauls said he erred by fighting Joshua Jackson or whatever, the guy that broke his head.
0: You know, this was a mistake.
3: You know, in retrospect, now that my dog does not work.
0: Hindsight is 28.
3: That's right. Hey, let me tell you about NHTSA, Tom. 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You speed while driving, you have less time to react. 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Another car could turn in front of you. A truck could brake suddenly. A cyclist enter the road ahead. 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When you're speeding, you don't have time to course correct. You don't have time to stop. It only takes an instant for disaster. The speed limit isn't just there to protect you. Of course, it's there to protect your passengers, other drivers, cyclists, pedestrians, and everyone that shares the roads. Slow down. Obey the law. Help keep everyone around you safe. Speeding does catch up with you. Paid for by NHTSA.
2: Thank you very much, NHTSA. Thank you very much, Chick McGee.
3: Yes, sir.
2: Coming up, we have an interesting story about a couple guys that found out that they were switched at birth some 38 years ago.
1: Oops.
3: What?
2: Yeah. Also, it is National Moon Day, celebrating the men landing on the moon. We have the Wizinator in the news. And one of my favorite stories today involves a food truck that has been banned because of their slogan. We'll find out about all those things from the O'Reilly Auto Parts Studios. 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
1: It's the Storm Tracker 6 forecast on Q106.
2: I'm Storm Tracker 6 meteorologist Katie Nicolau. Here with a look at your forecast. Today we have air quality alerts due to lingering wildfire smoke, with high temperatures forecasted to be in the low to mid 80s. We'll increase our cloud cover ahead of the chance for some showers and storms that'll arrive tonight, and some of those storms could potentially have damaging wind gusts with them, so make sure you have ways to get weather alerts in case you go to bed early.
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2: To the Bob and Tom Show, we are in the O'Reilly Auto Parts Studios at the news desk. It's Christy Lee.
3: Oh, hello there.
2: Hello there. There's Pat Godwin.
4: Hey, Chip.
2: Yeah, hello. There's Josh Arnold.
5: I have a human behavior question for you all. Coming up.
2: All right.
3: All righty.
2: There's Ace Cosby.
6: Hello.
2: I don't know if there's a human in the room, but we'll do the best we can. I'm Chick. Hello, Tom. Go ahead, Josh.
5: I was lucky enough to go to two concerts over the weekend, and this happened at both of them, and we've all seen this happen. Somebody is dancing,
3: yeah.
5: All right?
2: Okay.
5: Standing up, dancing.
2: Got it.
5: The person behind them doesn't care for this.
6: Hey, sit down!
5: Has a man asking a drunk 45-year-old woman to stop dancing ever ended well?
2: No.
3: No.
5: And no. I wanted to look at these guys and go, why are you even bothering? Not only will this not work, this is going to make a way larger scene than what is happening if you just let her dance.
3: Right.
4: But was she a woo girl too? Did she also go, woo?
5: The first girl, Friday at Whiskey Myers and Black Crows, no. She was just dancing. The other concert was Sarah McLachlan.
3: Oh God!
4: Okay, well,
5: and she was a woo girl.
4: Oh, okay,
5: inexplicably. It's hard to dance and woo to
3: Sarah McLachlan.
5: To building a mystery.
3: Yeah.
5: But she found a way.
2: Huh?
5: But you just let that happen. You don't.
7: Yeah.
3: So how did it end?
7: And you weren't the one.
5: No.
7: You were just observing this.
5: Was I mildly annoyed by it? Occasionally. But yeah. I wasn't going to let it ruin my time. And I certainly let the first, I don't know, let her dance.
7: I assume the one at the Sarah McLachlan was topless.
5: The woman what dancing?
7: Why would you assume that?
2: What does that have to do
5: You would have had a ton of assumptions about it.
2: Yeah, yeah.
5: She was in a very sort of Woodstockian type dress.
7: Oh, hippie chick?
5: And a lot of hands.
7: That's kind of
3: Tom would have loved it.
2: A lot of dirty leg. Could have been a dirty leg, Tom.
5: Yeah, you would have called her a dirty leg for sure.
7: Hairy armpits.
5: None of that. But you would think, gosh darn it. And is there a lovelier voice? Man.
3: Oh, she's beautiful.
4: Fantastic, yeah.
2: Good Lord.
7: You were just talking about, Christy read that letter about...
2: She'll learn to love
7: it. It's almost a trope. Guys having to go buy tampons.
3: You're lucky these days. You have the photos. You can look.
7: Yeah. No.
3: Back in the day, you had to just kind of guess.
7: Yeah, and the brand I have to look for, of course, is rather difficult. I think they're like, it's made from like organic cotton. grown by grass-fed monks.
5: Have
2: any of you, can you learn from my mistake? Will you not say things on the air that you don't want repeated later over dinner?
7: Three different stores when I finally found that I bought every box they had. Here's a letter on a different topic.
2: You are a heartbeat away.
5: Well, on this topic real quick.
2: Ugh.
5: Don't you buy the tampons and also her favorite period food?
2: Absolutely.
5: And then just come home the superhero of
2: Boom.
5: The
3: Yeah,
5: month.
3: There you go.
4: What's period food?
3: Oh, my gosh. Period food?
2: Well, depending on what...
4: single. I don't know.
3: Yes.
2: No, depending on what year she was born, you get the favorite food of that era.
5: Right.
2: No.
3: Usually when you're on your period, you crave certain things.
4: The Renaissance.
2: Chocolate.
3: Usually, or salt.
2: It's never protein.
3: Oh.
5: She lets you know. She might not come out and let you know, but over time you learn what her period food is.
7: I had no idea. This is a whole new thing I got to figure this out.
3: No, seriously. Do you pay attention to your life?
7: I can't pay attention to anything. Haven't you figured that out?
4: Period food.
7: Okay. This is a letter. It says, with reference to that topic, it said, there is one thing worse.
3: What's that?
7: My mother, 92 years old, asked me to pick up some adult diapers.
2: Again,
5: a hero.
7: The store did not have self checkout, So naturally, the woman at checkout was a very attractive lady. I must have said at least five times, I hope this is the brand my mom wants. I hope this is the right size for my mother.
2: Is that supposed to make it better that he's buying things for his mom?
3: Then test too
7: I
3: much.
7: Made quite a show of padding, looking for my wallet, so she noticed there was no padding, that I was not wearing adult diapers. I was so self-conscious.
2: Wow.
3: Man.
7: There you go.
5: You guys get self-conscious buying toilet paper?
3: No.
5: I do.
4: I do.
3: Do you really?
4: Yeah, a little bit. Yeah.
2: What I do is I
5: makes zero sense.
2: I find the book Everybody Poops in the store, and I take it with me.
5: Yeah. And you read it while you're,
2: That's right.
5: Smart. I'm going to have to do that.
2: Go ahead, make fun.
5: There is
2: child.
5: A little bit of self-consciousness of...
7: I think the only time is when I've seen someone at, you know, one of those giant, like, Sam's Club or Costco places with a cart with...
5: Yeah.
7: A couple hundred rolls.
5: Right.
7: Which I later found out was because this person was a coach and it was for.
5: Oh, gotcha.
7: I was thinking
2: to
7: myself.
2: Well, what else do you think it would be?
7: I don't know.
5: Well, that's what hinders my. It's because I buy it by the 24 or 36.
2: Sure.
5: Right. I just want to do it quarterly at most. At most. All right. And it, like carrying that from my car to my house, I'm like, the neighbor's like, well, there goes the crapper.
2: Uh-huh.
5: Look at him.
4: I buy four rolls.
2: Well, you've got a, don't you have a really.
7: You go to three different stores.
3: One roll at a time.
2: Don't you have a really mouthy cashier, too? Doesn't she notice things that you're buying at the
5: store? The grocery store, I had. I had never met her or seen her before, and mm-hmm. I was putting my groceries on the conveyor
2: a
5: lot of vegetables and fruits and lean meats.
2: Uh-huh.
5: And she looked at my groceries and at me and then back at my groceries and back at me and said, making some changes?
7: Shopping for somebody else, are you?
4: That is my favorite.
5: As a matter of fact,
2: Josh Arnold live on stage.
4: That's on the act now.
7: I'm sorry. We were at the... at the sports desk, I believe.
2: WNBA Dallas over the Sparks. Dream beat Chicago, and Phoenix beat Connecticut in the WNBA. And that brings us to, guess what?
6: Stupid world record.
5: Is it good?
2: Oh, first, hang on. Eagles running back Saquon Barkley.
3: Saquon Barkley.
2: They were not harmed following an attempted home invasion Saturday morning.
5: He goes by they?
2: The incident happened around 5 in the morning, according to the...
7: He's a really good family man.
2: Chester County District Attorney's Office, police in pursuit of a white SUV and two suspects they think participated in the crime. We know there's more than one, but we're still trying to determine how many were involved. That's Captain Tyler Moore.
5: Man, that's scary.
3: Mm-hmm.
7: They were home. Yeah.
2: All of the occupants in the home physically okay, obviously a little shaken after the incident. Incredibly grateful that Saquon and his family not injured during this incident. Thank you.
5: Yeah, thank goodness for that.
7: If you want to get back to basketball, I have something you may not have seen.
2: I see it all.
7: Letter.
2: Okay.
7: Apparently, do you remember Dr. Buckets, Christy?
3: How could we forget Dr. Buckets?
2: All of us are still in therapy because of Dr. Buckets, I believe.
3: He's our world record holder for...
7: many things.
3: Half-court shots, yep. 3-point
7: and he just
3: shots.
7: Got the record, what was it, for 3-pointers during 24 hours.
3: Right.
7: We talked to him right afterwards.
2: Uh-huh.
7: And I don't know, I'll give you the source on this, but I don't know if this has been verified. NBA 3-point line.
3: Yeah.
7: In 24 hours, according to this from Reddit, my brother broke the world record for NBA 3-pointers made in 24 hours. No break longer than 10 minutes. He got zero sleep. Previous record, 11,115. My brother made 11,542 3-pointers with an 86% shooting average over 24 hours.
3: Is it the same
5: this
3: guy?
5: This person's claiming that this is brand new.
7: Yeah.
5: Okay.
7: This just happened.
3: Beat Dr. Buckets.
7: That's the contention here.
3: Oh.
7: So I don't know but there's a video and it's just amazing.
2: 23 feet 9 inches, Tom. That's your NBA 3.
3: Mm.
2: Zowie.
7: Sinks one after another. That's absolutely amazing. We spoke with Dr. Buckets, who also has the
3: half court
7: record. It's amazing, amazing cool stuff. So we'll see what happens with that.
2: And I sent you this over the weekend. I don't know if you noticed it or not, but British runner Josh Kerr ran the fastest mile in history. This is a mile. It took him 3 minutes, 42 seconds.
3: Oh, my goodness.
5: That's bananas.
2: Kerr's historic run broke a Moroccan Hicham El Gerouj marks of 3:43.13 set in Rome in 1999, ending a record that stood for, 27 years. Kerr's 28 years old, took a celebratory lap around London Stadium after fixing his place in track and field history.
5: Man.
3: Ooh.
2: 3 minutes, 42.66 seconds.
3: I couldn't run down the hall
2: so
3: that
2: running
3: fast.
2: The mile.
7: The record belongs once again to England.
2: That's exactly right. Roger Bannister was
7: Roger
2: English?
7: Bannister, the first.
5: Was Roger Bannister pre-Fontaine? Thank you very much. Thank you. Thank you.
7: Yes.
5: He was.
7: Yes and yes.
2: Absolutely pre-Fontaine.
6: Stupid world
7: you mean
6: record.
2: Steve pre-Fontaine.
7: But isn't there a famous Fontaine?
2: Not.
5: There's a famous runner pre-Fontaine.
2: There's a
7: of course,
2: famous
7: I know
2: pre-Fontaine.
7: Steve.
2: We're not recognizing a Fontaine because that's not what we're talking about.
7: Okay. Wasn't there, what was Red Skelton? What was that?
2: It was Jackie Gleason. Frank Fontaine.
7: Frank Fontaine? Who was the Fontaine? I'm trying to get the reference here.
2: He was the bartender. Okay. Jackie would go in.
7: What was his name?
2: Frank Fontaine.
7: Frank Fontaine, sorry.
5: Oh, okay. How about that?
7: Was he crazy in Guggenheim?
8: Yes.
2: I think he was.
7: Yeah, okay, sorry.
3: What the hell are you talking about?
7: Yeah, I'm sorry.
8: Josh had a fine joke.
2: Somebody, I was talking to somebody.
3: Pre-Fontaine.
2: Talking to somebody over the weekend, and they go, wow, you guys, it's a great show. Yeah, did anything change? Well, it sounds more like we're all sitting at the home talking every now and then. But other than that, who did Frank Fontaine?
7: Well, Steve, Pre-Fontaine's been deceased for, 50 years?
5: I was just trying to be a little silly.
8: It was a great joke.
7: I think disrespectful to anyone who's ever rolled
2: Prefontaine,
7: a car.
2: Steve Prefontaine always captivated me because he did not look like, he was just looked like a regular guy.
3: Right, totally, he did not look like a runner.
2: Yeah, he didn't look like, he wasn't wiry and thin.
5: He looked like a member of Uriah Heep.
7: Long hair.
2: Really cool mustache.
8: Did he break the 4-minute mark?
2: He broke everything, baby.
7: The greatest runner of his generation. Nikes exist largely because
3: of him. There's a great movie about that.
2: Serial record breaker Andre Ortolf.
9: You ran for me at WrestleMania.
2: Doesn't that sound like Andre Ortolf?
9: Yes.
2: He has a new Guinness World Record title under his belt. The 32-year-old German claimed the record for the most balloons popped with a plunger.
8: All right.
5: Oh boy!
2: In 30 seconds,
3: with the handle part or with the plunger part?
2: With a total of.
5: I'd rather see the plunger part.
7: That is a fair question because this is so stupid.
2: It doesn't. It doesn't say in this story.
3: Okay.
7: Well, do we have the video?
3: It couldn't be.
7: Here we go.
3: That would make no sense.
7: He's got the balloons lined up on the floor.
2: The last time we saw this, we detected a needle in the plunger. Is that right?
3: Yeah, maybe.
8: The plunger claim.
7: This has to be a David. This is a challenge for David Rush. This is the kind of thing he's great at.
2: Yeah, great app.
7: But he's using the rubber end of the plunger to pop the balloons.
5: I there are a couple things that I wish were different about this. A larger plunger would be funnier.
3: Yes.
2: Right.
5: And the balloons are clearly affixed to the floor.
2: Right.
3: Mm-hmm.
5: It's much more challenging, obviously, if they're not.
3: If you have to chase them around the room.
5: Yes.
7: especially if they're full of helium.
2: Now you've got some.
7: And you
2: got
7: to capture them.
2: Stick
7: them on the floor. Trap them.
2: Don't introduce helium. Don't cheapen it.
7: Cheapen it? Are you kidding?
8: Make them loose balloons. That's a better
2: bit. Make them loose.
7: Now, this guy's a German.
2: Uh-huh.
3: Mm-hmm. Oh boy.
7: So
2: what do you got to say about that?
8: Well, I know what you're going
7: to
8: say.
7: I think Germans are used to a lot of clogged toilets.
2: German sausage tends to produce very dense. Because all of the plumbing companies are owned by generations. There's the first.
7: The third Reich.
2: Now, what you think you're hearing at clumsy is not. Okay? don't think that for
7: now,
2: a
7: this
2: second.
7: Guy is kind of in David Rush's league. He has 150 world records to his name.
2: That sounds like more than Dave.
7: I think
5: it's double with Dave.
7: No, I don't think so. His favorite record
9: is funny. You're loyal to a guy who breaks Guinness record.
7: This guy has the fewest darts ever to score a 501 while blindfolded.
2: I guess that's good.
5: Boy.
7: Which he did with 49 throws.
3: That's impressive.
2: I want to see.
5: I usually play 301.
2: Why can't he put 501 darts into an apple sitting on someone's head?
3: Ooh.
2: I can relate to that.
7: You might want to wear eye protection.
2: What the hell's a 501?
3: Nice jean.
5: It is a nice jean.
2: Buttonfly. Yeah.
7: I see. Well, congratulations to Andre Ortoff or whatever his name is.
2: You got me, Slappy.
7: Okay. Well, proficient with a plunger. So very good. Very good. Now, does that conclude our sports broadcast?
2: Yes, it does.
7: Now, do you have a plunger at your house?
3: Doesn't have a plunger.
2: Let me tell you something.
7: I bet Pat doesn't.
8: I have two.
7: I
8: have a 15-year-old son.
2: I got three bathrooms, no waiting. Each one has a plunger, and each one, the plunger, has a little house.
7: Oh, lovely.
3: Do you have the side-by-side with the plunger and the brush?
2: I'm not sure what you're saying, but...
7: lovely decor.
2: When you take it out, it opens up.
3: Yeah.
2: And then when you put it back, it closes
5: Very
2: up.
5: Nice.
3: Mm-hmm.
2: That's right.
7: You actually keep it right there?
2: I do.
7: The implication being you need it a lot?
8: I put mine in the mantle.
3: Okay.
5: Where's your plunger in
7: the garage?
2: You know what?
3: What if you need it?
7: You go and you get it.
5: The garage.
7: I don't want a
3: garage.
7: I don't have a plunger.
9: You're embarrassed about a plunger.
8: Everybody poops.
9: You live in fear.
7: I don't want people to go, wow, it's at Tom's house. He's got 9 bathrooms. Everyone has a monogram plunger.
2: No, you know what they say. I was at Tom's house. Don't go take a crap there, because if you get it clogged up, you got to wait till he goes out to the garage.
5: Yeah.
3: How embarrassing. You got to come out
7: The
3: go,
7: type of
3: oh,
7: guests I
3: way.
7: Have would never
2: You got to go to the...
8: They don't clog toilets. They live in a lake.
2: A penguin dance to the garage to get you...
5: In the garage.
9: In the garage.
5: That is really
8: You're
5: something.
8: Crazy. You are one crazy loon.
2: You that are one crazy.
5: He looked at us like we were all insane. He went, in the garage.
2: And he's saying it like we're going to go, oh, yes, that's where we should put ours.
5: Oh, my gosh, we have been living wrong.
2: In the garage.
7: Now, I suppose I could have like a rifle rack and keep it in the living room.
8: Do you hide it in a safe and lock it up?
7: You know, there's got to be a place where they have, you know, a rifle rack with like 6 plungers on it.
8: Now, that's funny.
2: It's a rifle
7: like
2: rack.
7: Some strip club.
2: I don't have the fellas a rifle, let alone many rifles.
5: You guys keep your toilet brushes in the bathroom?
2: To require
5: those go in the shed.
2: Well, next thing you're going to tell me is that you keep your toilet paper in some sort of storage facility.
5: I bet you keep your toilet paper right next to the toilet, don't you?
7: That's in the library. You check it out.
2: That's stupid. People come over, they see the toilet paper, they know you're pooping. What the hell? Aren't you embarrassed?
8: It hides the toilet.
7: Coming up, we
8: it's
7: have,
8: recessed in
7: hey,
8: the wall.
7: Stop it.
2: You're getting crazier.
7: Coming up, we have a food truck that is being banned by the state because of their slogan. We'll find out what that's all about. Plus, it's National Moon Day. We got a naked guy in the news, and then we have a powerful toy of the intimate variety for adults.
5: Is everybody okay?
7: Being publicly hidden, if you will, in a body part. That's all coming up from the O'Reilly Auto Parts Studios. 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
25: It's the Storm Tracker 6 forecast on Q106.
26: I'm Storm Tracker 6 meteorologist Katie Nicolau. Here to look at your forecast. Today we have air quality alerts due to lingering wildfire smoke, with high temperatures forecasted to be in the low to mid 80s. We'll increase our cloud cover ahead of the chance for some showers and storms that will arrive tonight, and some of those storms could potentially have damaging wind gusts with them, so make sure you have ways to get weather alerts in case you go to bed early.
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1: Ha ha! Welcome back to the Bob and Tom Show. Time to take this seriously. Christy Lee at the news desk.
2: Hello, hello.
1: There's Pat Godwin.
3: Hey, Jim.
1: Hey, Pat. There's Josh Arnold.
4: Hi.
1: There's Ace Cosby.
5: Hello.
1: We're in the O'Reilly Auto Parts Studios. Lord, I'm down.
6: I got the blue.
1: I got the blue so bad. Hello, Tom.
7: I got a blue.
1: I got a blue. Ha ha.
7: Oh, thank you very much. Now, we have just completed a sports broadcast. Note.
2: Yes, we have.
1: They created it up and sent it right to the Hall of Fame.
7: She's back. He's back. Both Pat and Christy gone.
2: We were not on vacation together.
3: Well, tell them the truth.
1: No,
3: don't lie anymore. Like
1: just one big coincidence, huh?
2: Yes.
1: All right.
7: Christy's at the news desk. What's happening over there?
2: Indiana officials have barred a food truck from an Indianapolis market over his tongue-in-cheek slogan. According to the Indy Star, Scott Sims, the owner of Smash Daddy's Burgers, Fries, etc., has been a regular vendor at the Statehouse Market.
7: Mm-hmm.
2: But he was recently told by a state official that there have been complaints over the truck's tagline, "You'll love our meat in your mouth."
3: That's as innocuous
1: It's a wonderful slogan.
2: As a result, he was informed he could no longer serve at the market.
8: Oh, Mr. Speaker, this is an outrage.
3: And I don't believe this state official. I think the state official is the only one that's semi-bothered by it. And even, I'm going to guess, she isn't that bothered by it.
8: And, of course, I'm going to vote. What about, Mr. Speaker, what about the children who would see that?
2: Told the Star that he had not been given any prior indication that the slogan was an issue, while the state later told the newspaper that no written complaints against Mr. Sims even exist.
3: Yeah.
7: Aha. Uh-huh.
3: Come on.
2: The truck's exclusion could run afoul of our First Amendment.
3: Don't eat there, then.
2: The government cannot shut down speech unless it meets the high bar of one of the of its exemptions.
1: Yeah. Don't eat there. That way you won't be in line in front of me.
3: Yeah.
7: So they're preventing the guy from parking there.
2: Yeah. And I have actually been at events where the Smash Burger truck has been.
1: It's burger.
2: And it's very good.
7: The Smash Booger.
1: Booger, Smash Burger.
7: Oh, that only appealed to fourth grade boys.
1: Late at night, you know, you start to fall asleep. You start a little booger garden there on the wall. You know what I'm talking about.
2: No.
1: What?
7: Would you go see a band called Booger Garden?
1: Absolutely.
2: Carolos Barsum, communications director for the state's personnel department, said the Indiana State Personnel Department, which runs the market, can modify or discontinue vendor participation as they see fit.
3: Oh, killjoy. Killjoy.
1: Yeah. They rule with a velvet fist.
2: Scott, you keep doing it. You make a great smash burger.
3: Next time I see you, no matter where I'm at, no matter how recently I ate, I'm stopping and getting a burger.
1: You're darn right.
2: You put your meat in my mouth.
1: We've got a...
7: Well, no.
3: Now that's from Christy Lee right there.
7: Christy Lee.
1: You can put your meat in all of our mouths.
2: Yeah,
1: we got a nice big parking space here for you. Right. Come on out.
7: So many sort of wordplay slogans for even names of restaurants.
2: Sure.
3: Mm-hmm, mm-hmm, mm-hmm.
7: What's the one?
1: Horbath.
7: Your throat can't.
1: No, Horbath Pizza.
7: No, your throat. Your throat can't hold my throbbing wiener at place. What is that?
3: Oh yeah. Oddly enough, though, it was called.
1: Your throat.
3: Family Time Hot Dogs, which I thought was odd.
7: Yeah, but that's their
3: slogan. You can't have a slogan with
7: no, okay, yeah, okay.
3: Yeah.
9: You'll love my tuna on my tongue. That's all right. Yeah, that's
1: I don't think you need throbbing in that. Just your mouth can't hold my hot dog.
7: There's one right near my house at that gas station just south of my place.
2: Mm-hmm.
7: There is a taco truck. And, their motto is, "We like our tacos." No, we eat our tacos vertically. Which is
9: not wrong with that.
7: Yeah, of course. Yeah,
2: vertically.
1: Wait a minute. Well,
2: how else?
3: So does he hold
1: vertical?
3: The vertical taco is the slang.
1: No. You Have your taco horizontally for once. How about that? This way. And this way.
7: No,
1: this way is how tacos come, if you know what I mean.
3: Right.
7: No, that's how Mrs. Taco comes.
1: Yes.
7: When you
1: that's
7: eat,
1: what I
7: you,
1: meant.
7: You eat the vertical taco.
3: Right,
7: see.
3: Right, right.
7: Okay, good.
2: All right.
7: See, the vertical taco would be a different mm-hmm. thing.
3: Yeah, that's the...
7: It would spill out, you see.
2: Yes.
3: Right. Well, that happens. Yeah.
9: So, that's fun.
3: But there are surgeries.
1: Try our
3: transvaginal
1: mesh.
7: Your mouth's not big enough to bite my wiener.
1: No.
7: Would these be okay?
1: No, your throat can't hold my wiener. It's great.
7: My throbbing wiener.
1: No, you don't need throbbing.
2: Throbbing. How about this? Don't throb.
7: Is there such a thing as a vegetarian food truck?
3: Yes.
9: Of course.
7: There
2: Absolutely.
7: Is?
9: Tons.
1: Yeah. Uh-huh. What do you mean there
3: what,
1: is?
3: What makes...
1: I can't stand it anymore.
2: He of all people should know.
7: Lettuce toss your salad. Something
9: that's pretty good.
7: Lettuce, you know the word like.
2: Well, as, yeah.
1: he feels see, we're not laughing, so we're not clear on to, lettuce.
7: This is joke repair. Mm. Is it lettuce like? Yeah, okay, because there's the whole restaurant chain Lettuce Entertain You.
2: Mm-hmm. Yeah,
7: but there really is. There's like a. Is there a vegan taco truck?
2: Sure.
1: Well, sure.
3: Yeah. I mean, especially in places like Portland and
2: right, California.
3: Yeah.
7: Wow.
1: Oh, I want that guy to put his meat in my mouth.
2: See?
1: I'm all ready for it.
2: Yeah.
7: Okay. Well. So we'll see what
1: happens.
2: Maybe he's listening.
3: I bet it's delicious.
2: Drive over here.
1: Come on by.
7: Was it Smash Daddy's Burgers? Sounds very good.
2: Mm-hmm.
7: Thank you.
2: Smash Daddy's Burgers.
3: You want some of that daddy meat in your mouth?
7: You know that would be.
9: I like that.
2: See, now that is a problem.
1: I think we should this story.
7: You know, I don't think we're helping.
1: We should
7: because
1: all,
7: now people are going
1: to
7: think.
1: I think what Josh is trying to illustrate is that it could always be worse.
2: That's
1: okay,
2: right.
1: So just be happy with. You let mean, me put
7: your
1: my
7: your throat can't hold my throbbing wiener. Is it worse?
1: You don't need throbbing.
7: Sorry,
9: chick's right.
3: I mean, yeah, there is an argument to make now. We don't think you're talking about your food when you say things like throbbing.
1: Right.
2: Right. Not much food throbs.
7: Oh, I see.
1: See, the double entendre of it would be...
7: But it plumps when you cook it, though.
3: Yeah.
7: I believe is...
1: That's fine.
2: A little ballpark, sure.
7: My wiener's so plump, you can... so I can see... So this guy's got it right there at the edge, and we're taking it over the... Over yeah. the edge.
2: He's doing a great. He's okay. doing a fine job. Don't
7: okay,
2: change.
7: Good. Okay,
2: don't change.
7: Good. Okay.
1: He's got fries and everything. Right?
2: Yeah, he does.
1: That's delicious.
2: Mm-hmm.
7: Yeah, well, I just think it's sad that the state has to step in here.
3: Yeah.
7: Really? Come on.
3: Yeah, I know.
7: Especially when they have no evidence that anyone ever complained about it. I don't
3: right.
7: know. Okay. All right. What's coming up in the news, Christy
2: Lee? Coming up, we have a tattoo artist in the news for doing a stunt, if you will. We have
7: more like a stass.
2: That's okay.
3: Kind of yeah. Oh, so it was in the back.
2: Yeah.
3: Oh, yeah. Oh.
7: Okay. All right.
1: Is it the Pink Panther mowing their yard? That's fun.
3: Oh.
2: We have a guy trapped in a portable toilet.
3: Oh, that can't be fun.
2: No.
3: Is he at least above ground as
2: yeah.
3: it were? Okay.
2: He's not in it. So
7: well,
3: they had a run of those.
7: This is the one where they had to use a bunch of tools to get them out.
2: Yeah.
3: What happened here?
7: Okay. Well, right.
3: We'll find out.
2: Yeah, okay. Well, we don't know exactly what happened, but they had to get him out.
7: There is a place, I forget what it's called, and their slogan, it's like Louis something something, and you can't beat Louis meat.
3: Oh, okay.
7: Yeah,
9: that's a little.
3: It's suggestive, sure. Yeah.
1: I'm Louie.
3: Yeah.
1: You can't beat my meat.
3: I dare you to try.
1: Anybody's going to beat my meat?
7: Ladies only.
1: It's going to be me.
3: You know what? Turns out I was wrong. Thank you, ladies.
1: Yeah. It's a lot better when someone else beats my meat. I can tell you that.
7: Well, coming up, we also have in the news the Wizinator and a great refrigeration story.
2: Yeah.
7: I think
2: a refrigerator couldn't get better.
7: I am very excited because I'm going to have this is going to be a Chick McGee quiz. Associated with this,
1: is it about smeg? I'm going to get a smeg. I'm dying. I'm going to get a smeg. Watch me.
7: That's a brand of refrigerator.
2: Yes.
1: Yeah, damn right it is.
7: Okay, very good. These are the O'Reilly Auto Parts Studios. This is the Bob and Tom Show.
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10: Good morning, I'm Kirk Montgomery with Six News. MSP and local law enforcement agencies plan to target drivers who ignore the move over law. This statewide enforcement operation is happening today from 11 to 4. As a reminder, the law requires drivers to either get over or slow down 10 miles per hour under the speed limit when passing police or other emergency vehicles on the side of the road. Air quality remains a concern throughout the state this morning due to that smoke from wildfires burning in Canada and northern Minnesota. Conditions are expected to improve gradually throughout the day, but air quality will remain at levels considered unhealthy for sensitive groups. And now President Trump is threatening to impose new tariffs on Canada because of the wildfire smoke, accusing the country of failing to maintain its forests. For the latest news, weather, and sports, watch Six News.
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22: Good morning, Mid-Michigan. I'm Tyler Driesen. Go with your sports update. The FIFA World Cup final lived up to the billing. Spain held off Argentina 1-0 to win its second ever World Cup final. Argentina goalkeeper Emiliano Martinez made a World Cup final record 11 saves, but Spain's Ferran Torres found the back of the net in the 106th minute for the game's only goal. On the diamond, the Tigers fell short in their bid for a sweep of the Angels, falling 3-2 on Sunday. Starting pitcher Casey Mize had to leave the game in the fourth inning after he was hit in the wrist by a ground ball. He said afterward he left the game as a precaution, but manager A.J. Hinch added Mize is also dealing with a potential groin injury. In the minor leagues, the Lansing Lugnuts bounced back with a 6-2 win over the Fort Wayne Tin Caps on Sunday. They start a new series Tuesday with the Great Lakes Loons. For Six Sports, I'm Tyler Driesinger.

0: Hey, welcome back to the Bob and Tom Show. 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
1: Hello.
0: Hello. There's Pat Godwin.
2: Hey there, Chick.
0: Uh-huh. There's Josh Arnold.
3: Hi.
0: There's Ace Cosby.
4: Hey.
0: I'm Chick McGee at the NHTSA Sports Desk. Hello, Tom.
3: A little surprise coming up in about 15 minutes.
0: Surprise.
3: Stick around.
1: Okay.
3: A good friend of the show is going to be calling us about something interesting going on in the news.
0: Joe Theismann?

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1: Refrigeration.
0: The refrigeration and vending machine manufacturer has created the Dohemon Box, a one-person cooling booth that maintains a temperature of 59 degrees Fahrenheit.
2: Now, don't go laughing. This is important.
3: It is.
0: When a person gets into the box, air has been chilled to around 40 degrees, blows out towards their head, neck, shoulders, and back for instant relief.
3: You ever wonder what it was like to be in the morgue but still alive?
4: So if you've got someone who's massively overheated, you get in this thing. We'll keep reading.
0: Says users can feel noticeably cooler in around 5 minutes, and that after spending 10 minutes inside, it could relieve symptoms of heat exhaustion by rapidly lowering body temperature.
3: So they could have this at festivals and stuff. And
0: The human refrigerator requires no installation work, can be used both indoors and outdoors, and is mounted on wheels so it can be moved around when needed. So a standard model will set you back.
5: I see it's kind of like a Captain Pike deal from Star Trek.
3: Yes!
5: Right?
0: Right?
5: Kind of a cabinet.
4: I mean, I went to a wedding with 400 people in a very, very hot Saturday. I would have loved to have had one of those things and go cool off.
0: A standard model will set you back $9,326.25.
4: But they could have one. You could have it on site, and if someone gets overheated, you could stick them in there.
3: That's the only application I see for this. I can't imagine.
4: Well, that's what it's for.
3: Well, they're making it sound like it's for home use.
0: Yeah, right. Like you're going to have it in your backyard.
3: Right.
5: Well, yeah. I'd like to see you run to the drugstore with your personal refrigeration unit in your car.
4: Now, the name is bad, and I've got a better idea for them.
5: Oh, okay.
4: Mm-hmm. The name, what is it again? The
0: Dohemon. H-I-E-M-O-N.
3: Ah, Dohemon. And you think veal is bad.
4: They should recruit William the Refrigerator Perry to be their spokesperson. Don't you think?
3: I disagree. 1985.
5: Yes.
0: Is he still with us?
5: The only person I can think of.
6: I don't think he is.
5: Refrigerator as a nickname, I'm not sure if he's alive. I think he might be.
0: I don't know. He
5: I don't want to bet my
0: guy.
5: Life on it.
3: I'm sure they could wheel him to the cooling pod and he could hobble in there with his one remaining foot.
5: He might have the sugar.
4: I assume he's still alive.
3: You've answered your own. Why don't they have him do this?
5: Yeah,
4: you think
0: he is?
3: He is
0: still
3: not
0: alive.
3: Top of mind.
5: Okay. At all.
6: He's still alive.
0: Yeah.
4: Hey, who hasn't listened to the Super Bowl shuffle lately?
5: Yeah.
0: He's 63 years of age. He is still alive.
6: Crazy.
5: How much?
0: 63.
5: That's not bad.
4: He's one of the. Am I correct in saying that he's one of the few defensive?
5: He was very
4: lineman that's ever scored a touchdown.
5: He's very
4: in
5: athletic.
4: A Super Bowl.
5: I think he might be the only one.
4: Yeah. Maybe. Remember the fridge?
3: Yeah, sure.
0: Yeah.
4: Big, we bigger. Well, yeah. See, I so obviously I'm right. See,
5: no. If you have to, you make a comment and hey, everybody, remember that, right? You know, you remember that, right?
3: Yes.
4: But so if they came out with one of these in the United States. And they came on TV and goes, "Hi, I'm William the Refrigerator Perry. We've developed the human refrigerator.
5: Uh-huh.
4: And at your next event, bring this to make sure nobody passes out."
3: I don't know, dude. I don't think he's the right person.
5: No.
4: What would you guess?
3: If their celebrity budget is $70, maybe.
5: Maybe.
6: Fatty Arbuckle.
3: I mean, you could get LL Cool J. You could
4: there
3: get
4: you
3: any. It doesn't have to be.
5: Ice Cube.
3: Yeah.
5: Ice tea.
3: Right.
5: Any of the ices.
3: Vanilla is going to be cheaper
5: vanilla
3: than ice cube.
5: Vanilla ice is more popular right now.
3: But he could look at it and go, "There's pods out there. It's cool."
5: Yes. Then William the Refrigerator Perry, his time has come and gone.
4: I say no.
5: That's like let's get.
4: I think it's time to bring the fridge back.
5: Why can't we get Teddy Roosevelt to endorse this? Who? What?
4: What's the fridge doing these days?
0: I don't know, retired maybe, enjoying his life.
5: I'm just guessing he's probably being looked after, I hope.
0: Yes.
6: Working at Lowe's, maybe?
3: I imagine there may be dialysis or something.
5: I hope so. I'm sure he's still not autonomous, if you will.
4: Big fella.
0: He's doing well.
5: Getting some help in some way.
4: Big man, you see.
0: Yeah.
3: He was awesome. That was a fun thing.
6: Yeah, it was great.

0: Is he athletic?
1: That's one of the great nicknames in the history of the NFL.
2: Yeah, it's good. Yeah. It's good.
0: I mean, I don't know.
3: It was a little bit too easy, though. The refrigerator.
0: Well, he'd been that since college. It had always been his nickname, even in college.
1: See, I thought you'd enjoy that because you're such a big NFL fan. If he'd been a Redskin, you would have been all over this.
4: When he was a youngster, he was Icebox Perry when he was in
5: Is ice. This right, our right. football tie-in that you were talking about
1: earlier? No, I've got a much more interesting
3: one. Oh, no. I'm saving that one.
5: I am looking and I see.
1: Oh, nothing. I've got a great NFL. My NFL tie-in coming up is going to be in quiz form.
5: Oh, okay. All right.
1: For Chick McGee.
5: Okay.
1: And NBA Ace, I think, to a degree. I think they'll both get it, I think, coming up. Also, a special guest is going to be joining us in just a few minutes.
2: Great.
3: Not Joe Theismann.
1: It is not Joe Theismann.
2: All right. Is it Tom Hanks?
5: No.
4: Can we guess?
1: Yeah, no. You can guess for the rest of the day.
2: Out in the parking lot?
1: I don't think it's going to.
3: What's the old joke?
4: You can guess at home.
3: You mean Steven Spielberg? No, Elliot Spielberg. The guy. Remember that joke? Okay.
1: If it were William the Refrigerator Perry, wouldn't you be impressed?
5: Yes.
2: No? I'd be pleased to see that he was doing well.
5: Yeah.
1: Okay.
2: At least function.
1: It's not him. right now, everybody's talking about weight loss and those weight loss injections. 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
3: Here's your NFL story. 17 days away. Are the long national nightmares finally over? That's right. It's the Hall of Fame game in Canton, Ohio. Cardinals and the Panthers.
1: Really?
3: Packers.
1: I see.
3: Panthers. August 6th. That's right. I guess it's excited. It's going to be on Peacock.
1: And it's my understanding, your host.
3: Did I say Peacock?
1: Your host, William the Refrigerator Perry.
3: That's what I heard. due to public demand.
1: Why haven't the Frigidaire people? Why isn't he their spokesman?
5: Because.
4: Well, I just told you.
3: No, I think
2: he hasn't been famous for 41 years.
5: Yeah.
3: He did do commercials during but I think it was like McDonald's because they were. McDonald's is all about Chicago.
1: I venture to say that if you did a quiz on sports nicknames,
3: we do have.
1: I bet he'd be right there on top.
3: I have not been doing this for like the last 10 days. I saw it last week. It's the top 16 sports nicknames in the history of the world. And I knew you'd start salivating.
1: Oh, so I cannot wait.
3: I know. Maybe we'll do this if things get slow. So that means pick it up so we don't have to do it, okay?
1: Well, we're coming right back with our special guest. And an interesting story about something that's getting more and more common in contemporary culture.
2: Oh.
1: And by culture, I mean something you guys are fairly not aware of. these are the O'Reilly Auto Parts Studios. 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
22: I'm Storm Tracker 6 meteorologist Katie Nicolau. Here with a look at your forecast. Today we have air quality alerts due to lingering wildfire smoke, with high temperatures forecasted to be in the low to mid 80s. We'll increase our cloud cover ahead of the chance for some showers and storms that'll arrive tonight, and some of those storms could potentially have damaging wind gusts with them, so make sure you have ways to get weather alerts in case you go to bed early.
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3: Hello.
2: There's Pat Godwin.
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2: There's Josh Arnold.
5: Hey, Chickster.
2: Hi. There's Ace Cosby.
6: Howdy.
2: I'm Chick. Hello, Tom.
7: Hello, Chick McGee. For this next story, I've asked for a professional consultant.
2: All right.
7: To get on board to help us out with this. And if I'm not mistaken, we're going to be joined by, is this Mr. Singer? Steven Singer from IHateStevenSinger.com, the great jeweler. Steven, can you hear me, sir?
8: I can. Good morning, everybody.
5: Hello. Hi there, Steven.
7: How are you, Steven?
8: I'm good. How's everybody doing?
7: Good. Now, are you getting that heavy smoke still in Philadelphia?
8: Yes, the smoke today, actually it cleared up because it rained yesterday, but the smoke was really, really bad the last few days. It looked like it was cloudy and just absolutely horrible, absolutely horrible. But we're cleared up today. Today's nice and sunny, no smoke, beautiful weather today.
7: Oh, good, good. Well, first of all, a personal thank you. Stephen saved my rear end recently. Much appreciated, sir. Closed circuit. Thank
8: that
7: you,
8: Mr. That cream worked out for you?
7: Oh, my God.
5: Yeah.
7: Steven Singer is a distinguished jeweler, and we have this story coming out of the BBC, and I want your opinion after we hear the story. Go ahead, Christy.
3: Yeah, jewelers are apparently promoting a new trend for women, marking a new chapter in their life, called the divorce ring. Florida-based blogger Deb Marino told the BBC that she had the diamond from her engagement ring set in a new ring with an added sapphire to represent her daughter. The 34-year-old says she wears the ring on her middle finger as a statement.
7: Yeah, the trouble with the middle finger, I get it, but with her daughters on there, that's kind of... Have you experienced this, Stephen, this divorce ring thing?
8: We have. I've made divorce rings, and I've made, let's call them cheaters rings, where women have found their significant other cheating on them. We've had several funny things that's happened over the years, but listen, you know, people fall in love and people fall out of love and it happens. What are you going to do?
7: Yeah, I read deeper into the article and it seems often that they're taking the existing ring and taking, like this said, taking parts of it.
3: Yeah, they redesign them, of course.
7: So
3: I've done that.
7: So it's not the same ring?
3: Yeah, absolutely.
8: Yes, well, some people think it has like the heebie-jeebies. In other words, they just don't want to have anything to do with it.
7: Right.
8: They get rid of it.
7: Bad mojo.
8: Some people think, listen, this has a lot of intrinsic value and we don't want to lose that value. So they'll reset it into a pendant, or just some other piece of jewelry. Cause after all, the most expensive part of a diamond ring is the diamond. So if you can take it and reuse it and put it into something else, that's always nice. Sometimes we'll take the metal and the gold, remelt it and just remake something completely different out of it. Sometimes they'll even put it away for a daughter or a son, somebody that's going to get married somewhere in the future. It was still their engagement ring, and you know that's kind of nice. But not for a plug, but I'll tell you one of the things that we do, Stevens. If you get the Steven Singer Love Guarantee, I could be full of crap, but I believe that we're the only jeweler in America that does this. So we guarantee the diamond, we guarantee the ring itself, and the relationship. So if something happens to a relationship, you can bring it back. How do you like them apples?
3: Wow.
7: So you can bring back it. You bring back the ring,
3: not the person.
7: Not the person.
3: Yeah.
8: Not the person, no. Just the ring. Just no finger. Don't cut it off while the ring's still on the finger, anything like that. But you can actually bring that back. And the law in most states, I know it is in Pennsylvania and in most states in the United States, is you get engaged. And you don't consummate, you know, in other words, you don't get married. The ring goes back to the guy. unless it was for a birthday or Christmas or some anniversary, then
7: what?
8: It's considered a gift.
7: Gotcha.
3: Really?
8: Then the girl gets to keep it. But once you get married, it's the property of the woman. So she can sell it do whatever, trade it in, do whatever she wants with it.
5: I mean, ethically, she shouldn't, though. She should give it back to the man, right?
4: I agree.
8: Well, I'm a man.
5: That was meant as a joke.
8: I can't answer. I would just ask, what have you guys done in the past? You know, it's, I don't know exactly what the thing is. Like I said, I'm biased because I'm a guy. But I could tell you that very, very few women ever give it back, even if that is the protocol. And they're just so happy at that point to say, see you, bye. Now, we did make, when Tiger Woods had all those girls, we participated in a contest for the Tiger Woods girlfriend contest, and they made it with black diamonds. So we put a big black diamond in the middle of the ring, and that was what we used for that situation. And because everybody knew they weren't going to get a real ring, even though he indicated that maybe he would get engaged to some of these girls, but never did.
7: Now, what other creative options have they done with so is the, let me back up here. The engagement ring is typically the larger one, right?
3: Yes.
8: Exactly. Yeah, the wedding band is usually a solid band that goes all the way around that signifies that's actually the wedding ring. That's actually the important part.
3: But your lady doesn't have, her engagement ring is a band, right? She has like... Yeah. She has like a double band situation, which is very unique and very cool.
8: But. Yes, you can have a you can have the engagement ring. You typically has a large center diamond, and then the wedding band can be with or without stones. It goes all the way around the finger, usually worn on the ring finger on your left hand because there's a vein that goes right from there to your heart.
7: Mm-hmm. And is that what that?
3: Yes.
7: That's the sort.
8: That's the significance.
3: You didn't know that?
7: No,
5: I didn't know engagement rings were bigger than wedding rings.
3: Yeah.
8: Oh yeah, yeah.
3: See, here's my engagement ring. And this is my wedding band.
5: It doesn't make any sense at all.
8: Oh, yeah.
7: It's a tradition, Josh.
2: Go, Josh, go.
5: Well, they messed it up from the get-go.
7: Christy, what did you make out of one of your rings?
3: One of the
7: Wait, she's cringing,
3: okay,
7: Stephen.
3: I was engaged and never got married, and that diamond I gave to my sister who put it in a pendant. One of the other diamonds I had reset into a different ring that I still have. I never really wear it. And then, let's see.
7: Sorry, Stephen. This may be a long show.
5: You want to consult your
8: Lord.
3: One might have gotten turned in for a bigger one.
7: Okay.
2: Is that right?
7: No bad mojo there.
3: No.
7: Well, Stephen, thanks for your time. Now, the wedding season is up and running, I guess. Is this... Obviously, you guys have different. There's a seasonality to the jewelry business.
8: Oh, absolutely, absolutely. But you know, the trend is so popular now that people get engaged and married all year round. But spring and fall are the two most popular times to get engaged. Other than the actual engagement ring itself, Christmas and Valentine's Day are number one. But weddings, I should say, are spring and fall. That is the number one time. But we have weddings 12 months out of the year now. People are in love all the time.
3: Yeah.
8: Also, as you probably know, anytime you get a diamond, at least from us, it's always worth what you paid for it. So you can take it, trade it in, you know, towards a bigger or different diamond. So God forbid, if you did get a relationship that didn't work, much like Christy did, you can, you know, get it into something else. But I always suggest staying married. It's much less expensive.
3: That's good advice.
8: That is the better thing. And as Tom told me one time, you know, you can get the greatest hooker and a maid for so much less money than a kid. And, you know, you should really bypass that whole thing.
4: That's so true.
7: I think that's misquoting me.
8: Hire a house and give her half your money.
2: Okay. wise words.
7: Stephen. Hey, thank you. Stephen Singer Jewelers. You'll find it at IHateStevenSinger.com.
3: Love you, Stephen.
7: Hey,
3: thank
7: Stephen.
3: You.
7: Thank you so much.
5: Always take care, man.
7: Very funny.
8: Take care.
3: I think wearing a divorce ring on your middle finger is kind of a tacky thing.
7: Yeah,
3: to do.
7: I agree.
2: Gosh.
3: Yeah.
7: But I mean, this article is from the BBC.
3: Well, I know.
7: I'm just saying.
5: Some BBCs cause divorces.
2: I've heard that.
5: Yeah.
2: Yeah. They don't know what's out there until they do.
7: You know, I'm with Josh, though. I think a lot of guys probably don't understand sort of the tradition and the protocol, and that the engagement ring is the big one.
3: Right.
7: And then the
3: wedding ring is a smaller band.
5: Hmm. Mm-hmm. No, yeah, I had no idea.
3: And then there's the anniversary band.
7: What? Wait, hang on. Stand back.
2: Yeah.
7: What?
3: Oh, yeah.
2: I think the argument can be made that you waited, you know, quite a while to get married, you know, to each his own. But maybe you might already need an anniversary band, Tom.
3: Well, I don't. Yeah, like usually.
7: When I got married, what was it, a couple months ago?
2: Yeah.
7: And Kelly and I have been together for 15 years, have two kids, you know, as right. my late mother would say, it's about time.
3: Mm-hmm.
7: We were on
2: the
7: beach.
2: Talk about closing the barn door.
7: We were on the beach and it was pouring rain. So when it came time for the ring exchange, they had to say to her, can you hold the umbrella? Because I had to get the ring out of my pocket and, oh, boy.
2: I will.
7: But getting married in the rain is cool because it's. They say that you're tying the knot, and a wet knot is harder to untie.
3: Supposed to be good luck.
7: There you go. Yeah. Very good. Good luck.
5: That's what mothers tell their crying brides.
3: Yeah, exactly. When your wedding photos are ruined because
5: so if you're
3: you
5: saying
3: go
5: get
3: outside.
5: Over it, you spoil
3: yeah.
5: brat. They say yeah. no, try. This is good.
4: Women pray for a wet wedding, right?
7: No, I think it's
2: women pay for
7: a wet wedding. I think that we need to educate Josh. I think Josh is one of the things you've missed it. I know you've had a very fine education, and you've learned. But when this
2: prepare
7: is
2: prepare for the insult.
7: No. But there are certain things that Josh just doesn't know.
3: Yeah, like the engagement ring thing.
7: And I think a lot of guys don't know that.
2: Or change for a 20.
7: There needs
2: he
7: to
2: can't
7: be
2: do it.
7: There needs to be a YouTube video on.
3: Oh, I'm sure there are
7: traditions on
3: videos.
5: I know a lot about relationships. I know very little about marriage. In terms of the ceremonies and
2: well,
5: the
2: where did and I have not
5: traditions
2: ever
5: stuff.
2: Gotten the definitive answer on that. Where did the 9 weeks of salary or 3 months of salary
3: oh,
2: minus your
3: it.
2: Car payment? That's how much the engagement ring.
5: That was one brand advertisement.
7: Yes. Yeah, I believe that's yes. that came
3: but,
7: from no, that but, came from the hallowed halls of Madison Avenue.
3: It sure
2: but that
3: did.
2: Really caught on though. Am I
7: yeah.
2: not right?
7: Oh yeah,
2: yes.
7: sure did.
3: Yeah.
2: Yes.
3: Mm-hmm.
2: What the hell? Who the hell's idea was that?
3: That was an advertising.
4: What
3: campaign.
4: Was it 2 months salary?
3: Yeah.
2: Oh, you're doing okay in your life? Well, here's gum. I'm going to hit you right in the balls. How about that?
4: I could never do that.
3: Man. 2 months salary?
4: No.
3: You can't afford
4: like a
3: Cracker Jack
4: ring.
2: See that, kids? He was waiting.
3: Yeah.
2: Give it an air. Yeah. Give it an
7: air. Josh, yeah. I can say you're kind of I know you're so sincere, and I love that about you, but you really don't know a lot of this stuff, and I think it's so I didn't know a lot of this stuff
5: no.
7: either.
5: No. I've talked some of this stuff with women I've had relationships.
3: Sure.
5: I remember one, this was early, I was in my, I don't know, mid-20s, and we were talking about getting serious, and she said that she always liked silver, and so she wanted just a silver band, and I said, oh, what about white gold? And she goes, well, white gold essentially looks like silver, so just give me silver, it's way cheaper. And I think my dad at the time goes, yeah, you need to marry her.
2: That's right.
4: He's not wrong.
3: Well, here's what I found out about white gold, because my wedding band's white gold. Apparently, white gold is just something they put over yellow gold because it's coming off.
5: Oh, really?
3: Yeah.
4: Is that true?
3: Yeah. See how it's like coming off?
4: Yeah, you're right.
3: Yeah. So it has to be recoated or something, I guess. I don't know.
7: I don't know either.
3: Well,
7: I
3: didn't, no, did fine. Your girlfriend pick out her ring or did you pick it out?
7: Come on.
4: Boy, that's a dumb question.
7: Are you? Do you know me at all?
5: What do most women want?
3: That's a good question.
5: I think it'd be great to go pick out the ring together. But
3: that's what a lot of people are doing now.
5: Okay.
7: Yeah, I would advise that certainly.
5: Mm.
7: Yeah.
3: Or you
7: because
3: have a
7: make
3: really
7: sure they
3: great
7: get
3: friend of hers.
7: They want to get something they want.
5: Yeah. Let's get this right.
3: Well, some people will get just a regular prong setting with the size. Like if she says, "I want an emerald cut diamond," do you know what that means?
5: Yeah. No.
3: Okay.
7: Yeah, no.
5: But I know how to say that.
3: Okay. And so you could get an emerald. You could get just an emerald cut diamond in a basic prong setting. And then when you give it to her, say, we can have this reset into anything you want.
5: Mm.
3: So
5: all
3: that
5: right.
3: way you well, get to
5: we need
3: surprise
5: to,
3: her.
5: It's amazing. Minute four is when the panic attack sets in. That's how long I can do any wedding talk.
7: Yeah, I can sell. Josh needs a shot.
4: What's the 14 carats thing? Is it always 14 carats?
3: Well, there you can get 18 carat gold. You get 20 carat gold.
4: It gets more expensive. And
3: the gold type, yes.
4: What?
3: Yes.
4: I never knew that.
3: Yeah.
7: Pat, you've been married a couple of times, right?
4: Yeah, twice.
3: Did you buy rings?
4: I bought rings. I got her a beer tab thing I gave
3: uh-huh.
4: her.
5: Isn't that
3: yeah.
5: lovely?
3: Yeah.
4: Yes, I bought rings.
3: Did you pick them out or did she?
4: She did, yeah.
3: Okay.
2: How the more I know Pat, though, I don't. How do you conduct commerce?
3: I don't.
2: Yeah, and you wear it like a badge. And you,
7: hey, Pat, if you get married again, you've got that buddy that has the pawn shop. I bet they're loaded with them.
4: You know they are. They have a lot of them there.
3: Yeah, that's sad.
7: They don't have to know. Right?
3: Well.
4: They find out.
5: Would a woman like a $60 ring and then the rest in cash and she can do whatever she wants with it?
3: Marry her.
5: If she says that?
7: Okay. Well, thank you very much.
2: I think you try to stay away from the term the rest in cash. Probably. But who am I to give advice?
7: What's coming up, Christy?
3: Coming up, we have train surfing. We have butt stuff. We have...
2: Yay, butt stuff!
7: We just, it's now, from your word here, it's now called butt fun.
3: Oh, okay.
5: Yeah, that's what happened to us the other day.
4: I didn't hear that on the radio.
2: Butt fun.
3: I didn't hear that either.
7: And butt fun.
3: All right, we have butt fun coming up.
7: Again, it's the one we had.
3: I don't know how fun it is.
7: Well, last week it was a fish.
3: Oh.
7: And we learned a little bit about the dorsal. Is it the dorsal fin that splays out and only goes one way? We can review that for you.
3: No, that's okay.
7: Okay. Thank you very much. Coming up, that and other delights. Right now, you may have noticed this if you're buying anything. Groceries, insurance, gas, things are getting a little bit pricey out there. You may be saying to yourself, well, I don't know, I could maybe get some of the equity in my house. 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Then you second guess yourself. You go, well, I guess mortgage rates are up too, huh? 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If you bought it 10 years ago, it may well be worth double what it was or more. 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
20: I'm Storm Tracker 6 meteorologist Katie Nicolau. Here's a look at your forecast. Today we have air quality alerts due to lingering wildfire smoke, with high temperatures forecasted to be in the low to mid 80s. We'll increase our cloud cover ahead of the chance for some showers and storms that'll arrive tonight, and some of those storms could potentially have damaging wind gusts with them, so make sure you have ways to get weather alerts in case you go to bed early.
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1: Hello, who's this?
2: Oh, yeah.
1: We're back at the O'Reilly Auto Parts Studios. It's the Bob and Tom Show. There's Christy Lee at the news desk.
3: Hi.
1: Hello, there's Pat Godwin.
4: Hello, Chick.
1: Hello, there's Josh Arnold.
5: Hi.
1: Hi.
5: Uh-huh.
1: That's not, a, is that a come hither
3: hi? Is that your come hither? Yeah.
1: Hi.
6: Hey, baby.
1: Ooh. Oh, there's Ace Cosby.
3: Hey, oh, strong.
1: There it is. Oh. I'm Chick. Hello.
7: Hello. I don't use my lips when I talk. How's that sound?
3: Hope you lose your lips for some money.
7: Oh, oh, oh.
6: You gotta lose your lips.
3: Lose your lips.
7: Oh, hey.
1: You're talking about, oh, hey.
7: Oh, hey, did you,
1: huh?
7: Oh, hey.
1: Oh,
7: hey.
1: Oh, my God. You guys know what I'm saying, right?
4: Oh, I do.
3: Oh, we know.
1: Oh, hey.
2: couple
1: this
2: quick things.
1: This is my job.
2: Couple quick things. We have a lot of stuff floating around on the in the ether out there.
1: Oh, yeah.
2: From past shows. We had a great guest. First for me, I hadn't met him before.
1: Lucas
2: Waterfield was our guest last week.
1: Lucas
2: and Lucas has a very special background because he has an illness, I guess, a condition, I guess. Really, how do you? I don't want to.
5: Cerebral palsy.
2: Yeah.
5: Or cerebral palsy.
2: But he's great. He's super funny.
5: Well, we didn't think he wouldn't be great because he has. See, this is
2: no,
5: one
2: no,
5: of my
2: you,
5: favorite
2: no, this
5: things.
2: Is your you're tripping on your tongue,
5: no,
2: not mine.
5: No.
1: Let me no mistake. You're the one messing this up.
5: The harder Tom tries not to offend, the more he offends.
2: Oh, yeah, sorry.
1: Absolutely.
2: But Lucas was super cool.
1: Every single time.
2: Really nice. And it just if you have some spare time, check out the video of Lucas on our show. Really funny.
5: I would just listen. He's hard to look at.
3: Oh my God.
2: Thank you, Josh, for now making me look less dick-like. And you more.
1: Real distraction.
5: You know who would laugh hard at that? Lucas.
2: Okay. Yeah. He was great.
5: He's a great guy.
2: There's a lot of fun stuff on the website, and we're making improvements all the time, especially with the VIP. Check that out.
1: Okay, harden our dust.
2: No, Christy, I know I'm supposed to get to Today in History.
3: Yes.
2: But before I do, I know how much you part of the job that you don't like, of course, is you have to do obituaries.
3: Oh.
5: What do you think? That's her favorite thing in life.
3: She loves
2: what
3: she
2: talks about.
1: It's good morning.
3: They call
1: hi.
3: Me Grim Reaper.
1: Hey, guess who died?
3: It's
1: oh,
3: not
1: God.
3: My favorite thing. I just.
2: Christy, I'm going to read a little obituary for you. One of my favorites.
1: Walt Whitman.
2: Hal Williams. Born Hal Roy Candace Williams.
1: His first name's Hal Roy?
2: Yeah, H-A-L-R-O-Y. Hal Roy Candace. He was 91 years old.
3: Yeah.
2: A Buckeye from Columbus, Ohio. He became famous as an actor, of
1: That's
2: course.
1: Right.
2: He was the one of the leads in Private Benjamin.
3: I know who Al Williams is.
2: On the Waltons.
5: What do we have here?
3: Yeah.
2: A terrific.
3: It was a guest spot.
1: You know, Al Williams has said that guest spot on the Walton was a little uncomfortable.
2: He's an African-American gent, which is significant because he, of course, was in the movie Hardcore. In this famous scene, one of my favorites.
3: George C. Scott
2: mm-hmm. playing a guy pretending to be a pornographic film producer mm-hmm. in search of his daughter. It's
3: yes.
2: an interesting film. And this is the scene. I have the audio for you.
8: I'm Dick Black. You're doing a porno movie, right?
9: Right.
8: Then I'm the man for you.
9: Well, I'm glad to meet you, Mr. Black, but I'm afraid you're not exactly the type we're looking for.
8: You mean because I'm black?
9: No, you're just not the type.
8: What do you mean, not the type? Man, don't you know who I am? I'm Big Dick Black. I've done more porno movies than you ever saw. I work with Harry Reams, Johnny Wye. Not the type. I'm a woman's dream.
9: I'm sorry, Mr. Black. I'm sure you're very good. But at the moment, I just don't have anything for you. If something comes up, I'll be happy to give you a call.
8: I knew this was a scam. This is bull.
5: I knew this was a scam.
2: What a movie. I told the story. I'll tell it real quick again. When Bob and I were roommates in our early radio days, and we had this really cool four-track, one-way four-track recorder,
3: mm-hmm.
2: and we would tape all kinds of stuff. And we would put this was the era of the answering machine.
3: Sure,
2: you know, the classic answering machine. I miss those days. And we would always put things on the answering machine, so when you'd call us up, you would hear something much like that. So that was on our answering machine, and we would do it. So we'd leave it on there for a day, then we'd go into work, and there was a kind of a shy young lady that was our receptionist, and we'd always have her call our phone to see what was going on. And that was on there one day, and my mom called. I remember her mess. I wish I had had a tape of this. Well, I think I've got the right... I was trying to get a hold of Tom. And by the way, that's an edited version of the Big Dick Black.
3: Yeah.
2: There's another couple lines in there that are very good. I'm sorry. Now it's time for Today in History.
1: Today in history. Today in history.
2: It was on this date that Sitting Bull surrendered to the U.S. Army in 1881.
3: Was he sitting when he did it?
2: No.
1: Did you say Sitting?
3: Yeah, Sitting.
2: Sitting Bull.
1: Okay.
2: His name never got the kind of the...
1: Like
2: the fame that Geronimo.
1: Right.
2: Or at least the
1: Cochise.
2: Use of Geronimo. But yeah. But a great man.
3: Sure.
2: Sitting Bull. This is an odd thing. Peter Asher has... There's a great documentary about Peter Asher out there. You may know him as the producer of... Such great albums and a lot of great artists, Linda Ronstadt, James Taylor, and many more. And
3: I wasn't familiar with his work.
2: And then Peter and Gordon was the band.
3: Oh, okay.
1: He
2: Please
1: was Peter.
2: Lock me away. That guy. His sister is Jane Asher.
3: She was a model, wasn't she?
2: She's a great actress, still is. She's in a terrific movie. She's in lots of movies, but did you ever see Death at a Funeral, the British one?
3: Sure.
5: Yeah.
2: Great.
3: The
5: movie.
3: Only one to see. Book.
2: Yeah. That's anyways, it was on this date. In Beatles history, in 1968, she announced that her engagement to Paul McCartney was off. She did it on live TV, surprising many, including Paul McCartney.
1: It's off.
2: She loves you. No.
3: When you take the tour in London, they go by her house where she lived, where Paul was courting her at the time. They have a nice little story about that and about how she broke his heart.
2: And I think that's where the piano there, they had a piano in the basement. Mm-hmm. And he and Lennon wrote a bunch of songs there.
3: They point that out, too.
2: There's a documentary about Peter Asher right now that's really good. Anyway, I'm sorry. Back to Today in History. 1969, we talked about this. The lunar module landed on the surface of the moon.
3: Yes.
1: And got gas.
2: And Neil Armstrong's first words were, what's the Wi-Fi password here?
3: It landed at 4:17 and 40 seconds in the evening, and then Neil Armstrong's first steps were at 10:56 with 15 seconds p.m.
1: So they just sat in
2: Eastern
1: the cabin?
3: 6 hours. For six hours?
1: Yeah. Till they could get out? Huh.
5: Have you heard the unedited version?
3: No.
5: His first words were, my gosh, the Earth is flat. But they've cut that out.
1: Son of a gun.
5: Huh. Yeah.
2: Happy birthday, Alexander the Great. Did he give himself that name?
5: I don't think so.
2: Oh, someone else called him that?
5: That's my theory, yeah.
2: Didn't he kill one of his friends with a javelin by mistake?
5: I don't know.
1: No, that was Alexander Not So Great.
5: Yeah, that was Alexander the Clumsy.
4: He was nasty.
1: Don't get anything sharp next to him. He's a mess.
2: Happy birthday, 1919. Sir Edmund Hillary.
3: Mm.
2: Of course, the...
5: Lock him up!
1: Who was, I believe, carried to the summit of Everest by Tenzing Norgay.
2: Well, I may do any...
1: Just a cursory glance at what actually happened.
2: Okay.
1: It was all Sherpa, baby.
2: Ooh, this isn't a good one. Natalie Wood.
5: She's a great actress.
3: She's a great actress.
5: She's to be celebrated.
2: Yeah. I guess.
5: Yeah. A sad end.
2: Yeah. Yeah.
1: Splendor in the grass.
3: What really happened that night?
2: Well, she sank like a Natalie Brick. Happy birthday. Here's this guy's still around, thank God. Carlos Santana.
3: Mm-hmm.
5: Great
1: shaman.
2: One of the greats, I think one of the great moments in the movie Woodstock. Santana, the great song.
1: I don't know, man.
2: Oh, Soul Sacrifice.
5: You know, that's how I feel, too.
4: I'm with you on that.
3: Yeah.
2: I wish the drum solo in Soul Sacrifice.
5: I appreciate it, but I also just don't care.
1: Somebody backstage said, Carlos, spend some time. And he took it seriously.
3: Yeah.
1: And just...
5: that Rob Thomas collab did him no favors because that was... played every 2 minutes.
2: Yes. Yes. That's a great song.
5: It was just, it's
1: for
5: oversaturated.
1: Smooth 7 minutes. Yeah.
2: Okay. Well,
1: now let's not one. Like 7 inches from the midday sun.
3: I love that song.
2: I do too. Okay, let's do a different Carlos. Friend of the show, Carlos Alazraqui.
1: Oh, he's good.
2: He's he did the voice of the Taco Bell dog for a while. When, I tell you what, next hour we'll play a little piece from Carlos that he did on our show. Very funny comedian. If you ever get a chance, go see him live. He's got one of the funniest football bits I've ever seen, certainly.
5: I saw an obituary from yesterday. Did you guys not see it?
3: What?
5: Freddie Cannon.
3: Freddie Boom Boom Cannon?
1: I did see that, and I kept it to myself.
2: Freddie Boom Boom Cannon.
1: That's right.
5: 91.
2: I read the obituary and it said he never sang a ballad.
1: Palisade Park.
2: He did that. He did that.
1: The most aggressive vocal.
2: Chick's least favorite.
1: In the history of recorded music.
5: Critics called him insistent and grating.
1: Loud and obnoxious.
6: He was 91?
2: Yeah. Okay, this is these are all too depressing. Let's get here. Oh, here's a good one. Sandra Oh. She's in one of my favorite movies. Sideways.
3: Oh.
2: Sandra Oh, she's been on Grey's Anatomy forever,
3: sure.
2: As far as I know.
5: Was she a Killing Eve?
2: Yeah.
1: Very much so. If you haven't seen Killing
2: Terrific
1: Eve, Jodie Comer.
5: She's a good actor.
1: Give that a chance. It's pretty good, I think.
5: I should watch that.
1: Yeah, it's pretty good.
2: And that was, by the way, that's also the nickname of Sandra Day O'Connor.
1: Killing Eve?
2: Yeah, no, Sandra.
1: Oh.
2: Omar Epps?
1: Yeah. Her,
2: Boy.
1: Sure.
2: He won the Mike Tomlin lookalike contest.
5: He can play Mike Tomlin for sure.
2: Looks just like him. Oh, then you know who this is, John. Judy Greer.
5: Yeah.
6: I like her.
2: She's like always sort of like the second banana in every rom-com kind of.
5: Yeah, she's good.
2: Terrific, yeah, and very attractive. And happy birthday, Gisele Bundchen.
3: You know who that is? Tom Brady's ex.
2: Jizzy.
3: Mm-hmm. Yeah.
2: Got that umlaut in her last name.
3: Now she's married to some jujitsu guy.
5: His religion has nothing to do with it.
1: Top three RBFs, right?
5: Oh.
1: Giselle, Victor, Posh, and who's the third? Boy.
2: I need to give that some thought.
1: It could be Sandra Oh.
2: In classical history, it would have to be the woman that got the king to be dethroned. What was her name? Wallace Simpson or something? Well, thank
1: evidently
2: you very much.
1: She had a knew her way around a it was like a washing machine. If that tells you anything. Okay.
2: Coming up,
1: unbelievable.
5: She had a tongue coming out of her.
1: That's right. Unbelievable. He found that.
2: Coming up.
1: Of course, I'm quitting.
2: Who wants to be king when this divorcee rocks?
1: If I'm going to be king, that's all I'm going to be thinking about. It.
2: coming up, we have. Once again, things that should not be going into certain orifices in the news, in public.
1: You wouldn't think we'd have to make a list.
2: Yeah. And we'll have to tell Christy about the one from last week that she missed. Mm. Thank you very much. These are the O'Reilly Auto Parts Studios. 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
6: Air quality remains a concern throughout the state this morning due to smoke from the wildfires burning in Canada and northern Minnesota. Conditions are expected to improve gradually throughout the day, but air quality will remain at levels considered unhealthy for sensitive groups. And now President Trump is threatening to impose new tariffs on Canada because of the wildfire smoke, accusing the country of failing to maintain its forests. MSP and local law enforcement agencies plan to target drivers who ignore the Move Over law. This statewide enforcement operation is happening today from 11 to 4. As a reminder, the law requires drivers to either get over or slow down 10 miles per hour under the speed limit when passing police or other emergency vehicles on the side of the road. For the latest news, weather, and sports, watch 6 News.
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24: Good morning, Mid-Michigan. I'm Tyler Driesinga with your sports update. The World Cup final certainly delivered the dramatics, from a 93rd-minute red card to a 106th-minute game winner. The Spain-Argentina game had it all, and Spain is your World Cup champion for the second time ever. On the baseball diamond, the Detroit Tigers fell to the Angels 3-2 yesterday. They still took 2 out of 3 in the series. They'll be in Chicago the next 3 days to play the Cubs. In West Michigan, hundreds gathered for the 10th annual Mike Sadler Legacy Celebration. The former MSU punter died tragically in a car accident in 2016, and his family is making sure his legacy lives on. Here in Lansing, the Lugnuts picked up a 6-2 win over the Fort Wayne Tin Caps Sunday afternoon. It was the Lugnuts' second game back from the All-Star break. They have an off day Monday, and then welcome the Great Lakes Loons to town for a 6-game series. For 6 Sports, I'm Tyler Driesinger.

0: Bob and Tom Show. We're in the O'Reilly Auto Parts Studios. Christy Lee at the news desk.
1: Hello.
0: There's Pat Godwin.
2: Hey, chick.
0: Hi, Pat. There's Josh Arnold.
3: Hi there.
0: Hello. There's Ace Cosby.
4: Howdy.
0: Howdy do. I'm Chick McGee, and here's Lou Rawls.

0: happen.
1: Okay, perfect.
0: Carlos Alazraki, happy birthday, Carlos. He was on our show. You'll probably know him from Reno 911, maybe, among other things. Fine actor, very funny guy. We were talking about the movies, and here's what he did.
2: My favorite Gene Wilder movie is Young Frankenstein.
3: Yes.
4: Oh, yeah.
3: I can do anything you want from that movie.
2: I think the funniest scene in the history of movies is when he says, whatever I do, if I go in there.
3: No matter what you hear, no matter what I say, and I want you to listen to me, no matter how bad it gets, do not open this door. Do you hear me? Do not open this door. Hey there, handsome. Oh, my God. Let me out. Open the door. It was a joke.
5: You stupid son of a bitch. Open this door.
3: My favorite speech from the movie is, first of all, my favorite one-word impression is, said again.
4: Yes.
3: Said the dirty word. My favorite speech, because I've used this, I've lost some jobs in Hollywood. I was let go off Reno 911, and people say, how did you react? I said, I was brave at first. I was like Gene Wilder, like, no, be of good cheer. If Hollywood teaches us anything, it teaches us that we must accept our successes as well as our failures with quiet dignity and grace. You son of a bitch bastard, what did you do to me? What did you do to me? I don't want to live. I do not want to live. Mama.
0: Carlos, happy birthday. Carlos Alazraki. Now, we have Christy Lee right over there. I can see her. What do you got going on?
6: According to a police report, a Florida tattoo artist is behind bars after allegedly being seen outside an apartment building at 2:30 in the morning. Quote, with his pants down, inserting a sex toy in his anus.
0: Oh, boy.
6: Mr. Jonathan Nemeth, 44, arrested for indecent exposure and booked into the county jail. Known for his tattoo work, Mr. Nemeth goes by his professional name, Nemo.
0: Nemo.
1: You know, remember when this sort of story would elicit, oh, my gosh, are you kidding me?
6: Now it's like, huh.
1: What do you think of that?
7: We're immune to it.
1: Boy, oh, boy.
0: Well, the one we had last week.
6: Yes, I missed.
8: Yeah, at least this was a sex toy.
6: Yeah, I did not see any news last week. I was completely offline. It was awesome.
0: You're lucky you missed this one.
6: What?
0: It was a fish.
8: Yep.
6: A fish?
0: Did we determine that it was a frozen fish?
8: It didn't sound like it.
1: I don't think it was, no. I think it would have been more uncomfortable if it had been frozen.
0: The man was 30 years old. He underwent a series of CT and X-ray scans revealing the fish inside his body. According to this news account.
6: Did this happen in like Thailand or Vietnam or somewhere?
0: Yeah, by the way, the fish was a Mozambique tilapia.
8: A bottom feeder.
1: Uh-huh.
0: Now, when the nurse questioned how the fish ended up in his rectum, he said he accidentally sat on it, causing it to go inside his anus. The nurse reportedly replied, do you think I'm an idiot?
1: It's a million to one shot, Doc.
0: They had to open up his. They had to go in from the front because.
1: I missed that part.
0: Yeah, the.
8: They just surgically remove it.
0: Yeah, because what's the word I'm
6: looking
0: for? Dorsal
6: fin?
1: The spines.
0: Yeah, the spine opened up so they couldn't pull it out.
8: What was he doing?
0: It says surgeons decided to open up his abdomen after discovering the animal's spiny fins had caused ruptures to his large intestine.
1: Man. Ooh. I hope, though.
6: Hope he likes the bag.
1: I hope it was just wonderful and exquisite.
8: Oh, the best orgasm he'd ever had.
1: Everything he'd ever dreamed of until it wasn't. Yeah. I just hope he had that.
0: Every time I order tilapia from now on, it's going to be, wow. Could have been worse. Could have been a swordfish.
6: Yeah, that would have been.
0: Pointy.
1: Pointy.
7: Could have been a gar, right, Josh?
8: Oh, that would have been nasty. Ooh.
1: Those are ugly fish.
6: Yeah, they are. Yeah.
1: Big teeth.
0: That's your problem? The fish isn't handsome?
1: If you're going to put
8: you're
1: going to insert a fish, I want a handsome
8: fish. Yeah, you always want a hot fish.
7: You want rainbow trout or something.
8: Yeah.
6: Oh, they're pretty. Yeah.
0: Christy, if you're going to do it, Christy, make sure you take the hook out.
6: Yeah.
1: I'm thinking like a rainbow trout.

0: I see. What else have we got over there?
1: A nice salmon. They're pretty.
2: Sure.
1: Yeah.
0: Nemo, the tattoo artist.
1: Oh, we're done with him.
0: Okay. Grinding Nemo will be the name of the movie.
1: Authorities in Florida say they busted a man attempting to use a fake penis for a drug test. The Flagler County Sheriff's Office reports the man was put in the back of a patrol car after he drove to a scheduled drug test with a suspended license. Footage shows the man pulling a pee bag and a fake male member out of his pants before tossing it to the side. Sheriff's officials said that when the deputy asked him about the wet fake penis on the floor, the 52-year-old said wasn't his.
2: What wet fake penis?
1: Apparently, the fake phallus was a so-called jerry-rigged Whizinator.
2: Oh, so. You don't want to treat yourself. Get a nice store-bought one. They do great work.
3: And I am glad that jerry-rigged is alive and well.
1: Yeah.
0: The big ones are Jerome-rigged.
2: Uh-huh.
0: We had one of these.
1: Yeah.
0: And I...
2: Because, you remember, didn't Michael Vick get in trouble and his fake name was Ron Mexico and all that?
0: Oh, is that the one where the skin flesh color didn't match? The trick to this, I remember,
1: because he pulled it out in front of the.
2: Yeah, you have to
1: do it in,
2: when that happens.
1: Right.
2: Yeah,
1: right in front of
3: and it was like a gleaming white.
1: Yeah, it was not the right color.
2: They thought of everything. Except.
0: Isn't one of the tricks to this? It's got to be a body
1: warm
0: temperature.
1: Mm-hmm.
2: They do take the temperature of it when they take.
0: And we had the story about I think it was a 7-Eleven that was near a drug testing center, and they had to put a sign up: don't heat up your urine in our microwave.
2: Yep. Yeah.
0: Because you got to get it just the right temperature. If it comes in and it's sort of simmering.
2: Yeah, if your urine comes out at like 325 degrees, we're probably not going to.
3: We're going to check the temperature after it stops boiling.
0: They got a picture of the thing right there.
1: Oh, wow.
2: There it is.
3: That's as fake a wiener as I've ever seen.
2: But they kind of have a different color at least.
1: Yeah, they do.
2: And that's a nice color.
3: It's almost like he colored it. With like he took a brown marker and
0: it's really kind of a coppery
3: yes
0: and then so the part thing on the left we're looking at that's the bag that holds the urine.
1: It looks green. That guy's got a problem.
0: That's
3: reading this.
0: He's a drink more water.
1: Right?
0: I assume you hide the bag.
2: I know far too much about
0: this. There's a tube that goes into the unit.
2: The bag you wear around your waist, so when you fill it with urine, it your body heats it up to body temperature.
3: Right.
1: Uh-huh.
2: How they do that. Okay.
3: Yeah. But that is some gross looking pee.
1: That is. Yikes.
2: Well, I thought you had some bad looking pee, didn't you? Weren't you telling us about
0: that? We were in the Bahamas trying to get out.
2: Right.
0: And they sent us to this trailer to wait. There's like 50 of us in this trailer with no windows.
2: Did you hear this, Christy? He was trapped in the Bahamas for 36 hours.
1: I did hear that, yeah.
0: But it wasn't, there are worse things going on in the world. It wasn't terrible. But the thing is, I don't like to drink any fluids before I get on an airplane.
1: Mm-hmm.
0: So I didn't drink anything from whatever it was, 10:30 in the morning until 7 when we finally they canceled the flight.
1: Passed out.
0: And then I remember when I got back to the hotel, I was essentially urinating mustard.
1: Whoa,
0: viscous and yellow, very yellow.
1: Mm.
0: Definitely needed to hydrate. Just a little tip there if you're waiting to get on an aircraft. Now, what's coming in the news?
1: Well, coming up in the news, we have a guy train surfing, but there's a twist to this. His train
2: Come
1: surfing.
2: On, baby.
1: Mm-hmm.
2: Let's do this.
1: It's National Moon Day, and we have William Shatner in the news. We got to get to this story.
2: Home security, we've got you covered here from Simply Safe. 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And remember, there's no safe like Simply Safe.
0: Oh, thank you very much. Coming up, we also have salsa in the news.
2: Salsa.
0: And it's, as she mentioned, National Moon Day. Mm-hmm. We'll talk about the moon and the space program, et cetera, et cetera. And another guy trapped in a toilet. It's all happening. These are the O'Reilly Auto Parts Studios. 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
19: I'm Storm Tracker 6 meteorologist Katie Nicolau, here with a look at your forecast. Today we have air quality alerts due to lingering wildfire smoke, with high temperatures forecasted to be in the low to mid 80s. We'll increase our cloud cover ahead of the chance for some showers and storms that will arrive tonight, and some of those storms could potentially have damaging wind gusts with them, so make sure you have ways to get weather alerts in case you go to bed early.
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2: Back to the Bob and Tom Show. We're in the O'Reilly Auto Parts Studios. There's Christy Lee at the news desk.
3: Hello.
2: Hello. There's Pat Godwin.
4: Hey, chick.
2: Hello. There's Josh Arnold.
5: Hi there.
2: Hello. There's Ace Cosby.
6: Hello.
2: Hello. Always count on Ace. I'm Chick. Hello, Tom.
7: Hello, Chick McGee. Just looking over some mail here. Before we get back to the news desk, This comes to us from another Josh. I saw Willie and Jeff Oskey this past weekend at the Story Inn, a great show. Jeff said something about fish. I said the band was great. He asked if I had banged.
3: What?
2: What?
7: You know something?
4: Is anybody, did you proofread this?
2: No, don't leave the bang hanging there.
4: That's what she said.
7: I'm gonna stop reading now.
8: Well, I'd like to know who he banged.
3: I banged a fish.
4: Come on, we all have to.
2: Which one banged somebody? It had to be Willie, right?
7: No. Oh. This is Mr. Roske. There was apparently a question about someone getting banged. I need to proofread these.
3: Don't
7: just hand me things.
8: Well, he's handing you things with the expectation that
2: you might look
8: at them before.
2: Did you hear how
7: very busy. Now,
2: it's not his fault.
7: Earlier in the show, I made the contention that William the Refrigerator Perry
2: was that your contention?
7: Should become the spokesperson
2: right back
7: for this Japanese product that is called the Human Refrigerator.
3: Yeah.
7: And the idea is if someone is overheated, say at a concert or something, they get in this contraption, and it cools them down safely.
2: Yeah, sure. I would be interested for an accurate percentage of how many people today know who William the Refrigerator Perry is.
7: For my money, I would think one of the most famous nicknames...
2: Got to be less than 20%.
7: ...in the NFL, in the history of the NFL.
4: Yeah, a long time ago.
7: It doesn't matter. People still name Babe Ruth.
2: It was 50 years ago.
8: Sure, but it matters in terms of them endorsing a product.
2: Right.
7: So, anyways, you guys all thought Mr. William Refrigerator Perry was deceased.
3: No,
7: he is alive. We were kind of wondering what he was doing, and we have the answer.
3: What's he doing?
2: Oh, God. Can I guess?
7: Kyle writes.
2: Can I guess real quick? Is it some sort of food service?
7: Like no.
2: Lending his name to a restaurant?
7: Kyle writes, as you can see, it's a short letter. You guys were wondering what the refrigerator has been up to since he retired.
2: Oh, my God.
7: He's just been chilling.
3: Oh, my God.
7: Thank you, Kyle.
4: I thought it was up to 500 pounds.
8: Thank you, Tom, for taking the time to share that with
2: you. You know what? That is 100% Bazooka Joe, is what that was.
3: That was
2: 100%.
3: That was so obvious. Never mind.
7: Well, I think
2: what are you doing there,
8: I don't blame Kyle, because Kyle listens, and that is the kind of stuff you can expect from time to time.
3: Right?
2: Hey, Pud, why are you sitting there in front of the refrigerator? Oh, I just wanted to chill. I'm starting to chill. I'm chilling. That's what...
7: Okay, fine. Crap.
3: So, organizers of Riot Fest released a sneak peek at William Shatner's tour rider ahead of his appearance at the Rock Festival in September.
8: Oh, yeah, he's got like a metal band, doesn't
3: he? The 95-year-old entertainment icon will debut his new heavy metal band, I'm going to say Uckers. You can add the...
8: I think is the name. It's like Star Uckers.
3: Yeah. On September 20th at Chicago's Douglas Park.
2: I mean, I can't tell you how... I just don't want anything to do with this at all.
7: It's just fun. What's wrong?
8: It's a novelty.
2: No, I don't think it is. I just think it's...
8: Shatner's always done these kind of novelty
3: things.
8: So is he
3: going to just like talk sing like he does to a heavy metal band?
2: He can't sing, so he has to.
3: The tongue-in-cheek post of his rider requirements say Mr. Shatner needs a boat named in his honor, a dressing room themed as Shatner's Shag Shack, a bowl of sauerkraut, and an assortment of adoptable puppies, among other ridiculous requests.
7: Oh, that's all just a joke.
3: Right.
2: I like the boat angle.
7: Has he done it live before? I know he's had we talked to him when he had one of the albums released.
4: Live on TV, not
3: I don't know.
7: So this is a new
4: Go ahead.
5: Is this a new?
4: Go ahead. We got this.
3: Go ahead.
7: A new enterprise. Sorry.
5: I can't say it. He's an interesting guy. My gosh.
3: Yeah, I mean, at 95, I hope I'm out.
8: Yeah, I applaud
3: at concerts.
8: Him. Yeah,
3: come
8: he's
3: on.
8: Always doing something that he Heck yeah. that he feels like doing.
3: I, right.
8: Yeah.
4: It was the Boston Public is great.
8: Yeah, he was. I mean, he's wonderful in that.
7: Wow. Well, you go, Bill.
3: The holiday, July 20th.
7: July 20th.
8: Excuse me. What are,
3: Chrissy. I'm very tired.
2: Chrissy. Chrissy.
8: Excuse for getting us all fired.
2: I want to ask you one
6: question.
2: Would
6: you like a mint julep, Miss Chrissy?
3: I was in the South.
2: I want to ask you a question that everyone wants to know the answer
3: okay.
2: to. What the hell is wrong with you? My God. This is July.
3: July.
2: Not July.
6: Hey, July.
8: Hey. Just get the second syllable out. That's all that.
4: Calm down, Miss Hattie.
2: You know what? Yes, it can be July if you don't spend so much time on the first syllable.
8: Right, right.
2: Okay?
3: July 20th is National Moon Day. A holiday marks the anniversary of one of history's greatest achievements. The day humans first walked on the moon in 1969. On July 20th of that year, NASA astronauts Neil Armstrong and Buzz Aldrin landed Apollo 11's lunar module, the Eagle, on the lunar surface at 4:17 p.m., while Michael Collins, or Michael Collins, always forgotten, remained in orbit aboard the command module. Armstrong became the first person to step onto the moon, delivering the famous line, "That's one small step for man, one giant leap for mankind," at 10:56 p.m.
8: Now, did Michael Collins ever get to step out of the module?
3: No.
8: Why wouldn't they just go, all right, hey, take a step?
7: Because he was orbiting.
3: Michael Collins was orbiting.
7: The way they just dropped
8: him off?
3: Yeah, they dropped.
7: No, he didn't drop him. No, there was a separate thing. The lunar module separated.
2: The moon.
3: Yeah.
7: It separated from the
3: spacecraft.
8: I gotcha.
7: The other spacecraft. Yeah. And then that, I mean, it's amazing.
8: Well.
7: That dropped to the moon. And then they had to.
3: So Buzz didn't get to go out, if that's what you're asking.
7: Yes, I thought he did.
3: Did he go out?
2: Buzz was out.
8: So those guys do that. They're walking the moon. Then they go back up to where Michael Collins is orbiting.
3: Yes.
8: And connect.
2: They launch. They launch from the moon.
8: There was no way for them to go, all right, now you take a spin down there.
7: They had just enough fuel. The number of things that could have gone wrong. I mean, those guys all have super balls.
2: Well, the biggest thing that could have gone wrong
8: is what they have.
2: Is that they lose brave. Power in Southern California and would shut the set down.
8: Right, right.
2: Is the biggest problem.
8: What do you think they had more of, courage or ego?
4: Oh, that's courage.
2: You know
4: courage.
2: What? I'm going to say,
4: mixture of both.
2: Yeah, as much as it makes my stomach hurt, courage.
8: I am too, but I just love how uncomfortable he gets with
2: it. Oh, I know. He's born at a time when the WE-7, the Mercury astronauts, were gods walking.
8: I kind of get it, but...
2: I just don't understand it.
7: I read a great book last year about John Glenn.
2: Oh, good for you.
7: Unbelievably how dangerous this was.
2: I'm there, 100%. You're a little insane.
8: You have to be a little insane, which is great.
3: Yeah.
7: But today is officially Moon Day.
3: Moon Day.
8: All right.
7: Moon Day, Moon Day.
2: When are we going to go? Are we
7: somebody
2: walking around up there again soon?
8: It was a big moment for Cronkite, too.
2: He liked it.
8: The two best things that ever happened to Cronkite.
7: Wait a minute. Here it comes.
8: It's too tasteless.
2: The Vietnam War.
3: They both have to do with John F. Kennedy, don't they?
2: Yeah. Well, no. Kennedy, the Vietnam War, and the moon landing.
7: Well, now how about this? Let's do a nice one-minute tribute to the moon.
2: Okay.
7: You ready for this? Okay. Ladies and gentlemen. Haywood Banks.
9: Press your buttocks against the window and I'll know you are home. Can I say that on the air?
10: Sure.
9: Okay, good. The view from the sidewalk is a vision all its own. There's no need to turn out the light. Just press your buns against the window and it turns the day to night. Can I say that on the air?
10: Yeah.
9: Okay, good. The gasp of astonishment is still upon my lips from when I first saw your buttocks make that total eclipse. If there's rain clouds a-forming, there's no need to go on the lam. Your butt could hold the water back like the Grand Coulee Dam. Cause it looks just like saran wrap around a semi-boneless ham.
5: Tribute to the moon.
9: From a visual at the end.
5: Thank you, Haywood.
8: Childish.
5: Silly.
8: Yeah,
5: joyful, fun.
3: Speaking of moons.
5: Wait a minute. Have you ever mooned anybody, Christy?
3: No, I don't think so.
5: You've never mooned another young lady at a pillow fight?
2: Sounds like a yes.
3: Young lady? Why would I do that?
5: You're driving a pillow fight.
8: Because he has no idea how girls work.
3: Oh my God.
5: Happened to have fathered four of them. I know nothing.
8: And I promise none of them.
3: Are mooning each other at a pillow fight.
5: I bet.
2: And the fact that you would mention that, well, I fathered four of them, just speaks to them how much you don't know about them.
5: Okay. Yeah. You've never really... Pat, have you ever mooned anybody?
4: Yes, at a high school play, and I got in big trouble. Off stage, I did it and didn't go well.
8: Ah, yes, the Joker in the wing.
4: Yes,
2: I never have mooned anyone, but much like Pat, a senior play backstage last night, I put my middle finger through the fly in my pants. side stage, so the crowd could see me. And
8: oh, so the crowd could see you.
2: Yes. Okay.
3: I have been mooned. Uh-huh. On the freeway, if that's what you're talking about.
8: On the freeway!
5: Wow.
2: The freeway moon. Yeah.
3: Someone pulled up next to us and dropped trowel right there. And That's happened.
5: Okay.
3: Mm-hmm.
5: Josh, you ever...
8: Oh, sure. Three brothers.
3: Well, yeah. It's more of a guy thing.
5: You think so?
3: Yes.
8: My brother John mooned his water polo team and got suspended for a couple days.
3: Oh. I think women are more... quick to flash their breasts.
8: He was on the diving board.
4: Have you done that, Christy?
5: Oh, moon from the diving board.
8: Yeah, he was on the diving board, and his coach, a female coach, said, John, go ahead and jump already, and he just turned around and mooned her.
2: Oh, nice.
5: Oh, he'd be in jail today.
8: Yeah, that's why
2: he's an American hero.
8: Oh, he said... The team, he was a hero for a long time.
2: Him, Neil Armstrong, no difference. Damn right.
5: Today he'd be in jail.
4: He got in trouble, right?
8: Oh, yeah.
2: No, I don't think he'd be in jail.
5: Oh.
8: They would consider it like some sort of assault.
5: It would be considered, public indecency. Yeah,
4: he'd be expelled at least.
5: Yeah.
8: I mean, he got 2 days of suspension, so... Yeah.
5: But it was worth it, I'm sure.
8: Oh, he has zero regrets.
3: But seriously, Miss, my boy, don't you think women are more likely to flash their boobs than to moan someone?
8: I think so.
3: Yeah.
8: Yeah.
3: Yeah.
5: That's the way it should be.
3: Is that the way it should be?
5: Yeah.
4: Have you done that?
3: No, I'm not.
4: No?
5: So we've established the fact that now we have an opportunity for Christy to do two things.
8: Yes. Boobs and butt. Boobs and butt.
5: Separate days, though.
3: Oh, yeah. You don't want
5: to spread it out.
3: Yeah, of course.
8: What do we want today?
2: I thought we did do that one day, didn't we? Pajama morning.
3: We did.
2: We wore pajamas on.
8: Yeah, that was a comfy morning.
2: Yeah, that was a nice morning.
3: That was a nice morning.
8: Why don't we do that every morning? What are we doing getting dressed for?
2: I don't understand.
8: Can we just all agree not to shower and
3: dress?
8: We're
3: on YouTube now.
2: Let me tell you, back in the gorilla, the early baby days, I didn't.
3: Back before these cameras were in here.
2: Sweatpants and bad baseball caps.
8: I think the people want to see us comfy.
2: Is that right?
8: Yeah.
3: Is that right?
5: Glad you said comfy.
2: I don't think Tom's capable of being comfy.
3: Yeah, Tom isn't.
2: It weirds him out if he gets comfy.
5: Well, now I tell you who's comfy. Christy Lee's comfy in that great Hyundai.
3: Oh, yeah.
5: Because she drove that Hyundai all the way down to South Carolina and back.
2: Yeah, you know, Hyundais are so nice, you almost don't want to drive them.
3: You almost forget you're driving it. It's so comfortable.
2: That's interesting.
3: There you go. 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
2: Monday, Tuesday.
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5: Get away.
3: Did I mention I didn't get to sleep on the vacation?
5: Yeah, you didn't get much sleep. Okay, good, good. By the way, the book I was thinking of is...
8: Nobody cares.
5: Mercury Rising. It's a great book
4: write that down.
5: About the space program. You... illiterate tools don't have to read it.
2: The only reason I'd buy that there is might to burn be it so someone else would read it.
5: Someone that has an interest in the greatness of the space program.
2: See, he's just, his mind is
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2: Unmanned, everything could have been taken care of.
8: The man who insisted he get off the ride Mission Earth at Epcot.
5: Yes, because I am a giant pussy. I could not do. That's what I'm saying. John Glenn got into a actual spacecraft when he was like 80. These guys had super balls.
2: And he vomited violently when he landed.
5: Well, so what?
2: Much like I would.
8: I
5: wouldn't have been able to get out of it. Those guys were very courageous. Now, that's a good book. I highly recommend.
4: What's the name of it again?
2: I've declared them courageous.
5: In honor of Moon Day, I declare all games will be tied.
2: I don't.
3: What?
2: Zero Moon and Moon? What? I don't
3: get it.
5: It's TID. You see, the tide.
8: Oh, God. You were asking us to do way too much.
4: That is insane.
5: Like I said, you illiterate
4: loser. Oh, my goodness.
2: Holy my.
5: These are the O'Reilly Auto
8: Parts.
2: No one's coming back.
5: These are the O'Reilly Auto Parts Studios. Things will be better when we come back. 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
0: It's the Storm Tracker 6 forecast on Q106.
27: I'm Storm Tracker 6 meteorologist Katie Nicolau. Here with a look at your forecast. Today we have air quality alerts due to lingering wildfire smoke, with high temperatures forecasted to be in the low to mid 80s. We'll increase our cloud cover ahead of the chance for some showers and storms that will arrive tonight, and some of those storms could potentially have damaging wind gusts with them, so make sure you have ways to get weather alerts in case you go to bed early.
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0: Rock Lansing is coming to Jackson Field on Saturday, August 1st. 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
2: Thanks for coming back. We appreciate you.
1: Yes, those of you who made that, we really do. You guys, y'all 12 of you, one of a kind. There's Pat Godwin.
3: They should get some sort of tax benefit.
2: Yes.
4: Or maybe they didn't come back. Maybe they're just new.
2: Oh,
3: yeah, actually, well, welcome.
1: Yes. If you
4: and they've missed a lot.
1: Have listened to today's show, you are eligible for some sort of FEMA.
2: And we'll be better tomorrow, we promise.
1: There's Ace Cosby.
5: Hello.
1: I'm Chick. Hello, Tom.
4: Yeah, I was thinking, we had that story about the food truck.
2: Mm-hmm.
4: That has been barred from returning to a government, I guess, office because of the slogan.
2: Right.
4: What was the slogan again?
2: Smash Daddy's Burgers, their slogan, you'll love our meat in your mouth.
3: Fairly innocuous.
2: Yeah.
4: Yes,
2: they have a good burger, man.
3: It's a mild...
1: Fun.
3: Yeah, it's mildly suggestive.
2: Right. Little chuckle.
4: So my idea about... You'll love to lick our vertical tacos. That's too much.
3: Well,
4: How about this one? We won't muff your order for our vertical tacos.
1: That's not bad.
3: I have the last half hour. Everything you've been
6: really one after another.
1: I'm going to say 45 minutes.
3: I mean, you talk about the astronauts being courageous.
1: Yeah. Don't sell yourself
3: short.
1: You're
3: celebrating the wrong heroes.
4: I think we should set up some kind of a promotion and bring this guy's truck out.
3: Yeah, that'd be great.
2: That would be cool.
1: How about the promotion that we want to eat a burger in the morning?
4: So the guy gets some business. This guy's going to lose a bunch of money because he can't be part of this thing because he's got a silly slogan. I don't know.
3: That is silly.
4: Just not fair.
3: Lighten up. Don't you want your government officials to have a tad of a sense of humor?
2: Yes,
3: I mean,
1: absolutely.
3: My goodness.
4: And the burgers are great. By all accounts, the burgers are delightful. Why would you want to discourage him from coming, whatever his slogan was?
3: Yeah, the guy's not at a church picnic doing this.
4: It'd be okay.
3: Well, depending on families and stuff, I could see why maybe, but come on.
2: A man was arrested after allegedly surfing on top of a moving train.
3: Don't
2: while
3: ever do this.
4: It gets worse.
2: While naked.
3: Well, I guess if you are going to do it.
2: The Sedgwick County Sheriff's Office in Colorado said in an online post, for those of you who've had the unfortunate experience of seeing this gentleman surfing naked on top of a moving locomotive yesterday, I want you to know that he was arrested on felony and misdemeanor charges.
3: Is he at least miming like he is on a surfboard?
2: I hope so.
3: You know, the arms out.
2: Sure.
3: The
4: except he's hanging 11.
3: Perhaps. Well, congratulations, sir.
4: Boy, here's what bugs me about this. If you saw a guy on top of a train doing this, wouldn't you immediately get out your phone and film this thing?
3: Sure.
4: And of course you'd even more so if the guy was naked.
3: Yeah, but trains go by real fast.
2: Yeah, by the time the train's by, you have your phone in your hand.
4: I couldn't find any photographs of this.
1: Maybe it's safer for him. The billowy clothes would be...
3: Yes. They could parachute him off the train.
1: Right.
4: And he could turn around backwards. It'd be just like the whistle.
1: Must be safer this way.
4: But what I don't understand, and also it says he was on the locomotive?
1: That's the front car, right?
4: That's the engine.
1: I think they call it that, whether it's...
2: Says on top of a moving locomotive. I think that just means the train. I don't think it meant the actual engine.
4: Because you want to be on the movies, they're always having those fights on top of the freight cars.
2: Oh, of course.
3: Sure.
2: We've all seen Wild Wild West. Come on.
1: But he did get winded, Tom. He was out of locomotive.
3: I think you deflated too soon on
1: did
3: that.
4: Maybe you should have somehow brought Jethro Tull into it prior to that.
1: Yeah.
4: rather than. Yeah. Okay.
5: What do you mean?
4: Okay. That's okay. Okay. We're all going to be right.
1: Bungle in the jungle?
4: No,
3: snake when we disagree.
1: Man, I love that song.
4: Sitting on a park.
1: Man, I'm embarrassed now about it. Yes.
4: You don't like Locomotive Breath?
3: No, that's no. Bungle in the Jungle. Yeah.
4: Oh.
3: Bungle in the Jungle does feel a little silly, but when it comes on, I'm singing.
2: Sure.
3: Yeah.
2: Yeah.
4: Well, if something not being silly was an important criteria in the world of rock song.
3: Meaning it's earnest. It's silly, but it also takes itself seriously. That's where
1: because I know he takes himself seriously.
3: Yeah.
4: Oh, I think his.
1: But he is a fish farmer. Famously,
4: tongue is firmly
1: gross.
3: Always Bungle in the Jungle.
4: Placed in his flute.
3: Yes.
1: His skin flute?
4: No.
3: He's a flute.
4: He is a flautist.
1: A skin flute?
4: As you know.
1: A skin flute?
4: Well, Christy, what's coming up tomorrow?
2: Because we're going to talk about salsa classes. If you've ever done the salsa, it might be really
3: good.
2: Like out
3: of diced tomato and
4: now,
3: stuff?
4: Didn't you take salsa classes?
2: I have taken ballroom dancing, and salsa was part of it. Yeah, it's Latin. The Latin genre, if you will.
1: Now, when you ballroom dance as a guy, you have to have your balls out?
2: No, that's you right. do not.
1: Okay.
3: Hey, leave room for my balls, will you?
1: Yeah. No.
7: Try to dance.
1: Need a little room between
4: we're
1: here.
4: We're clearly done.
1: Yes, we have.
4: Christy
1: we're
4: is,
1: really tired.
4: Christy has passed her fatigue on to all of us.
2: I'm sorry. Yeah.
4: We're all very tired. But check out some cool stuff we've got posted. On the Bob and Tom website. We've got a whole bunch of new stuff we're getting organized there. Find out about the VIP. We're getting that even better and better. We got some really cool stuff coming down the road there, both audio and visual stuff on the way. So we certainly appreciate your indulgence today. And we will remain here in the O'Reilly Auto Parts studios. 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

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Brighton, the Feeding Frenzy, Quick and Dirty at 1:30 for a 4-pack of tickets to the Lansing Lugnuts, to Jackson Field, the 2K at 2 in an hour, and then some commercial free cue fresh out of the Bob 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

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I'm Span, and I got I Prevail up after Metallica. Unforgiven 2 is on Cubit 06.

I prevail into hell on Michigan's rock station, Q106. I'm Span. Kenny Wayne, Shepherd, and Evanescence are coming after Cult, a song that is back in here because of you through the Q World Order. It's Cult, Firewoman on Michigan's rock station, Q106.

Evanescence, Call Me When You're Sober on Michigan's Rock Station. Q106, I'm Span. I got Five Finger Death Punch and Foo Fighters coming back to back. Which one's first? I don't know. We'll find out together the next 10 minutes after Kenny Wayne Shepherd blew on Black and Commercial BQ on Q106.

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Their latest is up in the next 10 minutes after the Foo Fighters. 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

Quiet Riot on Michigan's Rock Station, Q106. We're in an hour and then some commercial free Q and rapidly approaching the latter end of that with the latest from Bill Murray on the way. After 2 days' race, don't want to go home tonight. 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

Bill Murray featuring a Data Remember Always Let You Down is on Michigan's Rock Station Q106. I'm Span, and oh man, did I have a blast and a terror last week. I'll tell you what happened after Scorpions. No One Like You was on Q106.

0: Metallica, Ride the Lightning on Miskin's Rock Station, Q106. I'm Span, and I had my niece and nephew in the studio for my show from 10 until 3, and then again with Terry from 3 until 7, and it was a blast, and it was terrifying, and I just hope it was engaging. So far, all the response has been overwhelmingly positive, so I guess it was pretty engaging and fun and delightful to hear children on the air making fun of one of the talents that you hear on this very station. But that's what we do. 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And of course, don't forget bands that we interview or that we have live recordings of. 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
18: I'm Storm Tracker 6 meteorologist Katie Nicolau, here with a look at your forecast. Today we have air quality alerts due to lingering wildfire smoke, with high temperatures forecasted to be in the low to mid 80s. We'll increase our cloud cover ahead of the chance for some showers and storms that will arrive tonight, and some of those storms could potentially have damaging wind gusts with them, so make sure you have ways to get weather alerts in case you go to bed early.
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Mammoth the End on Michigan's Rock Station, Q106. I'm Span, and if you're looking to win your way into Rock Lansing, I'll tell you how to do it after Alice in Chains. Down in a Hole is on Michigan's Rock Station, Q106.

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0: That's the latest from the Pretty Reckless. When I wake up on Michigan's Rock Station, Q106, I'm Span, and they record. Like, it sounds like they just kind of get in a room with a tape deck and then just kind of record it and then have somebody jazz it up and then boom, release it. Very earthy feel to their recording process. And none of that has to do with the Rock Lansing 250, giving you the ability to win your way into Rock Lansing with Nonpoint as headliner August 1st in downtown. And Jackson Field, all you have to do is sign up for the Rock Lansing 250 at Q106FM.com. 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And when you hear the Corgan Oil Speedway stock cars on the air, text RACE to 517-694-Q106, 517-694-7106. Every time you do that, you earn a point. And the top 10 point-getting players right now, Matt Weston and Deb Measure, are kind of run away with it. That'll guarantee them anything. It guarantees them that they'll be in the stock car race. But will they win the suite tickets? I don't know. You'll find out if you are in the top 10 or one of the very, very, very lucky last-minute qualifiers who we will be getting at noon, Saturday, July 25th, at Corgan Oil Speedway for the slot car tournament that will determine who will take home the suite tickets for Rock Lansing August 1st. Jackson Field in the Rock Lansing 250, brought to you by LaFontaine Chrysler, Tachi Bram of Lansing and Okemos, LaFontaine Mitsubishi, Corgan Oil Speedway, and Q106.
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Dayseeker, Pale Moonlight on Miskin's Rock Station. Kim and 06, I'm Span. I got your 90s at noon brought to you by Game Day Men's Health of Brighton and the Feeding Frenzy coming after Heartstick. You see them August 1st, downtown Lansing, Jackson Field, and you'll hear this.

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0: Lincoln Park, New Divide on Michigan's Rock Station, Q106. I'm Span, and that opens up our feeding frenzy where you can send me a request the whole noon hours at 1 o'clock by texting frenzy to 517-694-QX06. Frenzy to 517-694-7106. But that, of course, means it's also time for...
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0: 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They deliver a modern, personalized approach that helps you feel stronger, sharper, and more control over your health. Your comeback starts now. It was inspiring, the film Fanatic, in the United States, also known as Die, Die, My Darling, a 1965 British horror thriller film about a mother-in-law who tries to kill her daughter-in-law because she blames him for the auto accident death of her own son. This film would go on to inspire none other than the Misfits, who love that horror punkness, to a song called Die, Die, My Darling, which the album cover, or the song cover, or the single cover, however you say it from back then, features a kind of restylized art from the movie The Fanatic, a.k.a. Die, Die, My Darling. And Metallica was also inspired, and so inspired by the song from the Misfits, as they were a fan of the Misfits and their song covering other songs from them previously. They not only covered the song, the single art cover actually features the band in clothes that were from 60s era singers, pop stars, and the like. So they basically embraced the whole genre and history of Die, Die, My Darling from the Misfits. And Glenn Danzig then went on stage after they dropped it, as part of their Garage Inc. album, which is full of covers from 1998 with homages to various artists. And he said they butchered it. But the question you might ask is, did Glenn Danzig give back the money he earned, which probably eclipsed all the money he had gotten previously from just that song? Did he turn them checks down? I don't think so. So let's get him paid once again, I suppose, as we give you Metallica's cover of the Misfits' Die, Die, My Darling for your 90s at noon this Monday, brought to you by Game Day Men's Health of Brighton at Michigan's Rock Station, Q106. Yeah.

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0: Dead Sugar, Inland the Prey on Michigan's Rock Station Q106. You damn right, Glenn Danzig ain't giving none of that money back. They butchered it. Oh, what a spoil sport son of a... Anyway, you want money. It's good. Glenn Danzig wanted money, too. And he got a whole bunch of it and then dogged out Metallica for covering Die Die My Darling. You don't have to cover someone's music, though. You have to give an opinion of someone's music. Like, maybe that Die Die My Darling. I don't know what shows up in these surveys, but you do. And when you fill them out at Q106FM.com, brought to you by MotorCarsOnline.com, Mid-Michigan's premier dealer, and get them in on time, like Andy Marple of DeWitt or Matt Sidorsky from Brighton, then $200 worth of Michigan Lottery scratch-offs could be yours, including those $5 Emerald 7s, instant games. Each one has a $500,000 top prize. 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
2: It's the Storm Tracker 6 forecast on Q106.
13: I'm Storm Tracker 6 meteorologist Katie Nicolau. Here with a look at your forecast. Today we have air quality alerts due to lingering wildfire smoke with high temperatures from the low to mid 80s. We'll increase our cloud cover ahead of the chance for some showers and storms that will arrive tonight, and some of those storms could potentially have damaging wind gusts with them, so make sure you have ways to get weather alerts in case you go to bed early.
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Bad Omens with Spectre on Michigan's Rock Station, Q106. I'm spanning the latest from Evanescence is on the way. 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

Sammy Hagar, heavy metal, the better Van Halen singer, as Terry and I disagree on that quite a bit, vociferously, on his show from 3 until 7. However, you can discuss this with Terry yourself at one of various places he will be this weekend. I'll tell you about one of them after Evanescence. Who will you follow on Michigan's Rock Station, Q106?

0: Ah, that was Evanescence, who you follow their latest on Miskin's Rocks, Asian Cupid 06. I'm Span, and you need to join Terry because he's going to be out and about all over the place. And it starts with Thursday afternoon this week, 5 to 7. 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Thursday. 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

Today's Grace, apologies on Michigan's Rock Station Q106. I'm Spam. We're getting close to that Quick and Dirty at 1:30, where you can win some Lansing Lugnuts tickets. But first, I got to do the Bear Tooth. And this latest from the Black Moods, Time Bomb, is on Michigan's Rock Station Q106.

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Bear Truth with Free on Michigan's Rock Station, Q106. I'm spanning a little bit later this hour. We're going to get quick and dirty at 1:30 for your chance to win your way into a 4-pack of tickets for the Lansing Lugnuts. They play at Jackson Field, where you can be too if you answer my question true about Megadeth. But first, we're going to talk about you winning your way into Rock Lansing after AC/DC on Q106.

0: BC Boys, Brass Monkey on Michigan's Rock Station, Q106. I'm Span and Rock Lansing. It's going to be at Jackson Field August 1st in downtown, and you can be there for free. 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
14: 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That 2 a.m. rhythm on the roof that makes you wonder, is it holding? 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
2: It's the Storm Tracker 6 forecast on Q106.
15: I'm Storm Tracker 6 meteorologist Katie Nicolau. Here's a look at your forecast. Today we have air quality alerts due to lingering wildfire smoke with high temperatures from the low to mid 80s. We'll increase our cloud cover ahead of the chance for some showers and storms that will arrive tonight, and some of those storms could potentially have damaging wind gusts with them, so make sure you have ways to get weather alerts in case you go to bed early.
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0: You damn right it is. It's that game where you answer a rock news question correctly by text for a chance to win your way into a show. And this week I got a 4-pack of tickets for the Lansing Lugnuts. They play at Jackson Field, where you can be too. If you answer my question true about Megadeth, Dave Mustaine. You've been a cantankerous, disagreeable git, even into your youth days, but now it seems that since he's contracted an illness that is making guitar playing for him very painful, and he's looking at potentially the end of his musical career, all of a sudden, he's starting to be nice, and he's talking about his chemistry with Dave, with James Hetfield, and the music they made together, which is why he chose one of the songs that he wrote with Metallica when he was part of them at that time before he left to cover on his final studio album called Megadeth. What was the song he co-wrote with Metallica, specifically James Hetfield, and is now covering on his album? Text the name of that song to 517-694-QN06, 517-694-7106 for your chance to win your way into the Lansing Lugnuts with a 4-pack of tickets. But it's not this song that is that song. This is Megadeth Symphony Destruction on Michigan's Rock Station. QN06, Eve Under Fire is next.

Metallica King Nothing on Michigan's Rock Station Q106 Fun, having them play right after Megadeth. And no, that wasn't the song either, co-written with Dave Mustaine. Text it to 517-694-QN06 for your chance to win your way into Lug Nuts tickets. And make sure you're listening on other ways to text your way into concerts. I'll tell you about after Michigan's own Eva Under Fire with Maria Brink. Villainous, QN06.

0: With Maria Bringer in this moment, that was Eva Under Fire with Villainous, Michigan's own Stand Up on Michigan's Rock Station, Q106, I'm Spann. And sometimes you can win your way in a concert simply by texting. How is that possible? 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

0: That's the latest one from Black Label Society on Michigan's Rock Station Q106 called Name and Blood. I'm Span. And there's one band in particular who did a pretty fun and dark song about what it was like to be desperate. So let's go back in time.
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0: From their self-titled debut 2008 album, it was Cage the Elephant who wrote a song about desperation called Ain't No Rest for the Wicked, with three particular stories where the narrator, I suppose, or the principal songwriter, in the case the whole band, specifically Jerry Champion, of course, why are you doing something in the case of the prostitute that she's giving up her body, or the thief that he's giving up his freedom by risking being caught?

best way possible using the funds we're already giving to the government. However, until we reach that day, we got songs like this to remind us of the darkness in ourselves that results when we don't have any other choice but to get it how we live it. So here's KZ Elephant, Ain't No Rest for the Wicked, for your 2K at 2 this Monday on Miskin's Rock Station, Q106.

0: 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That would be very helpful. And we're trying to give it to you through the Q World Order at Q106FM.com. 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Now, when I said it could be very helpful, I wasn't referring to the fact that you could use the money, which could. And I wasn't just referring to the fact that we could use your opinions, which we can. But both. Because when you're like Andy Marple of DeWitt or Matt Sidorsky from Brighton and get your survey in on time, then that gives us the data to make the station sound better for you. 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
13: It's the Storm Tracker 6 forecast on Q106.
14: I'm Storm Tracker 6 meteorologist Katie Nicolau. Here to look at your forecast. Today we have air quality alerts due to lingering wildfire smoke with high temperatures from the low to mid 80s. We'll increase our cloud cover ahead of the chance for some showers and storms that will arrive tonight, and some of those storms could potentially have damaging wind gusts with them, so make sure you have ways to get weather alerts in case you go to bed early.
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1: Hailstorm like a woman can on Miskin's Rock Station Q106. I'm spanning three individual women in one band. Pretty soon, we'll show you how they can after Queen. 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

Rob Zombie, Living Dead Girl on Michigan's Rock Station, Q106. Want to make sure you know exactly when shows are coming to Michigan and even to Lansing. I'll tell you about it after the warning. Kerosene on Michigan's Rock Station, Q106.

0: The Warning Kerosene on Miskin's Rock Station, Q106. 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Big, fat, juicy, and awesome. Especially shows here in Lansing, like Dinosaur Jr., who'll be at Gray Wall Hall this week on Friday. Got that mixed up. And then, of course, it lets you know about shows throughout the state, like Turnstile, who are going to be at the Crowfoot, or Motley Crue, who's going to be at Acrisure Amphitheater August 27th. We have all the shows possible listed. And if you want to make sure you don't miss out, make sure you check that concert calendar at Q106FM.com.
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Poppy with Amy Lee of Evanescence and Courtney LaPlana, Spirit Box. End of You is on Michigan's Rock Station Q&L 6 times span. And it's the end of the time I have on this show, so I can go on to another show that you can hear me on after Autumn Kings. Gone, Gone, Gone is on Michigan's Rock Station Q&L 6. Be right back.

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2: 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I'm Terry Stevens, and he is Span.
3: I almost sneezed directly into the microphone. That was a rough one.
2: Everybody's sneezing and coughing. That was a rough weekend, dude. I felt like I was hotboxing Canadian mesquite.
3: Oh, man. I did a charity event, Hasta La Vera. If you can find it on Facebook, feel free to contribute money. It goes to a whole bunch of awesome causes that help children in rural and city communities. But there, it was actually pretty clear, and I felt the gag building up in my throat every time I was talking. I had to sit in my car like a real introvert, which I am. I'm a ferocious introvert.
2: He's a very extroverted introvert.
3: Yeah, so I had to sit in my car in the air conditioning just to kind of like get my lungs together. Because otherwise, I was just coughing up yak every time I stopped talking. It was ridiculous. And it was nice then. The smoke really wheeled in later on that evening.
2: Mm-hmm.
3: And I'm so glad I was home in the AC chilling. But yeah, man, I hope all of y'all were okay in all that nonsense. And feel free to mask up, except for y'all who are like, I don't do masks. Fine. You can cough up phlegm like I did.
2: It's your carcinogens, fam. Whatever. The folks who braved upheaval this weekend, I mean, holy moly, dude, it looked like Silent Freaking Hill at upheaval for quite a bit of it. Poppy was not able to perform. Like, her voice was, she's like, look, dude, I'm not hotboxing a bonfire to do this show. My band will play, but I sing for a living. I can't wreck my throat, you know?
3: Which leads me to believe, how did all the other bands cope? You know, because there were some screamers out there. I mean, shucks, Gojira, that lead singer's voice. He sounds like he hit the Canadian mesquite before he hit the stage. But that said, like,
2: sounds like you've been living off a Canadian mesquite.
3: Thank you. Thank you.
2: I think when you're a poppy though, when you do so many clean vocals, like, she only started adding screaming on this last album. Like, she even said on her socials, I've never really done this before. So, hope you guys like it. So, I think that with it being kind of a new wrinkle to her sound, I can see where she may be a little more protective of the pipe.
3: She snatched up Jordan Fish from Bring Me the Horizon, okay? That guy has been in and around all the things you need to do and be to be a successful singer. Don't for one second tell me he couldn't be like, yeah, honey. Because, of course, we don't know if they're dating, but I'm assuming they are because I'm a jerk. Yeah, honey, just some lemon and ginger and maybe just, like, you know, gargle some vinegar the next morning, cough up a couple of times, you'll be all good. But, I mean, whatever. Much respect to everybody else who stayed on the bill, who played. I would love, when you eventually interview these bands, because they're going to be coming around, and you will have a chance on. It's like, so what was it like after you performed at Upheaval 2026? Because, it had to be some rough mornings on the 27th.
2: Oh, yeah, dude.
3: Wait, what? Did I do the days were on the 19th? There
2: time
3: we go.
2: And space are relative. It's fine.
3: I know. It's such a mess.
2: Well, fam, I'm glad you made it through the weekend. And if you didn't, thank you for listening from the afterlife. Today in the 3 of 3, we are going to feature a band who, these guys are road warriors. They're constantly touring, constantly getting out there. And you seem to like them because goodness knows they do well in the Q World Order. Three in a row today from Five Finger Death Punch.
3: Well, I heard about those guys. They're pretty good.
2: Yeah, they may get somewhere someday.
3: Yeah, one day.
2: I hear we got tickets to a couple of their shows, too.
3: Yes.
2: You should probably listen more so we can give them
3: might
2: away.
3: Might be a good idea.
2: Let's start with their latest. It is Eye of the Storm on Q106.

0: I mean, structurally speaking, that song's not too far off from Billy Joel's We Didn't Start the Fire. It's just like a list of pop culture references.
1: Bro,
0: pretty much the entire way down.
1: Bro, every concept under the sun has been borrowed, beaten, and stolen. Go ahead and do it.
0: When they do it, though, they do it with much more screaming. It's
1: yes.
0: Michigan's Rock Station, Q106, 3 at
1: and
0: 3.
1: And self-righteousness. Got to add healthy dollars to self-righteousness.
0: Indeed. 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
0: 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So Five Finger Death Punch, our featured artist in the 3 of 3 with the Pride, Eye of the Storm before that. And Span, let's face it, this band has done a couple of covers over the years.
1: A few.
0: Yeah, just a few. Like, we know you like Bad Company. We've played it 8,000 times.
1: Yes.
0: But this one, we don't really play that much. And you know, when they first came out with it, it didn't really go much of anywhere.
1: No, it didn't.
0: But for this third selection, this song's been covered by so many artists. I am partial to Nina Simone's version. It's pretty solid.
1: A little bit.
0: Yeah. And, of course, the Animals and their classic take on it.
1: Yeah.
0: But
1: they gotta get some.
0: But now we will do a little bit of lyric swapping and a little bit of reworking of House of the Rising Sun. Five Finger Death Punch in the 3 of 3 on Q106.

0: the ruin of many a poor boy. And God knows that I'm one.
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0: Rise Again, Savior, it's on Michigan's Rock Station, Q106. Afternoon, I'm Terry Stevens, he is Span.
1: And I'm still tired from babysitting my niece and nephew all weekend.
0: Dude, those kids were delightful this past Friday. I've been watching them put you through the paces. It was terrific. I'm like, I haven't had to deal with that since my kids were little. And I'm watching you, Mr. No Babies for Me, trying to cope with something that every parent deals with at all times.
1: I have never wanted this for myself, but I knew when I decided I was going to be a kick-ass uncle. I knew I would eventually have my sister. She was going to have some kids, and I would be the best uncle I possibly could to them. And sometimes that means everybody else gets to have fantastic stories about that time I brought my niece and nephew over, and I just get to suffer through it. And I love them. But man, when they get up high in energy, I just want to be like, can y'all just please just behave?
0: I'll just give them half a Red Bull next time. Just half of one.
1: I will throw you out a window. In the most lovingly way.
0: So between the wildfire smoke and your niece and nephew, I mean, I'm honestly surprised you came to work today, but
1: Brandon, I'm surfing on 15 hours sleep for the weekend, man. My sister told me when I'm at that, my niece and nephew on the weekends, when they wake up at my sister's house, they typically don't come out of the room till about 10 o'clock. Mm. If I'm there, 7:30 or earlier. And I'll be just on the couch just chilling, and all of a sudden my niece just jumps onto my stomach. She likes to do shoulder checks into my stomach, so she hear me say, "Huh!" And she does that often.
0: Wow.
1: And more. She'll just do 4 or 5 in a row, just like, because she can. And then my nephew will just start screaming and just jump on me. It's ridiculous, man. They're getting too big.
0: I was going to say, dude, you're going to end up with internal bleeding after that.
1: Bro, if it wasn't for judo, man, I'd have been pulp a long time ago, man. I'm just like elbows and knees. Just keep them away from me, and that's how I can protect them from each other. They're more dangerous to each other than they are to me, bro, really. Yeah.
0: That's the joy of being a sibling. You're always a danger to your siblings.
1: Yes. And that's what the whole thing is, just hold them away from each other. So if they go menace me, that's fine, but not each other.
0: Yeah, yeah.
1: She almost, she rang my bell with a kick to the face once.
0: So between all of that, and then how are allergies treating you?
1: Well, I had to get shots today, and I have to do it again later this week because I am 3 weeks behind, and I have two cats, and I have niece and nephew. Keep calling children. I have a niece and nephew who, as far as I'm concerned, if they touch my face, I'm at risk for COVID. So I'm like, hey, we can't be messing with this. I need to get the drugs in my body ASAP.
0: We've been playing this song by Dead for a while. It's one of their biggest songs, Anti-Everything. I feel like they're leaving money on the table every night, selling out to like Pfizer or Merck, and reworking it to be antihistamine.
1: Hey,
0: antihistamine.
1: Why not? If you're going to go anti-everything, you may as well be like, we risking tuberculosis for the load, baby. Let's do it.
0: There you go. All right, we're going to see how the weather's going to treat us, see if there's any more wildfire smoke on the horizon, and then we'll fire up a band you may have caught over the weekend at upheaval. You just had to walk up a damn hill to see them. 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
3: It's the Storm Tracker 6 forecast on Q106.
19: Rain showers and storms do start up tonight, with the main chance of severity being those damaging winds. We do see our low temperatures getting into the mid-60s, and our high temperatures for tomorrow do drop slightly into the lower 80s. Mostly clear to partly cloudy skies throughout the rest of the day. For Storm Tracker 6, I'm meteorologist Daniel Nemes.
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0: Man, that hill at Upheaval, that is always a beast, but that hill plus a bunch of Canadian mesquite wafting through the air. If you walked up that hill to see Set It Off, it was worth the trip. Come on, man. Those guys are great.
1: Life. Yeah, I mean, Set It Off is awesome, but I don't know if I would risk, I don't know, swimming in watery, dirty, fiery air to see anybody, but there it is.
0: There is that part. Also, we're going to do a fundraiser for the Upheaval Ski Lift. In the meantime, it is Michigan's Rock Station, Q106 AM.

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0: Another artist that braved the Canadian mesquite for upheaval this weekend. Bill Murray teaming up with a day to remember. It's always letting you down on Michigan's rock station Q106. I'm Terry Stevens. Last I checked, he's still Span.
1: I am. And now I regret not going to upheaval because I could have seen Bill Murray not on the stage that went up. I did not find it out until Friday, but by then I was knee deep in children. So there you go.
0: There is that. So, fam, in case you missed upheaval, because you're like, okay, the smoke's too much or it just didn't work for your schedule. Hey, don't sweat it. We've got Rock Lansing coming up on Saturday, August 1st. That ticket price is real nice, too, man. They are not jacking up the prices as you get closer to the fest, which is, that's a G move.
1: Yes, it is, man. Usually it's like 20, 30% more cost if you buy the day over the day before. Not there. Nope. Yeah.
0: And to help you out even more, we have tickets for you to see Chevelle at the Allegan County Fair, and we're going to give them away with a little game we like to call...
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0: Terry's Triple Play is an easy game. I say, or Span says, three words. You find one word that you can combine with those words to form new words or new phrases. 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With all that said, Span, what are today's Terry's Triple Play clues?
1: Yep, the first word is sun, like the sun that is high in the sky and obfuscated by all this nasty high. That is how high the sun is in the sky as we look at it through all this nasty. And the third word is familia. Es family en español. Si puede hablar español, no es family, es familia. So it's sun, high, and familia.
0: I didn't realize you hablad so much español.
1: Ah, mucho más que esto, mi amigo.
0: Hablo un poquito español.
1: Sí, un poquito.
0: I know how to ask for a beer and where the bathroom is, and I figure as long as I know that, I can get by.
1: Es muy bien, pero su acento es muy mal. That's your accent is horrible.
0: Thank you. Yeah, you're welcome. Very much is. I can trail my R's pretty well. I can do. Hola, perro. ¿Cómo estás? You know, I can do all that, right? It's so weird. Like, I hablo muy poquito español. But, like, I always speak Spanish to animals, and I don't know why. It's like there's a cat in my building. Mm-hmm. It's like the building cat, right? And every time I come home, the building cat's sitting there laying on the steps, creating a trip hazard. And I'm like, hola, gato, ¿cómo estás? And the cat must be bilingual because it seems to be down with my Espanol, despite my terrible accent.
1: Yeah, if cats care, they read your emotions. They don't read what you're saying because, you know, everybody be saying anything.
0: All right.
1: The only reason I know Spanish because I used to work in the kitchens with my fellas, and they taught me real good. 4 years. 2 years in high school, 2 years in college, I became fluent working in the kitchens of Sweet Lorraine's in Ann Arbor with my fellows out there. God bless them.
0: There you go, man. You have conversational Espanol. I have guy who slept through Spanish class in high school Espanol. All right, what were our clues one more time?
1: It was sun, high, y familia.
0: All right, if you know the word that's connected to all three of those words, text it to 517-694-7106, 517-694-Q106, and get ready to win.
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0: Return to Dust, board on Michigan's Rock Station, Q106. I'm Terry Stevens. He is Spam.
1: I am.
0: And we have an addition to our concert calendar.
1: Do we now?
0: Yes, we do. Brought to you by Meat Southern Barbecue, Carnivore Cuisine, Old Town Lansing. So over the weekend, this band played at Upheaval. They played in the smoke and the haze and the Canadian mesquite.
1: God bless them.
0: So if you caught their set and you were like, oh, wow, this... You know, the 30 minutes you get
1: right
0: when you're one of the opening bands. You're like, oh, this 30 minutes of this band was pretty good. Wish I could hear more. Good news. You can. Because on Thursday, September 17th, at the Green Door, historic venue on Michigan Avenue in Lansing, fam, if you missed them on Upheaval or if you caught them on Upheaval and want more, we got more. Because on Thursday, September 17th, at the Green Door in Lansing, Kingdom Collapse is coming to town.
1: Hell yeah, I can't wait. I was actually hoping we could get them in town, but I was under the understanding it would just be for an interview. Now we got a whole show.
0: We got a whole ass show,
1: man.
0: Let's
1: do it. Here we go.
0: You know you want to hear this one live, or maybe hear it live again if you were at Upheaval. Kingdom Collapse, Survivor, Q106.

0: They're pretty reckless. When I wake up, it's on Michigan's Rock Station Q106, where we wake you up with Bob and Tom, and then we take you home with kick-ass rock and Q106 Overdrive. I'm Terry Stevens. He is Span.
1: I am.
0: Did you figure out the answer to Terry's triple play? He's feeling confident. He's feeling
1: about to be
0: confident.
1: 9 in a row, sucker.
0: All right. We'll see if Span nailed it. We'll see if you won tickets to see this band at Allegan County Fair in just a sec. 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

0: Tonic, if you could only see. It's on Michigan's Rock Station, Q106 Overdrive. It is all the rock you need for the ride home. I'm Terry Stevens. He is Span.
1: Tonic survives again. Greta Van Fleet does not.
0: That's how it shakes out sometimes, man. Okay, we've got a lot going on in Q106 land when it comes to Rock Lansing. There's only today and tomorrow to get as many points as you can for the Rock Lansing 250. That tournament, that slot car tournament, is this Saturday at Corrigan Oil Speedway.
1: Oh, no, that's this Saturday.
0: That is this Saturday.
1: Jeez,
0: somebody,
1: man,
0: is winning sweet seats.
1: It was just March a week ago.
0: Time's flying, bro. Time's flying. So here's the deal. You need to get every point you can. We are going to have a massive scoreboard update once Span and I get off the air and I can shove some spreadsheets around. And then, yeah, man, the top 10 going to compete in that slot car tournament this Saturday. We will also take 6 last-minute qualifiers for the Rock Lansing 250 this Saturday, starting at noon at Corrigan Oil Speedway. If you want those sweet-ass sweet seats, then you got to show up. That's how that works.
1: Yeah, all don't right. Play with this, people. You have to listen. You're already doing that. Just pay a little bit more attention and text. And maybe you get sweet seats for a show you already want to go to.
0: Exactly. It's all brought to you by LaFontaine Chrysler Dodge Jeep Ram of Lansing and Okemos and LaFontaine Mitsubishi and, of course, Corrigan Oil Speedway. Speaking of winning things, let's see if somebody won tickets to Chevelle at the Allegan County Fair. 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
1: They are sun, as in the sun in the sky, high, as in the sun, which is high in the sky, and familia, por supuesto, si habla español. So, sun, high, and familia.
0: And the answer?
1: Rise.
0: He got it! He did it! Sunrise, high rise, and familiarize. There
1: yes.
0: You go.
1: Real talk, I'm just going to say this, people. We didn't discuss this off the air on whether I knew. So I was just telling what I believe the answer was. And it turns out I was correct. Because I'm the triple play champion!
0: If you texted RISE, R-I-S-E, to 517-694-Q106 before 415, keep an eye on your phone. You may have just won tickets to see Chevelle at the Allegan County Fair from Q106.
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19: It's the Storm Tracker 6 forecast on Q106.
20: Rain showers and storms do start up tonight, with the main chance of severity being those damaging winds. We do see our low temperatures getting into the mid-60s, and our high temperatures for tomorrow do drop slightly into the lower 80s. Mostly clear to partly cloudy skies throughout the rest of the day. For Storm Tracker 6, I'm meteorologist Daniel Nemus.
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0: Michigan's Rock Station, Q106, I'm Span. I love how that song closes from Daisy Girl Crawl Back to My Coffin. I'm on Q106 with Terry. I'm sorry, I totally messed it up, people.
1: It's a very Monday feeling Monday.
0: Yeah, there, bro. Oh, my God, I slipped out of that one.
1: We'll get there, buddy. Coming up, we're going to get you free money. Deets after Led Zeppelin, Q106.

0: Michigan's Rock Station, Q106 Overdrive. It is all the rock you need for the ride home with Dead Sugar, Inland, The Prey. I'm Terry Stevens. He is Span.
1: Hello.
0: And coming up, we are going to fire up one of the bands that you can see at Rock Lansing Saturday, August 1st. The question is, though, once Rock Lansing passes, like, what happens to all that music those bands are playing?
1: Yeah.
0: And that's not up to me. It's not up to Span. It's not up to the suits, right? As always, it's up to you when you join the Q World Order, brought to you by MotorCarsOnline.com, Mid-Michigan's premier dealer. I mean, Span, you talk to people who win stuff all the time. We give away 200 worth of Michigan Lottery scratch-offs with every one of these surveys. What's the biggest ticket pop you've experienced?
1: The most they've ever told me is $140-some, and it's like, well, $140 and $120, and I'm sure more people have won more money. But why would you want to tell the people who gave you the opportunity to win the money how much money you won from the opportunity to win money?
0: Here's the thing. You and I are, you know, broke as hell DJs because, you know, I don't know. If I find out one of y'all won $500,000, I'm going to apply for a loan.
1: Yeah, when we say we're broke, though, they don't believe us. It's like, you're on Q106. Hulk, you'll be broke.
2: We broke.
0: Also, don't lend us money. We're terrible investments.
1: Don't do that.
0: But real talk, fam, we're asking your opinion about a bunch of the new songs that we're playing on Q106, but we also threw in a bunch of songs from bands on the Rock Lansing lineup. I think Nonpoint should be a way bigger deal.
1: Yes!
0: I think Power Man 5000.
1: Yes!
0: They have more songs than When Worlds Collide, damn it. We've got stuff in there from Dead, Blacktop Mojo, tons of other bands on the lineup. We want to know, should they be a more frequent part of the playlist? 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
8: I

0: They put the fun in funeral. The funeral portrait. I don't know. I just wanted to say that.
1: Just shaking my head.
0: I keep waiting to have like a funeral home advertiser who wants to use that as their thing. Like, we put the fun in funeral.
1: And also, that's never going to happen.
0: Be funny if it did.
1: It'd be better if it did, because I have my opinion on funeral parlors, but I ain't getting into that.
0: I can tell you right now, when I do shuffle off this mortal coil, as an event that I'm avoiding as long as humanly possible, but man, I can tell you right now, nobody's crying at my damn funeral. I want there to be revelry. I want it to be like Dionysus, okay? That's what I'm looking for here.
1: I want all the booze. I want, I would like a certain group of people who are scantily clad and looking to have a good time. And I want everybody to just kind of just be like, hey, there'll be a microphone. You have 30 seconds to say what you got to say and then get back to revelry. Don't be out here. I know. Keep that to yourself. We want happiness. We want delight.
0: Booze and risque ballet.
1: Risque ballet. Oh, my God. That's it. Risque ballet. I wish I'd have known that the years I was working in the risque ballet.
0: If I ever get enough money to start a club and I'm not with someone who would be not okay with me running that sort of establishment, I'm calling it the risque ballet. I think that should be a thing.
1: Yeah, but you don't want to run one of those. You got to be a kind of person you don't really want to be. Run those things.
0: You're not wrong. Well, okay. All that is to say, neither Stan nor I plan on shuffling off this mortal coil, at least until after this band hits the stage at Rock Lansing. Then who knows what the hell's going to happen. Non-point, is it? Hugh 106.
1: Let's go.

0: Michigan's Rock Station, Q106 Overdrive. It is all the rock you need for the ride home with Evanescence. And who will you follow? Well, might I suggest following us on the YouTubes. We have a rather robust YouTube channel, Span.
1: Yeah, dude, you have been, you've interviewed everybody from Capital City Comic Con for like the last few years, which that is a Herculean effort, to say the least. And then there's all the bands that have come through that you helped to record and you interviewed. And it's just, there's a wealth of content on there that, I mean, people, if you're looking for something and you want to head into the bathroom, Q106 YouTube, man, you can find the link at Q106FM.com.
0: There you go, man. You do that and then make us look popular on the internet. And unlike every other YouTube channel, we're not going to hassle you about mail order underwear or a terrible mobile game.
1: Or Rougiette Ready, or having to, what was the one where you have to, I don't know, that Tai Chi walking nonsense?
0: If I had a nickel for every time I got an ad served me from Ground News, I would have enough nickels to buy a sock, fill it up with nickels, and beat Ground News to death with it.
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1: Hi, everybody. 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

0: Bad Omens, Dying to Love. It's on Michigan's Rock Station, Q106 Overdrive. It is all the rock you need for the ride home. I'm Terry Stevens. He is Span.
1: I am.
0: And once again, we are on tour. If you want to meet up with us and,
1: everywhere
0: and win big, we got the where and the when after Linkin Park, Q106.

0: Michigan's Rock Station, Q106 Overdrive. It is all the rock you need for the ride home with Terry and Span and Beartooth and free, just like the tickets that you're going to be giving away to Rock Lansing this Thursday.
1: Yep, 5 to 7. I'll be hanging out at LaFontaine Chrysler Dodge Jeep Ram of Lansing. Yes. I can't believe I remembered all that, and then I flipped the last word. I was like, let's go right in, Lansing. Chrysler Dodge Jeep Ram of Lansing. Yes, I'll be there at the LaFontaine. I'll have those tickets and I'll have some other tickets, but the emphasis will definitely be on Rock Lansing tickets. You want to be in there for free, you need to come see me.
0: It's part of history, man. This is the first Rock Lansing to happen at Jackson Field. I mean, that's pretty epic. If you know you want to be able to say years from now, oh yeah, Rock Lansing at Jackson Field, I was at the first one.
1: Yeah, see, people, there was people at the first Common Ground who were just like, oh, I'll just show up and see how it goes. 10 years later, they got the t-shirts and the bragging rights. Now, are you going to miss out on this opportunity to enjoy rock bands you already listened to on this station playing a show right here around you so you don't have to drive to Detroit and pay $50 parking or drive to Grand Rapids or pay $50 parking or park like 5 miles down the street from another venue in another town? You can just park here in Lansing, in Rock Lansing at Jackson Field with Michigan's Rock Station Q106.
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10: It's the Storm Tracker 6 forecast on Q106.
11: Rain showers and storms do start up tonight, with the main chance of severity being those damaging winds. We do see our low temperatures getting into the mid-60s, and our high temperatures for tomorrow do drop slightly into the lower 80s. Mostly clear to partly cloudy skies throughout the rest of the day. For Storm Tracker 6, I'm meteorologist Daniel Nemes.
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0: 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I'm Span.
1: I'm Terry Stevens. We were talking Rock Lansing and parking. You know, parking is free in downtown Lansing on the weekend.
0: Seriously?
1: Right? Yeah. We got a Rock Lansing artist coming your way after 6, but first, 3 Days Grace.

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0: Michigan's Rock Station, Q106 with Bon Jovi and Bad Medicine. We're good for what ails you. We're Terry Stevens and Span. Span, you ready for some brilliance and war crimes?
1: I am ready for some brilliance and war crimes.
0: We're starting very war-y. I'm just going to warn you now.
1: I was hoping for more brilliance and war crimes. No,
0: well, a brilliant war criminal first, but let's go.
2: Oh, it's wait. Heavy metal hey, birthday.
0: Right thought I hit the wrong button. I've been hitting the wrong button a lot lately, but today I got it right. All right, if today's your birthday, you share it with some people who are a pretty big deal, starting with Alexander the Great.
1: You know what? When I think of Alexander the Great, the first thing I think of is when he was done conquering all the known worlds, he cried. And I'm like, people, that's your first example of obsessive compulsive disorder. That he was right. Just like, I have to oppress everyone or I can't be internally at peace.
0: Right. Now, I've oppressed everyone. What am I going to do now?
1: His general should have slapped the hell out of him. Like, but like, just find some contentment in this.
0: We won. Why are you mad?
1: Yes.
0: All right. You also share your birthday with the Austrian monk and geneticist who discovered the laws of heredity.
1: Mendel?
0: Gregor Mendel. Yeah. Yeah, this guy went to college. All right.
1: I listened in elementary, but yes. No, Gregor Mendel, dude, like, you want to talk about someone who was just a monk out here doing monk things. He was like, hey, you know what? Let's see if I can crossbreed flowers. Boom, shakalaka, science. Gotta love it.
0: You also share your birthday with the New Zealand explorer and mountaineer who was the first to scale Mount Everest along with his guide, Tenzing Norgay, Sir Edmund Hillary.
1: I still laugh at everyone who summits Everest. Because literally, there are Sherpas who do it every day while carrying y'all dumbasses up and down for a fraction of the money you pay the company that hires them to shepherd you.
0: The first guy on record to do it, let's be real.
1: Yeah.
0: You also share your birthday with a Detroit, Michigan native, Mike Ilitch, the guy who founded Little Caesars Pizza, one-time owner of the Detroit Red Wings and the Tigers. After Mike Ilitch passed, we learned that he paid Rosa Parks rent for like a decade when she was living in Detroit.
1: I am glad he did that. And I hope he contributed more to a whole bunch of other causes besides just that.
0: There is that.
1: He definitely had the money to do it.
0: You also share your birthday. Oh, boy.
1: Uh-oh, here it comes.
0: I love this guy's work, but man, oh, man. A former, I don't even want to call her mistress, a girl who was definitely too young for him to be talking to and dealing with the way that he was talking to and dealing with her, Cormac McCarthy.
1: Okay, I don't know this story.
0: Ooh, have you ever read have you read The Road? He's the guy who he wrote The Road, All the Pretty Horses, No Country for Old Men.
1: I saw the movie No Country for Old Men. Okay. I haven't read anything else.
0: His books are phenomenal, but his personal life is messy.
1: Are you saying an artist is messed up?
0: Yeah,
1: you
0: I know,
1: say?
0: Right? Shocking. You also show your birthday with Hollywood peeps. Like, okay, I remember watching this movie all the damn time when I was a kid. Did you ever watch Brigadoon?
1: No.
0: Okay, it's about this mystery village that appears out of nowhere in the mist in Ireland, right? The classic movie.
1: That sounds interesting,
0: but
1: actually.
0: It's a good flick. You share your birthday with a gal who starred in that, Sally Ann Howes. She was in Brigadoon and Chitty Chitty Bang Bang with a child snatcher.
1: Every time I heard the title Chitty Chitty Bang Bang, I'm like, you know, they say it's a kid's movie, but I'm not risking it. And I'm not doing
0: that. It's a fine film. The Child Snatcher will scare the hell out of you, though. You also share your birthday with actress Natalie Wood. Miracle on 34th Street, Rebel Without a Cause, West Side Story. Also, yeah, she didn't have a good end. So
1: I was about to say. Yeah, right. I'm not going to say anything.
0: You also share your birthday with infomercial extraordinaire Billy Mays. What's your favorite Billy Mays product, Span?
1: Hey, yo.
0: there is that. You also share your birthday with Brooklyn Nine-Nine and Oz star Dean Winters. You also share your birthday with Grey's Anatomy actress Sandra Oh. You also share your birthday with the tremendously talented Omar Epps, man. House, okay. Loving basketball. Come on.
1: I have to say, you slipped Oz in there. If you have not seen Oz and you really want to see something that will change your paradigm, go ahead.
0: Oh, yeah. No,
1: just
0: Oz
1: watch
0: is a great
1: two
0: show.
1: Or three episodes. And if you can make it through the rest of it, you will be much enriched.
0: Absolutely.
1: But those first two or three episodes, They gonna make your week a little weird for a bit.
0: No doubt. You also share your birthday with actress Judy Greer. She was an Archer, also a native of Detroit, Michigan.
1: Nice.
0: You also share your birthday with the one-time Mrs. Tom Brady, Gisele Bündchen.
1: It is so weird to think that one of the, if not the greatest football player of all time, was married to the greatest model of all time, and they had children. Like, I don't think that's fair. Like, that's, y'all, I mean, I don't know. They should have figured out a way to procreate with, like, lesser beings. Because, like, I don't think two people like that should be allowed to make demigods. I just don't think that's fair. I don't think that's fair.
0: Running up the score. Speaking of running up the score, you also share your birthday with an incredible hockey player from Southfield, Michigan, Jimmy Carson. This kid hit 6 NHL hat tricks before the age of 21. Just a prodigy, man, from straight out of Southfield.
1: Whatever happened to him?
0: That's a good question. I'm glad you
1: asked. See, now I got to Google him, because 6 hat tricks in the NHL before you're 21? Dude, I should have your name in my brain alongside everybody else's. That's weird.
0: Yeah, let's put some respect on Southfield, for Pete's sake.
1: Absolutely.
0: All right, you also share your birthday with music peeps like Jimmy Kennedy. He's the guy that wrote Teddy Bear's Picnic. I don't know if you...
1: I don't know that song.
0: You don't know this song?
1: All.
0: This is where the teddy bears have the picnic. Anyway, that...
1: That was a song that people liked?
0: Apparently so. Dude, the 60s were a weird time.
1: They really were.
0: Pre-60s music is just a... It's a ride. You also share your birthday with Carl Dean. Now, he wasn't a musician, but he was a businessman and the husband of Dolly Parton, who was the inspiration behind songs like Jolene, which makes me wonder what he was getting up to.
1: I'm telling you right now, those two probably have the coolest dang marriage ever. Because I remember hearing that Dolly Parton would frequently open up meetings, sitting down with her executives, men that she hired, pop her jacket open and say, "All right, fellas, you have 30 seconds. Go ahead." And they would just ogle them. And then she's like, "Close up her jacket. Let's get back to business." And like, a husband who knew his wife was like that. And mind you, Dolly Parton was down with civil rights before it was cool.
0: Yeah, dude, so she's a G.
1: I have no smoke for Dolly in any way capacity. That is a magnificent human being.
0: Absolutely. You also share your birthday with John Lodge, bassist, vocalist, and songwriter for the Moody Blues. You also share your birthday with Kim Carnes. She did a Betty Davis Eyes.
1: I know the song. I always wondered, how come, at what point did she think with that voice she could have a singing career? It's like Joe Cocker.
0: I love her voice, man. That
1: Betty Davis Eyes.
0: That 52 packs of cigarettes a day thing, I loved it, man.
1: She sounded like she had a razor in her throat in real time while she was singing those vocals.
0: I think the most incredible thing about it is the song is actually about a mass murderer who collected the eyeballs of their victims.
1: Wait, are you serious?
0: No, I'm totally making that up. I can't believe he fell for that.
1: You are such a jerk!
0: You also share your birthday with J.J. French, guitarist for Twisted Sister. You also share your birthday with one of the greatest vocalists in rock history, Chris Cornell. What a shame, man. I saw him like 5 days before he passed. Soundgarden was playing a festival. I got to hear Room 1,000 Years Wide live for the first time. Oh, so good. But you could tell that there was something off, man. He just wasn't locked in. It took him a while to find the key, and then a few days later, gone, man.
1: The last time I saw him was his first performance with Audioslave, and he in general, on his onstage persona is talented but checked out. Like, that's what I always saw him as. So I didn't really prioritize seeing anything he did live that performance. It's like, he makes great music, but like, live, I'll just listen to his stuff on wax. And now, that's the only way.
0: Yeah, man. You also share your birthday with Pearl Jam guitarist Stone Gossard. You also share your birthday with Mike Kennerty, guitarist for the All-American Rejects. In addition to cool Michiganders like Amber Johns of Hillsdale, Savannah... I'm going to try real
1: here
0: hard
1: we go,
0: here, Savannah.
1: Let's go!
0: Savannah Bourgeois Kumar. think I got that. The K-M-A-U-R, Kamar, the Kamauer, that sounds, I don't know.
1: I can't see the spelling, so I can only guess. I'll let you have that. I won't mess with you about the pronunciation.
0: Savannah, we're doing our best here. You also share your birthday with Zeta Kasky of Hillsdale. If today's your birthday, and, well, actually, if you would like to hear me mispronounce your name on the air, join the Q World Order, brought to you by MotorCarsOnline.com, Mid-Michigan's premier dealer. But if today's your birthday, make it a happy heavy metal one. This song is for you.
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2: It's the Storm Tracker 6 forecast on Q106.
20: Rain showers and storms do start up tonight, with the main chance of severity being those damaging winds. We do see our low temperatures getting into the mid-60s, and our high temperatures for tomorrow do drop slightly into the lower 80s. Mostly clear to partly cloudy skies throughout the rest of the day. For Storm Tracker 6, I'm meteorologist Daniel Nemus.
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0: Lansing's own Of Virtue and Death at the Altar. It's on Michigan's Rock Station, Q106. I'm Terry Stevens. He is Span.
1: One day I'm going to ask them what the hell Death at the Altar actually means.
0: Oh, no. We talked about it. They guessed it on Scary Terry's Saturday Nightmare.
1: Oh.
0: It's not just a religious thing. It's about anything that you put up on a pedestal to your own detriment.
1: That makes perfect sense!
0: Dude, yeah, Damon, there are layers to this song, man. Layers to it. Damon and the boys, masterful songwriters.
1: Let us help them be famous forever.
0: There you go. Upvote them in the Q World Order. And while you do, listen to a band that you've already upvoted to hell and back in the Q World Order.
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0: Black Label Society, name and blood on Michigan's rock station, Q106. We got another Rock Lansing artist coming your way in just a sec. But first, this weekend span, once again, you and I are on tour.
1: Yeah.
0: This Sunday, though, this Sunday is going to be, this one is near and dear to our hearts here at Q106. On Sunday, we've got two benefits that we're going to be attending. The first one is Sunday morning from 10 to noon. We'll be at the Brian Doherty Memorial Walk at the Leslie High School track. This fundraiser supports firefighters who are fighting cancer through the Walk for the Red. So Brian Doherty, he was a firefighter for the Leslie Fire Department and contracted cancer. Firefighters are especially prone to cancer.
1: Yes.
0: Because you all that crud that was in the air.
1: Yes.
0: Yeah, those men and women just run headlong.
1: Yes,
0: into that.
1: That's
0: yeah.
1: Their Monday through Friday.
0: Right, man. And the thing of it is, so in between fire runs, you're supposed to ditch your equipment, decontaminate it. But sometimes you don't get to do that. Sometimes there's back-to-back fires. You get back to the station. And it's like, hey, something else is on fire. We don't have time to change. And then zoom, you're right back God. Out. So all of those carcinogens that get into your fire suit, they get into your skin. And that's why firefighters are so much more susceptible compared to other careers. So firefighters fighting cancer, that's a cause we absolutely get behind. And then Sunday afternoon, once we wrap up the Leslie High School track, we're heading to Awaken Haunted Attraction. A member of the Awaken family, they're fighting cancer right now. They're having a big old party. Awaken Haunted Attraction has a liquor license. So if you want to get if you want to get a little rooty tooty zooty at a haunted house. I've bent an elbow at Awaken a couple of times. It's a good time, dude.
1: I'm hell no. You are not getting drinks in me and trying to convince me to walk through that scary place. No, thank you. Yeah, I love being at Awaken, but never all the way inside.
0: Here's the thing. We're going to be at their event space. Have you seen their new event space yet?
1: Yes. Okay. Well, I haven't seen it in a while. They were still building it out, and it looked sweet back then.
0: Dude, it's tricked out now.
1: Oh.
0: So, yeah, we're going to have a big old party there. In case you're wondering, yes, there's air conditioning. It feels great in there.
1: Oh, my and God. Thank God.
0: We're going to have a big old party this Sunday afternoon and help out a member of the Awaken family as well. If you need directions to either one of those gigs, you can find them. Check our events, Q106FM.com.
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0: It's the Storm Tracker 6 forecast on Q106.
12: Rain showers and storms do start up tonight, with the main chance of severity being those damaging winds. We do see our low temperatures getting into the mid-60s, and our high temperatures for tomorrow do drop slightly into the lower 80s. Mostly clear to partly cloudy skies throughout the rest of the day. For Storm Tracker 6, I'm meteorologist Daniel Nemus.
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